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CDC backpedaling on what our guidelines are for exercise. And now, well, you're going to up those hours at the gym. 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Hours, I mentioned.

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1: So you might think you're getting enough exercise, but according to this new research, they found that we got to step it up. All right, CDC guidelines are recommending at least 150 minutes of moderate aerobic activity every week. And now they're basically arguing that that's actually not enough to significantly lower your risk of heart attack or stroke. Researchers have found that you may need 3 to 4 times that amount to see the biggest benefits. They're saying that adults should aim for about 600 minutes of moderate to vigorous activity per week. Yeah, that equates to about 9 to 10 hours.
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1: What was old is now new again. Disposable cameras and digital point-and-shoot cameras are having a huge comeback right now. 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

0: 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So they say that there are certain lines, certain phrases in a relationship that are actually known as relationship killers, according to experts. For example, you always forget or you never listen. It means that you're attacking who they are as a person. Also, when you say, I'm fine, when you're clearly not fine, is also you not being honest and open with your partner. And then also, whatever. That's considered a relationship killer as well, because it means that you're checking out. You just don't care.
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1: I'm Mark Coppola. You've heard about our $1,000 great cash giveaway, right? Right. Well, today from 9 to 5 hourly, you'll hear keywords, and you can enter them here, and you could instantly win $1,000. But if you know you entered a keyword, the final step on that is to kind of pay attention to your cell phone in case an unknown number comes in. Now, the knee-jerk reaction is always to not answer if you don't know who's on the other end. But in this case, it could be us with your money. And we might say, hey, we got $1,000 burning a hole in our hand here. We want to give it to you.
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1: It's a bit of a mystery, but the NFL has set Super Bowl 62 dates for Atlanta, Georgia, 2028. What's up with that? We'll look at that in a couple of minutes.

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1: Fine young cannibal, she drives me crazy. This kind of drives me a little bit crazy. It's a mystery to me, but a date has been set for Super Bowl LX11 or Super Bowl 62 in Atlanta, Georgia. Atlanta. NFL announced the other day that the game will be played February 13th, 2028, at Mercedes-Benz Stadium. Now, the date of the championship game has been left off the calendar, fueling speculation, this is the mystery, that the league may go to an 18-game regular season as early as the 2027 season. Interesting.
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1: That's us, baby. Got the box seats in here for a final hour as we wrap things up. If you have missed any of the show today, all you got to do is catch it on the Daily Archive there on the podcast or the YouTube channel. There's 4 hours already in the bag for today. Speedy, Greg, and Adler all here as we roll into a brand new hour. So Speedy mentioned it. By the way, if you missed the Burgess Ball Battle today, a $500 winner.
2: Yep.
1: Like a Dylan over. Rock back like he likes it.
2: 500.
1: Got a little confident. I got 500 bucks. Wonder what I'm going to do with it. Mm-hmm. So Speedy brought it up, and I will admit that for me, the hype is gone.
2: Mm.
1: Shark Week.
2: Yeah.
1: Don't care about it anymore.
2: I'll check it out a little bit.
1: Will you?
2: Yeah.
1: Did you watch it a little last night?
2: A little bit.
1: Mm-hmm.
2: Wasn't great.
1: Does it hold you like it once did?
2: It just depends on what the subject is. When it gets too sciencey.
1: Nah. Don't want to learn about sharks. Just want to see them attack people.
2: Well,
1: correct?
2: Just want to see air jaws. I mean, you know.
1: Uh-huh.
2: Oh, no. Air jaws is pretty cool.
1: Yeah.
2: Mm-hmm.
1: Megalodon?
2: I asked him to believe that.
3: No, I did not.
1: I did that just for that.
3: It is. It started Sunday and goes to Saturday, August the 1st, and it's the 38th annual Shark Week.
2: Oh, wow. I didn't know that.
1: Okay, Adler, you into Shark Week at all?
4: I used to be when I was a kid. I don't watch TV anymore.
1: Right. All right, so if you hear me.
4: Still the same height, Greg. Thank you, buddy.
1: I still want to try to understand it. So Discovery had it first.
2: Yeah, and then
1: Nat Geo copied it with their own shark something.
3: A little bit.
1: Correct.
4: Go at the same Shark-a-thon time or something?
3: I don't know. Right now it's Discovery Channel, and they stream on like Sling TV, Hulu, Plus Live TV, all that kind
1: of
3: stuff.
1: And I noticed that TLC's doing it now. Oh, I'm sorry. That was Two Ton Sisters.
2: Oh, yeah.
3: Oh.
2: That's actually on whales.
3: Mm. You bad.
1: Mm-hmm.
3: That's bad.
1: Mm. What's bad about that?
2: It's a new season of that about to happen, I believe.
1: Yeah.
2: So now that's better than Shark Week.
3: It's also on HBO Max, DirecTV Stream, YouTube TV, all that. Mm-hmm. But yeah, it's going on right now. And the Nat Geo one, to your point,
1: what is it called?
3: Adler's showing that too. And
1: is it
3: I'm like Greg.
1: Shark Fest, maybe.
3: Is it the same week or do they piggyback each other?
1: How many shark stores are there? I mean, is there enough to fuel?
2: They can go way back.
1: But what you're saying, though, if I use episodes to teach you about sharks, you're out.
2: Yeah.
1: You don't want to know about it.
2: Especially if it's them little sharks I don't care about.
1: I was about to say, do you tend to not
2: worry about the nurse shark.
1: Do you tend not to be interested if they go to things that are not sharks you're afraid of?
2: Exactly.
1: The lemon shark, things like that.
2: Now, the lemon's a little more aggressive.
1: But it doesn't draw you. Are you great white only?
2: Pretty much close.
1: What about tiger? That's a big one.
2: Mako's pretty well.
1: Bull bites a lot of people.
3: Bull.
2: There's a little bit of bull.
3: All right,
2: shark
3: so Nat Geo is Shark Fest.
1: We're right.
3: And it kicked off on July 5th. So it's
2: really
3: it's yeah.
1: Wait a minute. Somebody says Shark Week. I love it, but the current host is terrible.
3: Oh no.
1: Very cheesy and a little bit gay.
3: Huh?
2: What?
3: Wow. You're hosting it, Greg?
5: You're not going to believe. Now, when we come back, I'm going to tell you about what Great White's doing. It will scare you to death.
1: Right. So is that what are we talking about? Is that what we're saying?
3: Mm-hmm. It'll bite into you and not let go.
2: I haven't seen it.
5: Let me tell you something. When it bites into you, it will not let go.
2: Okay. Sweetie, that's on you, by the way.
1: That's on you.
3: It'll just eat and eat.
5: Now, let me tell you what bull sharks do. You better watch your calves. So, Speedy, you're in no danger.
3: Hey.
1: Right.
2: Go right by.
5: I'm a lot like a bull shark. I like calves, too.
3: Oh,
1: I'm determining. Is that a little bit of Hobie?
3: No, Hobie's not. Hobie's just Southern.
2: I'm talking about feminine Hobie.
1: Doing a little bit of Hobie in the feminine host voice.
3: Oh, because you sounded feminine.
1: Yes,
2: we're
1: going to
2: stay out of Hobie.
1: Look, I'm just saying.
3: You'll do that.
1: Look,
3: y'all got me smoking and gay and everything else.
1: Nobody had you gay. We said gay people are attracted to you. That's completely different.
2: Two different things.
5: No, it's a compliment.
1: You can't help it. You can't help it.
3: I'm not gay.
1: You're not gay, but gay men are attracted to you.
3: I'm grown. I have kids, family.
1: I know.
2: It's not you.
1: It's not
3: but then
1: you.
3: But why do you make gay jokes to me?
1: We don't.
3: Yeah, you do.
1: No, he doesn't. We have noticed that.
3: Roll the tape, Adam.
1: If you look at the history, gay men are attracted to you.
3: See, he just said it's being a shark bait.
1: They.
3: Okay.
6: You too, son.
5: Speedy,
6: you
5: know, hey, Greg, Speedy put some chum out there.
6: Speedy's turned it down a little bit.
3: He does.
6: I'm just me.
5: The few times that I've...
3: You need to stop.
5: I won't get into it, but I've...
3: You've been holding something called handy, man. Right.
6: True, Rick.
3: All right?
5: What? You're misunderstanding what I'm saying. I'm not saying you can help it.
6: No, it's not
5: I'm saying
6: fault.
5: That there's men in that community are drawn to your attractiveness somehow.
3: I'm not attractive.
5: Huh?
3: Y'all making all...
5: I've like, seen it.
6: Shark with blood in the water. There's blood in the water, Speedy.
5: Raise your hand. Raise your hand if you've seen it firsthand.
3: Look, see?
6: Right there in the studio.
7: I didn't know I was seeing it. I didn't know I was seeing it firsthand, but I later found out.
3: Guys,
7: I was
3: it's just called,
7: once
3: it's called
7: information. You know what I'm talking about, Greg.
5: Once the information came out.
3: Y'all, you
5: weren't surprised by Richard.
6: I thought, oh, I get it.
7: No, not Richard.
3: But y'all contribute people being nice. Like, somebody will come in and be nice, but he must be gay. You know,
6: nobody
3: he's just
6: said
3: nice.
6: That. Nobody said that.
7: We would never say that.
3: Yeah.
7: We would never.
6: As far as them being attracted to you,
3: they're not. They're just being nice.
6: Did your eye get licked?
5: Here we go. Here we go.
3: No, it just got stuck in there.
6: I don't know if he ever made it official, but Richard, before he died.
5: Oh, Greg.
6: You don't have to be Sherlock Holmes to figure it out.
5: I was about to say. I was just saying, hey, Columbo, no need to investigate.
6: Yeah, we got it.
3: But he was hugging up on everybody in there.
6: Now, that's true, Rick.
5: No, it was
3: Rick,
5: different.
3: You picked him up, and he picked his leg up like this.
5: He saw me as a protector. He saw Speedy as a date.
6: Okay.
5: No. It was different.
3: No.
6: I'm not going to bring it back up.
5: Yes, you will.
7: Hey, we will never bring it up. We'll never bring it up.
5: Yes, you
7: never.
5: Will.
7: Hey, nope. Lockbox.
6: Speedy got assaulted.
5: Right.
6: What happened?
7: He did.
6: He did.
3: I did.
5: And you know, can I tell you honestly?
3: Hey, you've done it before.
6: There was some kind of crime. There was a crime there. We just didn't push it.
5: Listen, I'm going to go say, honestly, you should have talked to somebody about it.
3: Yeah. No, you're right. And y'all just over there giggling. Right. And he was holding my wrist down.
5: You did good. And let me tell you, you don't want to talk to about it, any of us. But there should have been somebody.
3: Right. I couldn't believe it happened.
6: Yeah, we were no help.
3: Next thing I know, it's in there. And I had no idea. I just talks.
7: I know what you mean, brother.
5: Probably one of the most.
3: I thought we were doing a funny bit, like, all of a sudden, bleh.
5: Greg, let me tell you something about Speedy. Speedy, one of the most reckless talkers I've ever known.
6: Yes.
5: You're a reckless talker.
3: He throws words up. He brought Richard Simmons up.
6: Yeah,
3: his
6: but you're trying to describe it. Yeah.
3: How do you describe it besides saying it's stuck in there?
6: Right.
3: I don't know how you do that.
5: Well, I wish you would.
6: Let's move on.
3: Luke, don't look at me like that.
5: Greg, let me tell you this.
6: Let's move on.
5: Richard Simmons and others did not walk into the studio and then you spin a wheel and whoever it lands on, they have to give attention to. They make a choice.
3: You know what I think it is?
5: And when they made their choice, it was very consistent.
3: What I believe it is, y'all are mistaking it because as producer, I'm meeting and greeting and handling, you know, like
6: any
3: while they're here.
6: Any other producer got their eye licked by Richard Simmons.
3: Thank you. You just said you weren't going to bring it up.
6: Oh, I'm sorry.
5: Speedy, starting now.
7: And now.
5: Greg, let me try this too. Speedy, of all your years of being a producer, you've been licked in the eye by how many guests?
6: That'd be one.
5: Right. So it's not a producer thing.
6: That's a good point.
3: But okay. I don't know how you classify that as a lick because he didn't like start here
6: but
3: and end here.
6: This is when you, this
3: I
6: is when
3: like
6: it
3: a lollipop.
6: Bad. This is when it sounds bad.
5: Yeah, right. Okay, what he did was what a snake does. He goes out there and darts.
3: Yeah,
5: and darts.
3: It's like he pokes his tongue in my eye.
5: That's no better.
6: I don't know how that's better. Maybe worse.
5: For at least 20 years, I've told you it's not better.
6: Yeah. I don't know how we got on
5: that. I do. Somebody said the new host of Shark Week.
3: So we got from Shark
5: Week. That was the road to here.
6: Yeah,
5: what's the text response?
6: Sorry,
5: we need to turn text option off.
3: Yeah.
5: They give us a lot of trouble.
3: I would like for y'all to say that his tongue poked me, not licked me.
5: All right, I'll make that change.
6: Is that what you want?
5: Greg, how about this? I'll make that change.
6: Okay, done.
5: Okay, done.
6: See, but I'm not bringing it up.
5: Hashtag me too.
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0: Nobody keeps our pace. Thanks for being with us today. Box seats, we've had a blast. 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Thank you for being with us as we journey on. I do want to point you to, everybody needs a little getaway. Everybody needs a little time away. 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So what about a nice cruise on Oceana Cruises? Let me tell you something. 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But you go, well, that doesn't do me any good because I don't drink. Well, then they'll let you use it toward a shore excursion. They'll give you a credit. So you still get a credit to go and do one of the great excursions that they have. It really is intimate and luxurious at the same time. The itineraries are immersive. The hospitality is second to no one. The finest cuisine at sea. And let me tell you, there's so many wonderful trips they offer. Now, we're going September 26th through October the 3rd. From Istanbul, Turkey to Trieste, Italy, stopping in Montenegro and Croatia and Greece. 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Couple of stories. Several kids sickened at YMCA summer camp in New Jersey. You know, really, if all I heard was that, I would go, well, that makes sense. But there's actually more. What got them? Mushroom-laced edibles.
1: Mm. Oh, no.
0: Several children attending the YMCA summer camp in East Orange allegedly consumed suspected mushroom-laced edibles. Is this a gummy we're talking about here?
2: Yeah.
0: Watch, look, mushrooms, that's a wild ride.
2: That's a wild
0: ride. You don't want anything that somebody said. So, police reported that at least 13 children are not feeling well. We have a mom that had a 12-year-old there, had to take her to the hospital. The campers somehow were exposed to these edibles that were laced with mushrooms.
2: Somebody brought them.
0: Right? Well, but I mean, these kids don't sound very old. I mean,
1: that's terrible.
0: Somebody still
2: these. The teachers must have brought them and they didn't put them up high enough.
0: Well, let me tell you, summer camp, you know what some of this could be? You don't know what kind of situations these kids live in. Somebody could have brought them from the parents.
2: Yeah, true.
0: Mm-hmm. Somebody's got mama's or daddy's edibles.
1: There's a news package on it if you want.
0: All right, let's hear what happened.
3: Girl's day at camp ended in the hospital after she and a dozen other children ate mushroom-laced edibles at a YMCA summer camp in New Jersey. Police say the kids are all between the ages of 10 and 13.
4: Now, they were all checked out and they apparently are doing okay, but now investigators are working to determine where the candies came from and who is responsible. New Jersey reporter Tony Yates talked with parents and has the latest from East Orange.
0: I bet they're mad.
5: I got there, my daughter was destroyed. Mm. Very emotional, she thought she was in trouble.
6: Don't stop until I say so, okay?
3: This was yesterday. Cynthia Cunningham rushing her 12-year-old daughter to the hospital after getting the call from the East Orange YMCA camp that her child was given drug-laced chocolate by another camper.
5: And when I arrived to the YMCA, it was about 13 children. They, for lack of better words, they looked like zombies. It was really sad. Mm. It was sad. We were in a car. She would be like, she was like nip peeling over. As we were driving, she would shift her body. Police.

0: The Y here on North Arlington Avenue each released statements. The Y saying it's against their policy for campers to share food with one another, but says a staffer noticed one child giving out the chocolate pieces. That later, when staff noticed campers having an adverse reaction to the substance, we immediately enacted our emergency protocols, contacting emergency services, parents, and the police. East Orange Police responded saying, our detectives are conducting a thorough investigation to determine exactly what occurred, how these suspected edibles came into the possession of a juvenile, and whether any criminal offenses were committed.
1: Well, it sounds like
2: her child stayed in the hospital until doctors determined that she was absolutely fine, but she questions why the YMCA was allowed to reopen one day later, with this all still being a very active investigation.
3: I thought that it was an insult to the families who have children that were impacted. The YMCA's mission statement says that they cultivate a safe space. And this was the opposite.
0: The Cunninghams are weighing all options. They've also reached out to the prosecutor's office.
4: Somebody got to call me, Alabama.
5: That's going to be the next thing.
6: So it was another camper.
7: Somebody gave out the chocolate.
5: Somebody brought chocolate laced with mushrooms. Where did they get it? I'm going to guess from home somewhere.
8: That's sad.
9: Did y'all ever, not like this, I'm just saying at school, did y'all ever trade lunches or anything? Probably a little bit of what happened there.
5: Right.
9: I'll give you some of this.
5: Well, let me tell you this. If I'm a kid and I'm at a summer camp, I got chocolate. I got friends.
7: Oh, yeah.
5: I'm handing them out. They did say, thank goodness all the kids are okay, but they said for just a moment, three of them understood the Beatles song, The Wallers.
7: Now they're back to normal. They don't.
5: Right. And they said for a minute they had it, and then, of course, now they're back.
7: I don't think this was one of those type camps, but did y'all ever go to summer camp?
5: Yes.
7: We went one year, didn't we? They didn't stay overnight, though. Every day the bus would bring
5: day
7: you
5: camp.
7: Back.
5: Mm-hmm. Day camp.
7: Yeah.
5: Remember, I had an incident.
7: Yeah, you broke a bottle.
5: Got in trouble.
7: I got a lot of fights.
5: Yes, you did.
7: You remember that?
5: That's
7: just amazing.
5: Everywhere you went, you got in fights.
7: I don't know. There's this one guy, me and him, we kept fighting.
5: Mm-hmm.
7: We were young.
5: Yeah.
7: Rick broke a bottle.
5: And got in
7: trouble. And the camp counselor came over and got him. And we thought we were never going to see him again. They took him off to get on to him.
5: Now you remember what they did? It was weird. They took me in the little...
7: Why'd you break that bottle?
5: The little headquarters cabin there.
10: What kind of bottle?
5: It was like a Coca-Cola bottle.
10: Oh, okay.
5: You threw a glass bottle. Yeah. I threw a rock at it and broke it. It was awesome.
7: Great throw.
5: It was. And everybody was like, I was celebrating. And then everybody started talking about how dangerous it was.
7: They took you in there. I remember they took you off. We thought we may never see you.
5: No, they took me away like a prisoner. And I remember I had to sit in the little headquarters cabin, and they made me read Bible verses.
7: Really?
5: Yeah, I remember. I never seen the Bible anything about this, but
7: apparently. Yeah, I don't know what verse they went to.
9: I noticed when y'all would get in trouble, y'all just never knew why.
5: No,
7: didn't mean to break the bottle.
5: No, I wasn't trying to do anything to hurt anybody.
7: And I can't.
5: They said something about shards of glass now are dangerous to the other kids.
7: I can't help it, man. This kid didn't get along.
5: Greg, and fighting at day camp it was bad to fight in the neighborhood. Fighting at day camp?
9: What kind of kid
5: fights at day camp?
9: I know what happened. He brought the frustration.
5: Oh, yeah.
9: Okay, of you and the neighborhood into the camp.
5: Well, people cross, Greg. If you ever cross him, it was bad. That poor old kid, he couldn't even enjoy day camp.
7: He was worse than me. He started. In my mind.
5: How about Greg fought that kid every day?
7: I know, every day. Punching each other in the face.
5: Yeah. Really? How did you not get Bible verses read to you?
7: I guess, I don't remember.
5: That's worse than breaking a bottle.
7: No.
5: Yeah, it is.
7: Rick, breaking a bottle is dangerous.
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13: 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You have notifications activated. That always helps. All right, so let's look at a little Hey Bird.

0: Well, listen, this has come from Chad. Chad starts off, and you know what? Chad starts off being encouraging, which I appreciate.
1: Okay.
2: Mm-hmm. Uh-oh, there's a butt coming.
1: No. That means you don't end that way.
0: Everybody, look, here we go. First, let me say this. I absolutely love the show and the dynamic entertainment you guys provide for us. But I'm not sure it's a dynamic, but I appreciate that. Thank you very much. It's kind of you to use a little hyperbole there. I listen almost every day to the archives during my one-hour commute. Hopefully you don't mind listeners joining in on the ragging.
1: Mm.
0: I'm not a picky listener. I'm just trying to bring attention to something.
2: It's got to be me.
0: No, you're free. You're free.
2: That's the first.
1: Oh, boy.
0: Greg, you're free.
1: Really?
0: Mm. Adler, you're free.
2: Mm-hmm.
1: Oh.
0: Looks like it'll land on number one here.
1: Here we go.
0: When Rick mentioned the lard,
1: you did.
0: Why didn't you say something?
3: I heard it when you said it.
1: I thought it was foosball.
0: Yeah,
1: too.
0: I didn't really know.
3: I didn't even really pick up.
1: I don't think it matters that much.
0: Right. I never played.
3: I knew what he was talking.
1: You know that's what I'm saying. You know what I'm talking about.
0: In Calhoun County, everybody
1: this guy
0: said,
1: "Shut up."
0: How about this? In Calhoun County, everybody said foosball, and we just all went along. Greg, he said he loves the show. He loves the show.
1: Well,
0: he finds it to be dynamic entertainment.
1: Wow.
0: Don't get me rough on him.
3: He might be a bad spotter, Greg, telling you to shut up though.
0: Well, no, that's true.
4: Foosball.
0: He might. What did he say?
3: There we go. Let me slow it down.
1: Foosball.
4: Foosball.
1: I think I actually used
0: it. Wow, that's awful close.
3: It's very close. That's why I didn't say anything.
1: I never even.
0: Right.
1: You actually heard it?
3: Yes, yes. Oh, foosball. Wow. I'm like, he's saying foos like noose.
0: Yeah.
1: Oh, you remember?
3: Or
1: him.
3: Goose. In my mind, I'm like, yeah, but it's.
1: So you're the one that sent the letter.
3: Well, no. To your point, we know what you're talking about, but I've always said foosball.
0: Like I think that's correct, right?
3: Google says it.
0: See, I really did not know what it was called. I'd always heard foosball in my head, but I guess I should have emphasized the Z more for Chad.
1: Well, from this point forward.
0: By the way, isn't that what we're calling the male Karens now? Chad?
3: You know, I've heard Chad be used in so many different ways. And,
0: right.
3: and in a lot of ways, Chad predated Karen. Because there was when a frat bro came in and he's got puka shell necklaces. Let's go for that far back. And he's playing OAR and he's a frat daddy, frat boy.
0: Frat rat.
3: Yeah, that was called a Chad. My buddy in college, his name was Chad. And he was like, guilty as charged, everybody.
0: He said it just like
3: and
0: that?
3: Then, wow. And then the Karen, I think it was a white lady calling the cops on some dudes having a barbecue.
1: Yes,
3: was the first thing I heard of Karen. So
0: Chad but was Chad the kind of person that tabbed, or was he just he was a preppy guy?
3: No,
0: right?
3: And now they're using Chad for like a guy that's just he doesn't care. He's conservative. He doesn't care.
0: That's Chad.
3: Like that's a Chad move.
0: I thought that was Phil.
1: Sounds a lot.
0: I just made that up.
3: Oh, okay.
1: It would work though.
0: Yeah, you remember because I used that because. You remember when Greg and I and all of us that are a little older, we did a bit back in the Rick and Bubba days, and I've done it even solo before, because we discussed Little League where we grew up versus Little League now and what a different world it was. And, like, the coaches would, like, pick us up in their pickup truck, and we would get in the back of it and ride to practice while they finished off a Pabst Blue Ribbon.
3: Mm-hmm.
0: And then pull out their
1: things have changed.
0: They would pull out their duffel bag from Vietnam with a few baseball bats in it, and would dump them out at home plate. And everybody would just grab what was available. Nobody had their own bat. Nobody had their own helmet. Mm-hmm. None of that. And our parents would just let us go with them, and they would never come to practice because they would be like either they would be doing work, and figured I'll come to the games. I don't have to be at every practice. And I thought no one was concerned about Billy Joe Adams. But today, every parent is concerned that Phil, the accountant's going to do something mean to their kid. I mean, you should have lived in the Little League world that we lived in.
1: Right. The better world.
0: Yeah. Right. For the longest, if I smelt beer on somebody, I thought, he coaches Little League.
3: Mm-hmm.

0: Right. Bye. So there you go.
1: But yeah, I'm reading here now. Like a Chad move is a move of confidence.
0: Okay.
1: Now.
0: Okay.
1: And that's like the more common internet use right now.
0: So not a tattletale, not this whatever. It's a guy confident with what he believes.
1: It's odd. But
0: from a conservative viewpoint.
1: A lot of times, well, just like kind of just nonchalantly, confidently doing what you want to do. And the fact that I mentioned the Karen was a white lady that called the cops on a group of black guys that were barbecuing. That's just the facts of what happened.
2: Yeah, I remember that.
1: Someone was saying, why did Adler have to say white lady?
3: Because that's what it was.
0: That's just the facts of what happened, Nimrod.
1: Right. Who cares?
0: Right.
1: Were they being loud? Maybe playing rap music? Maybe pants a little bit too low? Maybe spinners on the car? You know, I'm just being stupid.
0: There you
1: I'm
0: go.
1: Just kidding around.
0: By the way, when you're being factual about something, it's impossible to have a racist tone. If you're just being factual.
2: Yeah, that's true. Yeah.
1: That would be great if we could stick to the facts, in fact. That would be fantastic.
2: That'd be good.
0: Prepare for something unexpected on Hey Burge. I would like to remain anonymous, but my question is this. I have a friend with a Tesla.
3: Ooh, I got to plug that thing up. I got a battery.
0: Would it be inappropriate for him to use the summons feature?
2: What's that?
0: For him to have the Tesla drive itself to an overhang so he would not have to walk in the rain? Is this a violation of the men don't walk in the rain if the technology of the Tesla, you could be standing under an awning and you could call my car, you could do summons and it'll drive over there and pick you up. And I told him that. I said, I actually don't have a problem with this. I find this to be brilliant.
2: Yeah.
0: If you can not run and the way you didn't run was your Tesla comes over and picks you up.
3: I don't know, guys. That's just pretty cool.
1: Yeah, it's just
0: right.
1: You push a button, it comes to you.
0: Right
1: through the parking lot. What? And you're not supposed to do that on any kind of actual road. I think it's like legally only in parking lots.
0: So
2: I'm sure.
0: Oh, really? You can't do that?
1: I think legally you're only supposed to do it.
0: He can do this. He just can't drive that way.
1: Right.
0: Okay.
1: Yeah.
0: I got you. Speedy, I see you're struggling with it a little bit.
1: Mm-hmm.
0: But wouldn't that kind of just be a common sense move?
3: So you think a masculine man's going to call his car over?
0: Well,
3: no, he's going to walk in the rain to his car.
0: Let me ask you this. And I'm not saying this is the answer.
3: A smart man might.
0: I just want to spitball here for a little bit.
2: Boy,
0: it always comes back. Let's say, all right, we've all seen the sidewalks that are covered. You see them at schools, things like that.
3: All right.
0: It's raining.
3: Yeah.
0: Your car is parked to where if you just go down the sidewalk under that awning, you can step out right at your car.
3: Mm-hmm.
0: Should he just walk out in the middle of the rain and walk through it?
3: No, that's different than calling your car over. Rick.
0: Is that different than calling your car over? Is it?
3: Yes.
0: What about the brilliance of the technology?
3: Do you think this man right here would call his car over?
0: Huh? I don't think that man right there knows Tesla exists. Okay. Good point. Right. I'm just saying I didn't jump on that guy real hard.
3: I'm not hating on him. I just don't know.
0: That's not like he scurried.
3: Yeah, exactly.
0: That's not as bad as running in the rain. It really isn't.
3: No.
2: I mean, if you have that feature, you might as well use it.
0: Right.
3: Well, look at you.
2: Just saying.
0: Now, the fact your family and your wife's not with you, I'd like to see that be used if they were there.
2: Yeah.
3: Or you know, your elderly parents.
0: And you
3: to
0: go
3: the
0: ahead,
3: car.
2: Depends on and how you, hard
0: and you,
2: it's raining.
0: And you go ahead and get in with them. I don't have a problem with that. But if you're by yourself, But I still think it's okay because it's just technology.
2: Yeah.
0: Right?
1: Oh, wow. I'm reading here that, okay. Well, now they're listing parking lots. And one thing they list, it has to be on private property, like from your own driveway. But then they list private property driveways and parking lots. I think parking lots, because people use it in parking lots all the time.
0: I think, and this would be this situation, so he'd be fine. By the way, on Text Nation, somebody's caught a good largemouth bass, by the way.
3: That's nice.
0: That's a good looking fish.
3: It's actually Adler.
0: Hey, that's a good fish.
2: Adler, what are you doing?
0: That's a good fish right there.
3: It is.
1: He's got a hairier stomach than I do.
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1: I know that's not me.
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0: Okay,
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0: 100.3 The River. Hey, it's Rick Burgess. Are you ready? 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
0: I simply say.
4: It's like eating lunch at the cool table. The Rick Burgess Show.
0: All right, America. Thanks for being here. Thanks for hanging out. Box seats. This has been fun. On that note, Adder, can I ask you a question?
1: Yeah.
0: So I went with Greg and, you know, Dalton, our $500 winner. We all made a run to the bathroom out there in the lobby. And I came back, and you were, like, addressing the box seats and blaming them for your health. And I was like, how's it their fault?
1: No, I wasn't blaming anybody. I was just blaming myself.
0: Right.
1: And my right hand.
0: And then I realized you weren't.
1: You know what I mean?
0: You weren't blaming them.
1: And my tongue. And my lips. Ruby and I, I took the kids to the river yesterday.
0: So you weren't talking to...
2: Oh, you've been going to the river a lot.
1: Oh, we go to the river almost three times a week.
0: It's banned down
1: by
0: the river.
1: Take me to the river. And I saw Ruby kind of looking at me because I had my shirt off. We went down the river. What I do, I got Ruby in the front, Ezra in the middle, and then me. Everybody's wearing life jackets. Just save your emails. and then I paddle upstream. So I go upstream against the current. And I'll go as far as I can. And Ezra, because Ezra's complaining the whole time because he's three and he's just a three-nager. That's real.
0: Oh, yeah.
1: And so I'll go as far as I can because I know that the time's a ticking. I'll upstream, and then he's complaining. I'm like, all right, buddy, we're going to stop here, and then we're going to hang out just for a second, and then we're going to roll on back home. And I usually get about an hour of time at the river. And the kids get out in the sun. We have fun. Ruby loves it. But I'm standing on a rock. Ezra's sitting next to me. Ruby's swimming around right there. And she's kind of just like looking at me once or twice. I'm like, oh, okay. She's checking me out. We get home and it's only 4:30. And I just got to burn some daylight and wear the kids out, hopefully. So I set up the little kiddie pool. And now we're on the back deck. Again, I have my shirt off. And Ruby says, Daddy, why do you look fatter?
0: Oh no.
2: That big green egg.
3: Boy, they're so honest.
1: They're just so real and so honest. Oh. And I just said, you know why, baby? Because I am fatter. You're right. I don't sleep. I haven't exercised since you were born, pretty much. Okay? My cortisol's through the roof. I'm ODing on cortisol. You see my muscles twitching all the time?
0: Oh, my
1: So, baby,
0: goodness.
1: Okay, to answer your question, that's because Daddy is fatter, sweetheart. Daddy is fatter. I have gotten fatter, yes. I'm the fattest I've ever been, in fact. So I love you so much. You're killing me, child. You're killing me. They'll be so... But the reason I brought it up to the audience is because they brought this delicious caramel cake.
0: Oh.
1: And it's so good, and I'm tearing it a new one, and then Ruby's words are echoing in my mind.
0: Can I tell you what was funny? So when I walk in, he's doing that part where he's talking to Ruby, and I think, oh, no, he's talking to the seats.
1: Oh, no,
0: he's telling them it's their fault that he's put weight on because of the job that he has to do and the work we're doing.
1: Yeah.
0: And because I come in, he's like, that's your fault. And I'm like, oh, no, I need to. But, no, yeah, you were telling them what you were telling your kids.
1: Yeah.
0: Yeah.
1: So it happened. I actually had a quite an eventful day yesterday. Unless you guys have something else you want to go to.
0: No, well, it sounds like it.
1: We were heading to the river.
3: It's a pretty hot day, bud.
1: Take us to the river. But after 3 o'clock, the shade from the trees hangs over the river, so I can just go from shady spot to shady spot.
3: You going at Moss Rock? Where are you going in?
1: I don't want to say. It's my own private little launch.
3: The crowd.
1: It's a private launch. Yeah, the crowds are going to come in like crazy.
2: Looking for you. Looking for saving out that.
1: I'm heading to the river, got both kids in the van, and I see up in front of me at this light, there is a person, and we've got, this is a light where we're trying to get on 280, in fact. You guys know what I'm talking about. And it's one of those feeder roads where there's like four lights and four lanes, and three goes one way and three goes the other.
0: Thank goodness.
1: And it's very busy. On the one lane that's going to the right, off to the side of the road, I see an old man standing outside a car with the passenger side. Car doors open. I'm like, it's up, you know, a few cars in front of me. I'm like, that's weird. I'm in their lane behind them. And he's standing there, and it's like he doesn't know what to do. And then I see a large lady.
0: Easy.
1: She's big. Old white guy. Female. Black nurse,
0: and there
1: large.
0: It is.
3: What are you doing?
1: She's a nurse.
0: Nurse,
1: and I see her
3: like Big Mama.
1: I shouldn't have said that part of the story.
3: Okay.
1: She's just a black, I shouldn't even say black nurse. I should just say woman
5: You
1: nurse.
5: Really should.
6: Yeah, I'm not sure
1: okay,
6: where you're
1: start
6: going.
1: Start over.
3: I don't know what's happening.
1: Start over.
5: Them nurse pants got all things Dan?
1: Lot. Right. Plus, she is from the driver's seat hanging out the passenger side.
5: What?
1: She's on her stomach. Her legs are still in the car. And I realize she's holding on to the pants of the old man.
3: He's trying to leave?
1: I'm like, what? She's hanging upside down. Her head is almost on the ground. Okay. Her arm is up.
5: So he's exiting, trying
1: to. And I see a dude run up there, and I'm like, okay, this is a problem. They're not just like, whatever.
5: Speedy would have helped.
1: And I run, I say to the kids, stay in the car. That's my line. I don't know why. Ezra can't even unbuckle his seatbelt. Right. He has no choice. He's trapped.
5: Yeah, he's in.
6: He's super dad.
1: He's sure a captive thing. At all times when he's in the car. He can't get out on his own.
5: Right.
1: But I stay in the car, and I run up there. And then I open the door again.
3: Y'all
1: real quick.
3: This.
1: Your dad's a hero. Never forget it, children. Slam the door, right, and I run up there.
5: He's a little overweight, but can still move.
1: Hey, your dad might be fat, but boy, he can go.
5: Yes.
3: Okay. Did you
1: and I get up there, and the lady is hanging upside down, her legs and
5: God
1: butt
5: love her.
1: Up booty? In the air, her butt's hanging out.
3: Oh.
1: Not only that, the old man's pants that she's holding on to, his fly is broken.
5: Oh, no.
1: The button is gone, the zipper's open, she's holding on
5: this
1: to his belt.
5: This was yesterday?
1: This was yesterday.
3: She's holding on to the front of
5: his
3: belt?
1: She's holding
5: this?
1: On to his pants, and I'm like, at first I see her pants are down, his pants are open, I'm like, what have I walked into here?
5: Right.
6: You looked in yours.
3: How old is he?
1: He is old. She says there's another dude on his phone with 911. He got there about 10 seconds before I did. And I go up to her and I go up to him, and she's like, he's running away. He's trying to run away. He's a dementia patient.
5: Oh, I understood.
1: And now he's coming. and he's like, I got to get away from him.
5: Her.
1: And I'm like, sir, that's a woman.
5: Oh, he did say him.
1: He would say, I got to get away from him. Oh, and I'm like, okay, all right. He's real confused.
5: Just picture me.
1: He's real confused.
5: Not funny.
1: And I go,
3: the man said, I got to get away from him?
1: Yes. And I'm like, okay, all right, sir. No, sir. Okay, and I realize what's happening, and I go, she's your helper. It's okay.
5: That's what you said, she's your helper?
1: She's your helper. She's your helper. And he looks at me. He looks at me, and I have my long hair.
5: Sure.
1: I look kind of sketchy too. And he's like, these people are going to rob me. Y'all, he looks in my eyes like he's like,
5: he's going
1: to
5: rob me.
1: Punk, you young punk. You're about to steal my Winchester that I got when I was 4 years old or whatever it is.
3: So you think you're Jesus?
1: And I just go to him, hey, man, it's okay. I pat him on the back, and I also hug him so that she can let go of his pants. Now I'm standing with my arm around.
5: He's yours now?
1: Yes. I have my arm around an old guy whose fly is open. I'm like, all right, buddy, let's get your belt together now. And I go, she's your
3: Did
1: helper.
3: You zip him up?
1: She's your helper, buddy. She's your helper.
5: Oh, he's doing her to do that.
1: And he's like, I don't think she is. I'm like, it's okay, buddy. Everybody needs some help sometimes.
5: Right.
1: Which is what I said to him.
3: You guys.
1: And it was like, that was the right thing to say.
3: Yes,
1: and the whole thing, everybody just got calm.
5: He made this
1: And
5: up.
1: We were like, thank you, Dirty Jesus, for helping us. And I was like, you're welcome, everybody. I got to go back to my car and tell the kids how much of a hero I am. Not all heroes wear capes, everybody.
5: Greg, the old man.
1: The old man zip up his pants, and I was on my way.
5: Greg, the old man looked at the nurse and said, Jesus has put the weight on.
1: I gotta get away from him. Okay, that's a man. So everybody needs some help sometimes. Calm. That's a God thing.
5: That's a Holy Spirit thing.
1: Holy Spirit.
3: Oh, my goodness.
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Cotton Eye Joe's go to Disney World. Well, you got a season pass there or something? Oh, yeah. Hartsell Junior High School custodial staff is rolling. Caneyville, Kentucky. Birch, I've been up since yesterday morning with no sleep. The toddler will not sleep. You and Adler need to connect.

0: Greg and Adler are all here, and we welcome you coming up next hour. We've had another Make Mama Smile Again winner, and you'll see Dudney and the gang, and we'll see another person, another mama, who has a new smile, thanks to Dudney and the gang. And we'll meet her, we'll interview her, the daughter who wrote the letter, I think, may be with her. And so we'll talk to them coming up next hour, so look for that. And then we will recap yesterday as far as the Mr. Lucky part of the Are You Ready Tour, rehearsal number 5 yesterday. I put some of that out, so did Speedy. You can see some of that if you follow me on Instagram there on the story. So you can peer inside. We actually, the production crew, which we have a big meeting today, the production crew put up one of the screens for us to just have a look at it. I'll tell you what, we're going to have some screens now. I mean, look at that right there.
1: It's good stuff.
0: And that's just one of them. That's the one that'll be on the stage in the middle. 110 LED screens we will have.
1: Yeah, that's nice.
0: Yeah, so all those panels will be put together into these probably multiple big screens. So you're going to get a lot of visual. But you know, there's another part of the Are You Ready Tour, and it's probably the 75% of it. And that will be outrageous, unpredictable comedy and elements from the show that you listen to and watch, but in the theater, a live experience. And today, we will have members of the production team watching a couple hours of the show. Then we'll go into the conference room, and I will walk through block by block the entire show, and they'll be making notes on what they're going to be providing for you visually. And graphics that need to be made, and intro music, and I mean it's real.
1: Mm.
0: And I have good news for some of you out there. It is rare that procrastination is rewarded, and it's rare. But here's the thing. This tour costs a lot of money to do, and we certainly don't want to lose money. We're certainly not going to make any money of any consequence. Right now we're hoping we can break even, at least it pay for itself and be a good promotion. We're trying our best on ticket prices. I know ticket prices now, when you get into all these fees and everything, it gets crazy. Everything costs more. So, but I will tell you this, that as the premium seats are already gone, so that's good. And be paying attention. Like I noticed yesterday in Montgomery, I think that the theaters themselves must have some good seats for some of their donors and things like that. They released some of those. Some of y'all saw those and grabbed them. There's probably about 30 seats that they released. Now, I know some of them are single, so that may not interest you, but some of them are together, and they're sitting right there. I'm talking about primo seats. So it's not the premium down at the very bottom, but it's that next section up. There's a scattering of some tickets that the theater re-released, and they're giving you buy one, get one free. We're going to get the other theaters to try to do that. They've reduced the price of the ticket on remaining tickets. I've told them, look, just reduce the price wherever we can. So we're working that if you want to go to this show, it's not because you would go if you could afford it. Try to make it as affordable forever. And if we can get some giveaway tickets, we'll try to get those too. So if you want to go to this show, we're going to do everything we can to get you there, because I don't want you to miss it, because it's going to be, it really is. I mean, we're goofing off by saying, you know, miss the show and regret it for the rest of your life. But I will say this, if you're a fan of the show, it will be a very unique, fun Friday night, which I think we all could use more of those.
1: Yeah.
0: So we'll update you on that today too. Man, I went in there this morning to get me some brisket, and I guess we ate it all yesterday.
1: I couldn't find it.
0: Yeah,
1: it
2: was. I gave y'all heads up yesterday. Hey, heads up, there won't be brisket. Which I don't think I should even have to give you a heads up. There won't be brisket, but evidently.
0: You know,
2: you've heard of There Will Be Blood, you know, the movie.
0: Yeah,
2: there won't be brisket.
3: What I don't get, he did it last time. Well, don't bring it if you're going to take it back.
0: Right.
3: Or just bring what you...
0: Just bring enough for us.
2: Yeah. I mean, I won't bring it. That's a great idea,
4: Adler,
2: Dave. I won't bring it.
4: I'm thankful for whatever you bring.
3: No, I'm just saying...
2: No,
3: look at me. Look at me.
0: I'm just trying to help you. Why you got to haul all that back and forth to the house?
2: Yeah, Adler, it's in a thing. I cut up the brisket. I put it in a Tupperware.
4: Yeah. Adler, right here. Look at me. Right here. Move him over here. Look at me. Thank you for what you bring, buddy.
0: Absolutely.
2: Okay. All right.
0: Absolutely. Thank you for what, and this thing, yesterday.
4: Don't let him do that to you.
0: I'm trying to help him out. I just had a realization yesterday when you took it back to your family that they're more important, I guess, than us.
3: If I'd have known that, I would have got another helping.
4: You could say that. I would have got one more.
3: Yeah, I would have got one more helping.
2: Well,
1: right.
2: You know.
4: Right. Maybe even after the show.
2: We all need a little help sometimes.
0: I mean, kids love chicken fingers.
2: They do.
3: They do.
2: Especially if they're shaped like in a dinosaur. For some reason, they go crazy.
0: What is that about?
3: My grandkids love those.
2: Oh, yeah, sure. I actually do, too. I'll eat a lot of dinosaurs.
0: Really? Are they any good?
2: I just ate 10 dinosaurs.
0: I've never eaten one of those. I've seen them real crispy.
2: I've never eaten one of those.
0: But Rick, it's just a chicken finger, buddy. It's just shaped like
3: barbecue.
0: You've had a chicken finger, Rick. This just looks like a dinosaur.
4: Right. Every time we got nuggets, River finally figured me out. I claimed they were dinosaur nuggets, you know, like from a dinosaur.
0: And he was like, wow.
4: Can I have some more dinosaur nuggets?
3: They're shaped like dinosaurs.
0: Yeah. Okay, I want to bring...
4: He really thought it was a dinosaur. Wait a minute.
2: But hey, he can beat me in checkers, so he's got me. I thought about that so much after I found out. He's five, right?
3: Yeah.
2: He can play checkers already.
0: I didn't know until we sat down and played.
2: That's fantastic.
4: He kind of started trash talking me a little bit, too.
3: When he said, king me.
2: Yes. And you got to go backwards now. Yeah. And I forgot about the checkers rule. When you take your hand off, that's it. I haven't played checkers in 20 years.
4: Yeah. And then when he would jump me, he would look at me like, hey, Pops. And he would make eye contact me like, make me like it.
2: That's fantastic.
3: I love that.
2: All right, I'm going to challenge that five-year-old in checkers next time I see him.
4: And when I, you know, was getting beat before I did get beat, I was like, oh, look, the food's here.
2: Oh, yeah.
4: we got to go.
3: Yeah. Uncle Harris, when you need him.
4: Well, I'd have beat you.
2: And then did you go into the whole rebrand of Cracker Barrel and all of that? Did you let them know?
3: Traditions are important. Never forget it.
0: All right, we'll be back. We got a lot to do today, too. Also, we got a programming note today on the Wednesday Bible study. We'll tell you about that. Also, did y'all see what Elon Musk is doing? Talk about that, too. Stay close.
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0: have. I think you guys will give me a lot of response. And I was able to connect him to the people that he needed, you know, to start considering how he would join this show. Well, if you're in the same boat and you're thinking to yourself, I've got a company, I've got a product, and I would love to be part of all the different platforms that you guys have, or maybe part of it or something, I want to know what my options are. Okay. Well, all you have to do is go to rickburgessshow.com. 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So we do have coming up, we've talked about this, we're going to meet the latest dental makeover and make mama smile again. That'll be fun. Mm-hmm. So we have that coming up. Friday, there's going to be a mechanical bull here. Mm-hmm. Speedy's over there trying to figure out how to make all that work. Mm-hmm. But we will have that here on Friday.
1: Oh, yeah.
0: Next week, we are on vacation. You'll get the Rick Burgess Show replays all 5 days that we're gone. And then we'll come roaring back, Lord willing, that next week. So a couple of things that means, okay? So today is the Wednesday Bible study. The Wednesday Bible study today is on the normal schedule. And there won't be one next week because we'll be on vacation. So today, noon Central, 1 o'clock Eastern. Now, this time change only affects those of you that catch it live, okay? So if you're a man and you're normally in here with us, or you're someone who watches it live on the YouTube channel, it has been for 11 years, noon Central, 1 o'clock Eastern. 2 weeks from today, it will move to 11 o'clock Central, noon Eastern. Okay, so just moving back 1 hour. That only affects the live option, okay? The archive still will come out. Well, now it'll come out even earlier because Adler will get to work on it an hour earlier. So anyway, just make that note. It really affects those of you that are here in the room and watch it live. The archive people, your life not going to be affected too much by that. So Elon Musk, have you seen this? So Adler, you've seen The Odyssey, right?
2: I have, yes.
0: Loved it. I talked to
2: it was visually good. The story had a lot of faults to it. All right, please. Yeah.
0: Which kind of
2: not woke.
0: Also, and then I talked to Les Bradford about it yesterday. Will be here today, and you know, is kind of the tour. It's the tour manager, the road manager, talking to all the theaters for the tour, and also works with the Man Church with all of our conferences. So he said he saw it. One of my sons has seen it.
1: Okay,
0: and everybody says the same thing. The trans person is literally on screen 3 to 5 minutes. No big deal. And they said the other thing, you're going to have to kind of get past, which seems to bother Elon Musk the most, is that Homer clearly said that Helen of Troy is a white woman with blue eyes and blonde hair.
1: Right.
0: Okay. And it's a face that launched 1,000 ships. Is it Nolan? Is that the guy who's
2: Christopher Nolan?
0: Christopher Nolan has put an African-American black woman as Helen of Troy and has the trans character. Now, there's some other things, but I just want to concentrate on those two. So this has so bothered Elon Musk, and he's called Chris Nolan out and said, you only did this to win awards. That's all you're doing. You're just catering to the Academy to try to win awards. And it has infuriated Elon Musk so much. He is creating AI, Grok is his, is that his AI?
2: Mm-hmm.
0: His AI is now making The Odyssey. And he said, I'm going to do an AI version of the Odyssey, and it's going to be exactly from Homer's

0: original work, and it will be accurate, everything that he says, because if you're going to do the Odyssey, you ought to do it the way it was written by Homer, period. And so he is so mad, and he's already put a trailer out.
1: Really?
0: Or an excerpt, not a trailer. I guess that's not the way to say it. He's already put something out going, see, this is what I've already done. He is going to create the Odyssey completely with AI and completely historical correct.
2: And has promised it by the end of the year.
0: It has promised it by the end of the year.
2: How about that?
0: He's furious. And he's really bothered by Helen of Troy really bad, really bothers him.
2: Yeah.
0: Because he said that's just completely not what it says.
1: Sure.
2: You do kind of wonder on the casting part. Taking nothing away from the actress. I'm sure she's very talented.
0: Oh, sure.
2: She's been in a lot of stuff.
0: Sure.
2: But why, I mean, well, it's obvious, but if it is blue-eyed, blonde-haired, that's the character, then you're going totally opposite
0: Correct.
2: Of that.
0: Well, that's what Elon Musk
3: said. He also said after this he's going to redo The Wiz.
0: Greg! But Greg, what he's saying is to speak.
3: Michael Jackson was a scarecrow.
2: I mean, is it opposite day? I mean, it's like what? I'm so artistic. Watch me. I'm just going to do opposite.
0: What's bothering Elon Musk, I think, is not that this person says I want to be creative and do my own version of it. He's saying you're only doing this because the Academy is requiring you to do it if you want to get any awards from them, and that's what infuriates him. Why are we bending to this? We ought to be able to do the movie, you know, if it's a famous piece like the Odyssey, we ought to be able to do the movie exactly like it was written and not have to apologize for that. And that would apply to things that are written that have, you know, people who are cast correctly, regardless of ethnicity. There's a lot of things where people should be cast where you wouldn't cast white people.
2: Right.
0: So, of course. Don't do that. So,
1: like, we wouldn't cast, you know, we would cast Hitler as a white guy. He was a white guy. You know?
3: He was very white.
0: Oh, they're always going to do that.
1: Yeah, well, that's true.
0: Because that makes white people look bad.
1: Right.
0: But you'll never get in that. Trust me, Hitler will always be white. Because he was.
2: And that's right. That's why.
1: So it was the story. Like, honestly, that casting, it's obvious Nolan did that just for awards. He didn't do it. It didn't seem like he did it because he wanted to. It seemed like he did it so he could win those awards. That to me bothers me. The casting didn't bother me as much as some of the story choices. Like I mentioned, it made Odysseus regret almost the horse. And that's a little bit of a spoiler because it's kind of
3: weird.
1: It's right. You're like, that's the whole cunning thing. Yes. And then also, it didn't show how much of his pride caused his fall. It was more like things just happened to him. Like,
3: you're diving deep.
1: The pride part of it is so much of why, you know, he stabs the Cyclops and they're free and they're getting away. And he yells back, my name is Odysseus, so that the Cyclops knows who he is. The Cyclops then gets his dad, Poseidon, to curse Odysseus on the seas. It's because of his pride. He was free and clear, but then he had to yell back and tell the Cyclops who he was. And that whole element of his pride causing his fall didn't come through as much in the story. That bothered me.
0: Yeah.
1: Anyway.
0: All right, it's bottom of the hour. We'll be right back.
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4: He has known Greg Burgess for his entire life. Enough said. Rick Burgess.
0: Okay, we're back. Thank you for being with us today on a brand new Rick Burgess show. So, lots to do going forward. And Greg, I understand that you on Elon Musk. I know we had yesterday one of the hilarious things that we didn't get to yesterday, but I saw it on the list. Is that Joy Reid, of all people, are saying that she doesn't think that Elon Musk is very smart. Everybody talks about how brilliant he is, and when you hear him talk, he's not very smart. Now, that's Joy Reid.
2: Yeah, he's not worth a $1 trillion.
0: Yeah, Joy, I don't think I'd get in an intellectual playoff with Elon Musk.
12: No.
0: You know, he's quirky because he's, you know, in the autism spectrum, but that doesn't mean he's not brilliant. Now Greg's got
2: pretty much has a record that shows that he is pretty smart.
1: Catching spaceships with chopsticks, you know.
2: Yeah, pretty smart.
0: Yeah, that is this the clip that we didn't do yesterday?
2: He compared himself.
0: So now remember, don't look. He's also being lectured about his intellect by Joy Reid,
2: of course,
0: who always comes across as being Greg a mental giant. So here we go.
3: You've been spending a decade insisting and telling us Elon Musk is a genius. When you hear him talk, you realize he's actually an idiot.
1: That's as far as I've screened
2: actually
1: it.
2: Actually, an idiot.
0: Yeah, you might disagree with his worldviews, but
2: I think he's a weirdo.
0: I wouldn't call
2: him an idiot.
0: No doubt. And you know, one thing I have noticed is that he's super super weird, but he even seems to be learning that some of his weirdness early on and the way he saw the world was actually dumb, involving like gender. You know, at one time he was all in on letting his kids, you know, and he regrets that.
12: Mm-hmm.
0: The things like this that bother him because it doesn't make any logical sense that Homer clearly wrote this Greek epic about Greeks and he has descriptions of the characters, and then we decide that we want to be woke and we're so woke that we can't even do a movie based off of this famous piece of literature that clearly defines who the characters are and where they're from, but that's not good enough for us, and that's driving him crazy. Now, Greg also was talking today. Now, keep in mind, even though Joy Reid, it's foolish to say that he's not a genius and is not intelligent. That's just foolish.
2: That's great.
0: But, Greg, you have always been concerned that he is from possibly another planet.
2: Yes.
0: Right.
2: And I'm not going to say too much about that because I don't want him coming after me.
0: Right. Right. And you said if you see him shirtless.
2: Yeah. It's extremely pale, which I'm pale.
0: Yeah.
2: But, and he just got, it's like he's got a skin suit on. He stretched it over.
0: Right. He does not look like a real human.
2: No, he doesn't.
0: Right.
1: You know, that was a bad run there. I think he got on Ozempic or something after that because he's trimmed down.
2: The side view is really.
1: Yeah. He's got that high chest thing going on.
2: Yeah.
1: Almost like there's a person inside driving his suit.
0: And as you say, Greg, there are some people, you know, that are so, so white, they're almost transparent, translucent.
1: Yeah.
2: And no, we don't, none of us want that shot. But
1: No.
2: I'm saying possibly, could that be a skin suit? Possibly.
1: Some people are saying, somebody wrote on X, I wish Elon would give Mel Gibson $100 million so that he could make a historically accurate Odyssey. And Elon did comment, I'm down. So maybe Elon will
2: give...
1: That's
2: his quote, I'm down.
1: I'm down, yes. So maybe he'll give Mel Gibson $100 million and we'll get another Odyssey as well. I don't know. Or just let AI do it.
0: Can you imagine, though, that somebody comes to you and says, you ain't gonna believe who called you out and thinks that you're an idiot, doesn't think you're a genius? Who? Joy Reid.
2: Oh, wow.
1: Yeah, right.
0: Right. I was just about to be concerned about that.
2: For a second, I was like, what?
11: And he might have done this, but if I'm the wealthiest man in the world, I'd probably hire a private nutritionist. I can tell you that.
2: You're right about that.
11: And by the way,
2: me up every day and make sure. And then my trainer would come in right after.
11: Oh, yeah.
0: By the way, when I just saw that side view, I didn't know that Elon Musk on the side is getting a little extra money as an umpire.
1: It's umpire body.
2: It does, Rick.
1: It's umpire body.
2: Right.
1: It's umpire body.
0: Right. Yeah. Right.
2: That's when so they good. Used to wear the big.
11: Oh, yeah.
0: Speaking of Mel Gibson, and it's not till May of next year, but apparently he has finished the follow-up to The Passion of the Christ.
2: Yeah.
0: And this is from The Resurrection On, correct?
11: That's what I saw.
2: I think so.
0: Yeah. And I saw people talking about who worked on the film that Mel Gibson warned all of them, if you decide to be part of this, you're going to get attacked demonically. There's going to be spiritual warfare like you've never experienced.
2: Mm.
0: So, and I saw where tickets are like already on sale and it doesn't come out till next May.
11: Right.
0: Is it called The Resurrection? Is that what it's called?
1: Let me see.
2: I think it is.
0: But he did finish that. And apparently it's done. So I literally got a link. Go ahead and buy your tickets to it. And I'm like, okay, wow.
2: They're in front of it, aren't they?
1: Okay. The resurrection of the Christ.
0: There you go. Okay.
1: Part one.
0: Okay.
1: And it's coming out March 26th, 2027.
0: Where did I see May? I saw May 7th. So I guess it is coming out quicker than that.
1: Well, I'm just trying to find it on the fly here.
0: Yeah,
1: but
0: sure.
1: That's what Wikipedia says.
0: Okay. So I don't know why I got a link about May. I don't even know. Maybe they're going to be special. I don't know.
1: It's the second installment in a trilogy. So you could call it the trilogy. The Passion of the Christ.
0: I got you.
1: The Resurrection of the Christ, part one. And then I guess...
2: Part two coming soon.
0: Right. Yeah. So I know you don't know this, Adam. This is me just talking out loud. Does anybody, and we can find this, how far does Mel Gibson go? So Jesus has resurrected, so he'll go and appear to the disciples, and then I wonder how far we go. Do we go the 40 days that he prepares them, you know, for his ascension and what they'll be doing next?
1: And speaking of ascension, in this same Wikipedia article, it says it will be released on Ascension Day, May 6th.
0: There's the one I saw. Yeah, there's one.
1: It was previously scheduled for March 26th.
0: Okay. Got it. Okay. So that makes sense now. So I mean, does it go all the way to Pentecost and then it stops? Since it's part one, that tends to tell me, would part two be? So maybe this isn't going all the way to Pentecost if they got to do a part two. You know, maybe this one is only he has risen and what happens in the garden and, you know, him appearing to them, you know, when he walks through the wall and they're, you know, Thomas wanting to touch that it is really him. You know, I just don't know how far this one goes.
11: Did y'all give the part two date?
0: No.
11: It's May 25th, 2028.
0: Wow. So part one already done. Okay. Wow.
1: One and two. Okay.
0: Wow.
11: Both by him and Lionsgate.
0: Yeah. So someone's, I think, wrong on text. They said the second part comes out 40 days later. I don't think so.
11: That's according to this overview that I'm reading, but they might know more.
0: Mm.
1: It's, yeah. No, you're right, Speedy.
0: Yeah.
1: So May 25th, 2028 is what I see as well.
0: All right. Well, I don't know.
2: Is this going to have subtitles?
0: Is it again? I knew
2: you
0: were going to bring
2: it
0: up. I'm going to say this, and I know this is not going to be popular. I agree with Greg. It would be all right with me if we wouldn't do subtitles this time. Yeah. If we could just...
2: Forget they weren't speaking English.
0: I know that.
2: I want you to do like they used to do in the old Westerns, and let the Indians talk normal.
0: It's kind of like when I always... Right. It's all, what I deal with every time when you deal with some of these kind of really, really radical King James Version people, when they're like, you need to be preaching out of the original text. And I'm like, well, I don't speak Greek or Hebrew, but if you'd like for me to, I guess I could learn Hebrew and Greek.
2: Take a second.
0: Right, yeah. Yeah, and... Wait a minute. The Bible wasn't originally written in English? No, it wasn't. And, of course, King James. Nothing wrong with that version, I'm just saying, but, wow, he had some issues. You ever studied old King James?
2: Oh,
0: wow. Yeah, he had some issues.
11: It's saying the resurrection of the Christ, part one, the entire timeline and all that has been kept under
0: wraps. Yeah, nobody knows. No, we don't know how far it goes.
11: Yeah, right.
2: Oh, speculation.
0: So are we going to be in... So they are going to speak the language and we're going to get subtitles. Can you find, does that?
2: Sure.
1: It's got to be.
0: Why would
1: they?
0: The first one, they wouldn't change it. You're right.
1: Yeah.
0: It's fine.
11: Yeah. They're only have the release. I mean, they're not doing a whole lot there.
0: They're not. And that's right. That's fine. So it's a little far away. That's fine. Just be quiet, Rick. There's things we don't know yet. Okay. Just wait. But can you remember the first time you saw The Passion of the Christ?
11: Oh,
0: hey.
11: Intense.
2: Very
0: intense. I remember witnessing to people that were like standing around like in a daze. Yeah. So, but anyway, so I know it'll be well done. So we'll see. And it will come under attack and all that. Absolutely.
1: Initially, they were going to have Caviezel as Jesus again and pick up where they left off. But the cost of the CGI that it would take to make him look just like they picked up where they left off. They ended up recasting Jesus.
0: Oh, I didn't know that. Okay.
1: From what I'm understanding.
0: Interesting. Yeah. All right, we'll be back.
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1: We don't have to do this. 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
3: 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I'm Christian Spicer. I'm a writer, podcaster, and a huge fan of The Last of Us. In this show, we'll be recapping the story of part one while diving deep into the making of. 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
4: At first, they don't like each other. 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
3: You'll hear from voice actors like Ashley Johnson and Troy Baker.
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0: Mom Smile Again winner. We'll do that next hour. So I look forward to that. Wednesday Bible study back today. Vacation next week. So we'll talk more about that as we move forward. We also, I keep hearing this from a lot of people that Chevy Chase is a jerk and that he's undesirable.
1: I've heard that too.
0: And if you're ever, I talked to
1: even if you paid to see him. When they redid the Christmas.
0: Yeah, where they come out there and he's supposed to come out and answer questions about behind the scenes. And I talked to a friend of mine that now he'll go to an event, no matter how sad a band or a person becomes, he'll still go.
1: He's there, yeah.
0: And he went to the Christmas Vacation thing, and he said that Chevy Chase was nothing but a complete jerk.
2: Yeah. He said it was a sad event.
0: Right. Yeah. Oh, yeah, absolutely. Some reason, he's in the headlines today for not being nice to Billy Joel's ex-wife. I mean, what kind of headline? What kind of headline? Billy Joel's ex-wife has called out Chevy Chase for being not so nice during an old school keg party. Now, what is this?
1: What is an old school keg?
0: It said the incident was addressed in a recent episode of, wait for it, her podcast.
1: Okay. She just won't speak.
0: All on the table.
1: She's just trying to stir it up.
0: She said it happened. Okay, it's in the past. It happened when she was married to Billy Joel.
1: Oh, good night.
0: Yeah, and said they were married.
1: We all thought it just
0: guys,
1: recent.
0: Before we turn our nose up at this relationship, they were married 5 whole years.
1: Okay.
0: Okay, from 2004 to 2009. Said, I ran into Chevy Chase. I was having a party with my ex-husband. It was like an old school keg party. I wanted to have that. I thought it would be fun. We had a house where we were going to tear down. It was like a little sugar shack, we called it. Very fun summer there, staying with friends. By the end of the summer, we had kind of a let's tear this house down party, blah, blah, blah, star-studded. And I was talking to Chevy Chase, and my ex-husband, Billy Joel, was there. I had a tray of Jell-O shots. I went up with the tray of Jell-O shots and said, do you want a shot? And he thought that I was part of the staff at the party, and he took his hand and he shooed me away. Just a shooing motion with his hands. Please get away from me.
1: That's it?
0: This goes to a bigger topic that I keep hearing. Like, I even saw, I think it's a documentary.
1: Oh, yeah.
0: Have you seen this yet? Where somebody tries to interview him, like, in his current state. And he's like really rude and mean to the interviewer.
1: Yeah,
0: you know, like you're not smart enough to understand me. I think I'm paraphrasing, but it was a statement like that. I don't pretend for you to try to figure out who I am in this interview because you're not capable of doing it, and stuff like that.
2: Wow.
0: Yeah, I saw.
1: I keep hearing stories. Some from years ago, some current.
0: Yeah,
1: it's not very nice.
0: I think pretty much because of this, this is what's really going to hurt us. I think Chevy Chase has been a jerk most of his life.
1: And I wanted,
0: and then as he's become a cranky old man, it's just getting worse.
2: That kind of hurts.
1: And we all wanted him to be Fletch. We wanted him to be Fletch.
0: Right?
2: Yes.
1: We love Fletch.
2: How can that guy
1: love Fletch?
2: How can that guy be a jerk?
0: You ever had the people that were on what was it? Community about the. By the way, is an underrated sitcom. By the way. Community is funny.
3: I had a stint where I watched a little bit.
0: It's about the community college, like the life of a community college.
1: Okay.
0: People going to community college, people working at community college.
1: I bet that was good.
0: And Chevy Chase's character can be quite funny in it, but that everybody who worked with him said it was impossible. And eventually they kicked him off the show because nobody wanted to work with him.
2: Really? Well, wish I didn't know all that.
0: So...
3: Yeah, what's his name? Childish Gambino. He's a rapper. I forget his real name. But he's on Community. And he said that it was horrible working with him. And then I lost track of Community after the big paintball war episode, which was very good, but I don't remember what I was doing.
0: I think I watched it like as it was in the archives, and there was the main actor on there. Yeah, I've seen him talk about working with Chevy Chase, and it was just like, he's a funny, pretty funny comedian, but I can't think of his name right now. But there it is. We have no audio.
2: Is it? Can we play that?
3: I haven't screened it.
2: Oh, okay, yeah. Never mind.
0: Yeah. Well, you saw what it said though. The words underneath.
2: You're not bright enough.
0: He told the interviewer that there's no way you're going to pull off understanding me and trying to figure out who I am because you're not bright enough to do it.
2: Mm. And did I see
0: that I'm very complex, he says.
2: Yeah, and did he say I get hurt easily or something to that effect?
0: I don't know. How about this? I think Chevy Chase is trying to act like he's deep and everything when really at the end of the day, you're just a jerk.
2: Yeah.
0: How about that? You're not deep.
2: That's my favorite, that when somebody says, well, that's just the way he is. Well, yeah. He's a jerk.
0: Hey, don't be upset with Chevy.
2: That's not an excuse to being a jerk.
3: No,
2: just because it's who you are.
1: Yeah, he's a jerk. We all know it.
2: So, it's just how he is. Right. So he's not
1: so
2: nice.
1: So basing how I feel about him on that.
0: Right.
1: I don't like him. Mm-hmm.
0: Right. So you're saying every time I with Chevy Chase, this is what I'm going to get. Yeah, man, that's why I don't like him.
1: Right. Jerk.
0: I fully understand that's just the way he is. That's my problem. So
2: that hurts.
3: It does hurt because he was so hilarious as a guy that's like struggling at his wit's end, almost losing it. Turns out he was almost at it. He's almost always losing it all the time. He actually is that guy.
0: Yes. And somebody's saying, well, sometimes that's what makes these people funny. Do we really think Robin Williams would have been as funny? This is from Tex Nation. If he had been sane. Well,
1: but he was irritating.
0: There it is. Can't bring up Robin Williams without Greg. He gets out the spear and he tosses it.
2: Yeah.
0: Greg, why don't you let Robin?
1: I like him in movies, but I don't like his stand up and I hate his interviews. Oh my goodness.
0: Okay.
1: And he's jumping all around.
0: Greg's okay. Now that he's gone, you can just let that go. Greg, I think I have you right on Robin Williams. You really only enjoyed Robin Williams as an actor. I know you said interviews, but I'm going further. I don't think that you liked him getting interviewed. You've established that. But I don't think you liked his stand-up either.
1: And it wasn't funny.
0: I think you liked him as actor, actor only.
1: That's it.
0: Okay.
1: You're right.
0: Yeah. Mm-hmm.
1: Yeah. Yeah.
0: You never found him funny in stand-up?
1: No. Didn't. Silly.
0: Okay. So too much.
1: I'm changing voice. The same thing he did in his interview.
0: I'm going to go further.
1: He would do his act in his interview.
0: Listen, I'm going to go further. What some people refer to as comedic genius, you find to be the issue with him.
1: In that situation, yes.
0: Right. Because they never said, you know, they never said.
1: He also fell into this, bless his heart. This is on him. People expected that from him riffing. So every time he did an interview, he thought he had to do it. Mm-hmm. You know, he got into that. That's the way I felt.
0: You ever seen the time, it was some Golden Globe or something, that Jack Nicholson's had too much to drink? And he gets up there and basically says, I'm going to hand it off to Robin Williams. Don't ever watch that one. Mm. He takes over the entire award show. And you can tell it's kind of time for them to move on. And he's done it. He's riffed enough, and he just continues riffing. Well, I won't stop.
2: Right.
0: Whatever you do, don't do that.
2: So the movie.
0: Don't miss the part that Jack Nicholson turned it over to him because he'd had too much to drink.
2: Did you like the movie RV with Robin?
1: I've never seen it.
2: It's pretty funny.
0: It's all right.
1: I don't mind him in movies.
2: How about Birdcage with Nathan?
1: I haven't seen that either.
3: I liked him as the genie in Aladdin. Boy.
1: What about The World According to Garp? You remember that one?
0: I do. I didn't see it.
1: A long time ago.
0: But you like him in more of a serious roles, like with Good Will Hunting.
1: What was the doctor?
3: Good Will Hunting was good.
0: Awaken or something with Jack. With
3: Hatch
0: the
3: Arrow.
1: Patch
3: Adams was good.
4: Patch
1: Adams is good.
0: Is it?
1: Yeah.
4: Clown? This is the Rick Burgess Show.
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0: Are you ready to go?
1: Are you ready?
0: Let me hear it back from you.
1: Are you ready?
0: All right, so here we go. Our number is 888, the number 6, big, Vox. That's 888-624-4869. You can text anytime on that number. We'll give you opportunities on unscreened phone calls coming up. Got a Hey Birds that's going to ask an uncomfortable question of the staff. And then we're about to get Dudney and the gang on the mic. Team Dudney is here. Our winner is here. Make Mama smile again. We're going to meet her, meet her daughter. And then we're going to meet a new member of Team Dudney.
2: Yeah.
0: So all that is that's coming up starting next segment. Speedy, I'm going to ask Greg a follow-up from last hour, and you're going to have an urge to stop me. And so
2: is it going
0: to
2: be uncomfortable with everybody in here?
0: Doesn't have anything to do with them.
2: It's I'm just saying the question.
0: It's
2: going to
0: make you uncomfortable.
2: Oh, okay.
0: And Adler's going to beg for the truth.
3: Okay.
0: You're going to ask Greg not to comment. And then I probably should have something else to do because I think you're going to – somebody on Texas Nation is asking an uncomfortable question about somebody that we love.
3: Oh, no, I see it.
0: Yeah, based on Greg's doesn't find Robin Williams as a comedian desirable because of his constant riffing, which is what some people love. It's what Greg doesn't like. They're saying, does Caliendo riff too much for you?
3: No.
0: Okay.
3: He plays distinct characters.
0: It's all right.
3: Hmm? See what I'm saying?
0: Yeah.
3: Robin Williams was just all over the road.
0: Right.
3: Frank's doing impressions of people.
0: Okay.
3: So as he does it, you go, oh, that's so-and-so. That's different.
0: I got you. Okay. All right.
3: The other was just chaos.
0: Okay. So, and you're saying, too, the fact that with some of his...
3: Now, he's not the most talkative guy off air, but, you know.
0: See, that's what...
4: You didn't have to add that part, Greg. You could have left that part out, buddy.
0: Right.
3: It doesn't bother me.
0: Right.
4: Can I
3: say something? You know what I'm saying? Because all of a sudden Morgan Freeman's in there. That's funny.
0: Bottom line is you're a big...
3: He's funnier than Robin Williams.
0: Caliendo is.
3: Yeah.
0: Yes, okay. All right.
4: Can I say that when Caliendo had, what was it, Frank TV, that show or whatever?
3: Yeah, yeah.
4: I would see commercials for that. I was a kid.
3: Mm-hmm.
4: I didn't think that was for me.
3: I wasn't
4: really a Frank fan.
3: I'll let him take over here.
4: But now I came on the show. He came on the show. I got to know the guy, and he hung on the show for hours at a time. At times, some days.
3: Yes.
4: And I'm now a Frank fan, much more so than I was before I knew him. If that helps anybody. Of course, Greg had a bad experience.
3: But, I didn't. Right. I'm kidding about that. But the point is, just make Speedy nervous.
0: Yeah. Right.
3: But
0: yeah.
3: He is extremely talented, and he is one of the best impressionists.
0: Yes.
3: That I've heard. So that helps.
0: And when he does Robin Williams, he makes fun of the riffing.
3: Exactly.
0: When he does the impression.
3: Yeah.
0: So that I think that won you over to him as well.
3: Yeah. Mm-hmm.
2: But, you know, even we talked to him.
3: Nobody else does.
2: And I've never seen his stand-up, but we talked to him years ago about in his stand-up, he kind of wanted to transition from just constantly doing impressions to really being more of himself and then maybe doing some of that.
3: Yeah.
2: You know?
3: Yeah.
2: So that helps you a little bit.
3: I don't have a problem at all with him.
0: I haven't seen him since then that he started doing more of that. But when I saw Frank, like when he was, you know, pure impressions, hilarious. Mm-hmm. Very funny. And clever and does the way he works them in and has different people talking to each other in weird situations is pretty funny.
2: Right.
3: I don't think the puppet guy's funny.
0: Who? Jeff Dunham?
3: Yeah.
0: See, I didn't ask for that.
4: He wasn't even in this conversation.
0: That door wasn't even open.
2: Why did you even bring that up?
3: I don't know. We were just on people that everybody
0: That door was not even open.
3: Funny that I don't.
0: I didn't open that.
3: Yeah.
0: Right. Okay. Is this a moment we're going to talk about who we think's funny and who's not? Okay.
2: Is it really because you're one of his buddies? What's the one that everybody said that looked like Biden?
4: No.
2: What was
4: it? Oh, yeah, yeah.
0: Walter.
3: Yeah.
4: Nah.
0: Yeah.
4: There's Walter. That does look like Biden.
3: Yeah. Maybe I need to give another chance. It's been a while.
0: Okay.
3: I'll do that.
4: I'm with you, Greg.
3: I'll get back with you.
4: I'm with you.
0: Greg, here's an idea. Let's not have anything to say about reoccurring guests. Okay, so
2: I saw Jeff Dunham. How do you feel about
4: Andy Andrews, Greg?
2: Let's just run the list.
0: Greg, you want to say something about Zach Brown? Fine, we'll never see him.
3: Yeah, that's true.
0: Yeah, but reoccurring people, I'd like to see hold up.
3: Yeah, mm-hmm. Okay. Well, it's been a while since.
2: And I'm not saying everything's funny, Speedy. That's idiot.
3: Yeah,
2: that person is stupid. I'm just saying I like Frank. Frank's
3: he's hilarious.
2: Yeah.
0: Okay.
3: So I was wondering. Like I said, as far as impressions, he's outstanding.
2: Yeah.
3: We may be in trouble here, guys.
2: Let me think somebody else.
3: So far, like when I heard that lettuce was dangerous, I never felt more safe. I was like,
2: It didn't affect me at all.
3: No. I saw it happen, and I can't believe that I brought up Les Bradford twice on the show now. I could not believe what I saw him do yesterday. Is this happening at restaurants? We sat down to have lunch together after practice yesterday with rehearsal 5 of Mr. Lucky. And I sat down with him. We're talking about getting ready for the tour coming up in the fall. And the server comes over and he says, I'm about to order a salad. Is it safe? And I said,
2: Is it safe?
3: What?
2: I was
5: and
2: like,
5: she goes, no, it's actually not.
3: We're
5: taking a chance.
2: We're still serving it.
3: We're going to do our best. Yeah. We're going to do our best to give you our parasite salad.
2: Is it safe?
3: And she goes, yeah. He goes, you have to go around asking that now. I go, no, you really don't. I really wish you wouldn't.
2: Lisa, she thinks that they're all salads. But I said, it's not that they banned salad.
3: Right. Salad has not been. And here's the thing. I don't care. If today someone said no more salad, I would go, fine.
2: No, yeah.
3: I wouldn't even care. But now we got problems.
2: How about this? Don't order one.
3: Hey, we got problems now. More than 12,000 pounds of bacon.
2: Now we got problems.
3: It's getting serious now. Now we got problems.
5: I'll start crying.
3: Recalled. After USDA issued high-risk alert.
5: Hey, we better do something.
3: How about this? What's going on with our food? It's like we can't get food right. It's like if you have an allergy at the factory now, we can't keep things separated. We compromise, something by letting the peanuts mix with something else. We can't do it. Every time I turn around, there's some food alert. Mm-hmm. Have we just lost the ability to have safe food anymore? Seems like we should be past that.
5: Well, we better fix this bacon thing.
2: Well, is there anything better smelling than bacon when it's on?
3: God. This is the not ready to eat bacon sold in 3 states from Maple Leaf Foods Incorporated. They're located out of Illinois.
2: What
5: they had put on the pack is not ready for eat.
3: We're safe.
2: What you got?
3: Retailers, now some of you out there aren't. If you live in Idaho, Oregon, or Washington, you got problems.
5: I feel good.
2: Oh, okay, we're good.
3: So
2: sorry for those that are watching and listening.
3: So you don't care. And I know we have listeners in Idaho because they told me I need to move there during the summer. So Idaho, Oregon, Washington.
2: Be careful, y'all.
3: Maple Leaf Foods. It was recalled because it was imported from, here they are trying to get us. Who gets bacon? I know they have a Canadian bacon, but it's not really bacon. This came from Canada. And them Canadians.
5: We're not sure it's even pork.
3: They don't screen it. Like we do, and so there's a required U.S. import inspection the USDA started in its July 24th alert. This was a routine inspection of this bacon, and they found out it is a health hazard situation where there is reasonable probability that the use of this product will cause serious adverse health consequences or even, unlike explosive diarrhea, death. Pork, if it's bad, it'll kill you.
5: Think about this.
3: You don't want bad pork.
5: Rick, you got bacon. You got lettuce. Them two are off the board. Look out, tomatoes. It's coming.
2: BLT's
5: in trouble.
2: That won't bother you, though.
3: That's funny.
5: No, Greg. I won't ever know.
3: Greg, we're
5: I don't eat tomatoes. I don't like them.
3: We're watching the BLT come apart before our very eyes.
5: Oh, yeah. The BLT is about to be ripped right off the menu.
3: You know how many BLTs I've had in my entire life? Maybe 3.
5: I've had a bee, just bacon.
3: Mm-hmm.
5: I don't
2: had a bee?
5: Yeah, bee sandwich.
3: You've been around those people, if there's a BLT anywhere near them, they're going to eat it.
5: And they love to talk about it.
3: Right.
5: And
2: how about the people that like their bacon when it's, not really cooked all
5: I want mine crispy. I don't like that when it's...
2: I want mine crunchy.
5: I had to agree with Gary that day at the golf tournament. That bacon needed to stay on the griddle a little bit longer.
3: Wish you hadn't told the people that had been slaving all night to fix it.
5: Yeah, he did.
3: Hey, okay. There's a
5: but
3: piece,
5: it wasn't good.
3: You're sitting there, and we're sitting down for breakfast. Okay. We've got our eggs, which I'm sure there's issues with that at some time. And we've got our grits. We've got
5: grits.
3: We've got our biscuit.
2: Oh.
3: And the person walks out with the bacon, and you're like, man, the bacon is cooked just like you want it.
5: Oh, yeah.
3: Somebody says, now there's a chance this came from Maple Leaf. Would you eat it?
5: Yes.
3: I knew it.
5: I'd chance it.
3: Yeah.
5: I go, that's probably okay.
3: You know what I would think? Surely we fried it out of.
5: That's what I'm saying. We cooked the mess.
3: Right, surely. Yeah.
2: Right.
3: That would be my
5: thought.
3: That's
5: what it is. Them undercooked, like Speedy's talking about, that's the ones that are going to get you.
2: Oh, yeah.
5: It's the undercooked.
4: Y'all ever do bacon in the oven?
5: No, I have not. No, no.
4: I've been trying it recently.
5: You talking about the bacon? The thick kind?
4: It works, but it's not. It's not as good though.
5: No, no, it's not. It's not designed.
4: But
5: to
4: it's
5: be
4: easier.
5: Right.
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0: all this kind of stuff? Well, let me tell you. 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I don't think that's for me. Well, you know what? 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Well, we are making Mama smile again. Dr. Thomas Dudney is here. Christy Woo-hoo! Is here from Team Dudney. Isn't this fun?
1: Yeah.
2: Oh, yeah. Is this you wouldn't know Christy was here, though, would you?
0: No, no. She came in wide open. I almost took the coffee away from her. You know, but...
2: Don't do that.
0: So we have the latest dental makeover, Make Mama Smile Again. Misty Hester and her daughter Emery are here. Dudney... does this, Christy, too, you guys work with these people. Does this ever get old?
2: Not really. No.
0: It's new every time, isn't it?
2: It's new every time. But they're all fun.
0: So talk to me about working with Misty. What were we dealing with here? We've got the before and after pictures.
2: Yeah, you know, unlike a lot of these cases that are, you know, really staggering, you go, oh, what happened there? Her, you know, mostly it was a color issue. You know, the darker teeth. We talked about that a lot on the show. A couple of teeth out of alignment, you know, size. So I don't know if I've ever said this as many times as we've been on together, but for your audience, there are four things that make your smile attractive: size, shape, position, and color. So the size and shape of your teeth is important. The color is very important. And then the position. Position is what orthodontists do. They get teeth straight.
0: That's right, yeah.
2: So if you have those four things right, you're going to have a pretty smile. So there was a couple size and shape issues, positions, but the big one with Misty of those four was the color. So when you have a great color, you're going to have pretty smile if the size and shape and position is good. That's why orthodontists, if you go to orthodontists and your teeth are good size and shape and color, they're going to get them straight. You're going to have a great smile, but doesn't always happen.
0: So, yeah, we're looking right now. Look at those before and after pictures there. We're showing those. Those look great.
2: And that's the beauty of a porcelain veneer, because you can literally control all four of those areas. And so that's what we try to accomplish when we're doing this. And usually you're going to end up, and then of course, obviously working with a good lab. When you're talking about an indirect restoration like a porcelain veneer, it's the laboratory is a vital role. So having a good laboratory like we do, Gary Vaughn in
1: Woohoo,
2: California.
1: Gary.
2: Yeah, Christy loves
0: Woohoo,
2: Gary.
0: Woohoo, Gary?
1: Yeah.
2: But they're in Sacramento, California, and I've worked with Gary for over 20 years. He's an awesome, awesome ceramist, very talented, and it's teamwork.
0: Y'all said it before, they really are artists, aren't they?
2: Yes, they are.
1: Very much.
2: They are, indeed.
0: And there she sits. There's Misty.
1: Misty!
0: So, Misty, let's hear from you. How has this affected you?
1: Oh, it's been...

0: life-changing, from not wanting to smile to smiling. And then people say, well, let me see your teeth.
1: Yeah. Oh, yeah. Look at you smiling right now. Just so big and bright.
0: Yes. Yes, yeah. It's definitely been wonderful. I'm so thankful.
1: So we have, you know, your daughter, Maddie, actually wrote the letter. She actually is studying to be a nurse, so she has a big schedule today of getting that certification, which you think she is about to get, right? She's almost done.
0: Congratulations
1: to her and you. Yeah. And so Emery is here. Emery, you as a daughter, have you seen the little change with Mama?
2: Yes.
1: Mm-hmm. So tell us about that.
2: She definitely smiles a lot more now.
1: She smiles a lot more now.
2: Yes, sir.
1: Yeah, so and when you, how did you find out that she won?
2: She woke me up at 6 in the morning in my room, and she was like, "Look at this."
1: Misty, could you believe it? Did you? I mean, when you were trying to win.
0: Hey, my Facebook friends showed out. They shared and they voted. And my family, they really. And I felt the love, but then I kind of felt hurt, like, were my teeth that jacked up that they
3: Well, you really need to win. Yeah, we'll vote for you.
1: Oh, wow, sure, everybody thinks I need this. Yeah, sure.
0: Humbling a little bit.
1: Right. Well, you know what? That's honest.
3: You got my vote.
0: Yeah, you know.
1: They did a good job. Your family did a great job. When you heard the letter from your daughter, how'd that feel?
0: It was very emotional. She's tried several times before, and then this time was the time that it was just my time.
1: Yeah. And how about working with Team Dudney? What wonderful people.
0: Oh, my goodness. It's not a dentist business. It's a pep rally.
3: Where she got that from.
1: Right. We keep trying to. The only thing that Christy's missing is an extra cheerleader uniform to come in.
4: I wasn't even a cheerleader.
1: You know what? You would have been a great
3: one. She would have been.
1: Yeah. So,
4: hey, you have to have fun in life.
1: Yeah,
0: yes, yes.
1: But, you know, and you guys do such a good job encouraging, you know, because when you do this, you know, it is, you're kind of.
4: It's not a great experience sometimes to be in the dental office.
1: Right.
0: No,
1: right.
0: And I had my share of accidents that happened with broken temporaries. Sickness went in at the worst possible time. That was mortifying. But.
1: Oh, no. Bless your heart. Well, your smile looks beautiful.
0: Well, thank you.
1: Congratulations. Emery,
0: so
1: you
0: much.
1: And Maddie did such a good job as daughters, taking care of Mama, Christy. Of course, Dr. Dudney, you guys did a great job as always. We love these before and afters. And we come back, we're going to meet a new member of Team Dudney.
4: Woo-hoo!
3: Oh, yeah.
1: We got a new member of Team Dudney coming up, too. Hang in there. We'll be right back.
3: Yeah, we're excited.
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0: Now, back to the show that makes you feel better about yourself. The Rick Burgess Show.
1: We're back. Thanks for being with us, America. 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And then our 888-624-4869. 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Just click on the team. Everybody's email address there, their Instagram, their X account, all that. So you can do that. We got a lot more to do on the program today. So we met Misty Hester, the latest Make Mama Smile Again. What a wonderful before and after. She looks great. She's smiling big. But we also wanted to talk to Team Dudney about a new member of the team that is coming on board. Ladies and gentlemen, put your hands together for Dr. Bethany Swanson.
2: Woo!
1: There she is. Welcome to Team Dudney.
2: Thanks for having me.
1: So are you able to keep up with Christy's pepness? Are you peppy?
2: I don't know. I mean, she claims she wasn't a former cheerleader, but as a former cheerleader, I feel like I can recognize a fellow member, and she fooled me.
1: I'm telling you. If you know what, if Christy can't fire you up, then you just can't be fired.
3: There you go.
1: That's right. It.
4: In fairness, Christy was a majorette, so she liked twirling the baton.
1: Nice.
4: So she was out on the field. She just, you know, and she, I'm sure the football players could all hear her cheering.
1: Can you still do a little baton
3: work?
1: Oh,
3: yes. Oh. I can twirl.
1: Yes, so,
2: you should see where those dental instruments are. Tossing them in her hand, twirling them.
3: That's why Dr. Bethany never asked for anything.
1: Right.
3: You know?
1: So, let me say, first of all, thank you for your service to our country.
2: Yes. Thank you.
1: So, 4 years Air Force.
2: Yes, that's correct.
1: Yeah, so thank you for that. And you were telling me, Dudney, when you're training to be a dentist, it is grueling.
4: Yeah. You know, I say this a lot. You know, I lecture and I'll be in front of a room full of dentists, and I say all the time, dentistry is difficult work. You got to love what you're doing. It's mentally and physically stressful, and training to be a dentist is not an easy thing. A lot of people get into it because it's a lifelong thing. Some people like me kind of stumble into it, but whatever your reason, dentistry is not easy, but it is very rewarding, and it can be extremely rewarding. It's one of the reasons why I love patients like Misty and love doing stuff like that, because aesthetics can be extremely rewarding, but all aspects of dentistry are great, and it's come a long way. We talk about this on the show all the time.
1: Oh, yeah.
4: How far dentistry's come and how much better it is, and how much people, you know, the fear of going to the dentist is, it'll never go away, but it's not nearly as bad as it was.
1: It really isn't. What drew you to dentistry?
2: Honestly, kind of like Dr. Dudney's story, I kind of stumbled into it. Originally, I wanted to go into medicine. I knew I wanted to do healthcare. I wanted to help people. But really, my dad, the whole entire time, he was like, you should just be a dentist. And I was like, no. I was like, that's so boring. Like, I don't know if I could be a dentist. He goes, yeah, but everyone there is so happy and cheerful. There's music. You just lay there. You get your teeth clean. And I was like, I don't know. He goes, I feel like I've never seen a mad dentist. He's like, everyone there, my hygienist, they're all happy. And so after having my fair share at the hospital setting, I was like, you know what? Maybe my dad's right.
1: Right.
2: So
1: yeah.
2: That's how I kind of found dentistry.
1: So I know that you certainly didn't stay there the whole time, but you spent some time at the University of Arizona.
2: I did.
1: So where are you from, though?
2: So I'm originally from Peoria, Arizona, which is about the northwest side of Phoenix. So it's about 2.5 hours from Tucson, Arizona, where U of A is.
1: Okay, so that is, I was going to ask then, so your transition, we are not a dry heat.
2: No, you guys are not a dry heat.
1: It is a wet, tropical, humid.
2: Yes, but it does great things for the skin. So.
1: Well, it does dry
4: like a woman.
2: It does. So I think I've, you know, had to reduce one of my moisturizers just being here.
1: Right, yeah, because we got all the moisture you can stand. Yeah.
2: I know, it does great. And yeah. Volume in your hair,
3: yeah.
2: So.
1: Okay,
3: yeah.
1: So we shouldn't complain about the humidity. There's actually
2: no
1: good things about it.
2: I hope I'm reverse aging here. So.
1: Well, let me tell you, you already look really, really young. When people walk in, I bet they're like,
3: yeah.
1: Do you get that right now?
2: I get that all the time. Yeah, and then I think people are surprised when they hear that I have a 10-year-old and I have 3 kids. I've lived a former life before.
1: Right. Yeah, so how old are your kids?
2: So I have a 10-year-old, a 5-year-old, and an almost 2-year-old. All girls.
1: Wow. Okay.
2: All girls.
1: And your husband also was in the Air Force.
2: He was.
1: Special Forces.
2: That's correct.
1: Yeah, and so he is in a house with 4 females?
2: Yes, he is. And our dogs are 2 girl, so we have two female dogs. But the fish is a boy. We got a boy fish.
4: He's got a buddy.
1: Yeah, there you go. So what was it that drew you to come to work here in Alabama with Dudney?
2: Really, the people. Yeah. So growing up in Arizona, my husband and I, both being military, we got to experience different locations, living in different places. And that's when we really kind of realized, you know what, when I get out, when I'm done with my time, that I didn't want to stay in Arizona. It was just getting really big for our family. We kind of want to just step back, have a little bit more quality family life, sense of community. And especially dentistry has just really changed. I wanted to go back to that small town feel where you know your dentist, you're the community, local dentist, you can treat the kids, the aunts, the brothers. And so that's really what I was looking for.
1: Now, have you dealt with Speedy yet?
2: Just this morning.
1: Yeah, he's a bit, isn't he, Chrissy? A little dramatic.
5: You know, he's the only one that keeps my appointment.
4: Right. We are proud of you for that.
1: we are. So, Dudney, talk to me about you know, the obvious advantage of bringing her on the team.
4: Oh, my gosh, it's been so great. I was kind of hoping she said she came to Alabama because she'd heard about me, but
1: no.
2: Of course. That would
4: have been the truth, but... You know, so in the state of Alabama, you're not a dentist. A hygienist cannot see patients unless the dentist is physically in the building. So having another dentist there, if you're out of the office, I was out of the office yesterday and Monday, and having her there, a hygienist can work. We like just talk. You know, when you have somebody you can talk about cases with and things like that, it's a huge advantage. And I love picking her brain, and hopefully I'll, you know, yeah, they say experience is a great teacher, you know, so I've got a lot of experience. I've been around a while, but hopefully, you know, I can share some things and my biggest thing is, you know, everybody's going to make mistakes. Learn from that mistake and don't keep making them. Try not to make them again. So that's what I hope that I can share with her. What's some things that I found that I've done that I wish if I had a chance to do it over, I'd do it differently and maybe help a younger dentist like that. But we're constantly trying to, you know, improve on what we do, our delivery of care and all that, all those things. But having another person there is tremendously invaluable. And for the patient, plus she does a lot of procedures I don't do.
1: Well, I was going to ask that. I pardon my ignorance on that. Yeah. But in your training, what are some of the things you're talking about?
4: Oh, yeah. I'm talking about root canals, okay. Implants, surgery. She can take teeth out. She's a very skilled surgeon, can take teeth out. These are things that now maybe early on when I started, you know, million years ago, I did some of those things, but not over the years. I've kind of drifted away to more aesthetics. But she does a lot of procedures, which is beneficial to the patient. Now, obviously, there are still going to be procedures that we are going to refer to specialists. But the routine ones, you know, she can do some things like that.
1: All right, so I want to ask you, Doc. So, Dr. Swanson. So is that you're used to that now, being called Dr. Swanson?
2: Yeah. A little bit.
1: Yeah. But. Yeah. And you know, it's one of those things that I'll never get to experience. But so because I don't know when's even given me a fake doctorate yet. You know, when some people get, you know, one that the university gives you, I don't think I'll ever be in line for any of that since I was such a bad student. But when you talk about a root canal, you do know, you might be familiar, it has a bad reputation.
2: It does.
1: Yeah, and people will say, one thing that was like getting a root canal. Have these, because Dudney has helped us and Christy, so many things in the dental world have moved forward. Has the root canal moved forward? Is it not as horrible as it used to be many moons ago?
2: Yes, I would definitely agree with that. I mean, I think when everyone hears, oh, I'm going to get a root canal, really, it's not any different than getting a filling done. I mean,
1: agreed.
2: It's
1: okay.
2: The exact
1: okay.
2: Same thing.
1: Well, all right.
2: Is getting really a filling or any dental procedure.
1: Okay.
2: Because once you're numb, you're numb. You know, yeah. You don't feel anything. And I even just had a patient last week asleep. He was snoring during his root canal. So, I mean, it's definitely has changed
1: right.
2: Over the time. And I think just the different types of anesthetic that we're using now, the different medications that go into the root canal have definitely improved over time.
1: Yeah, well, it sounds like things have only gotten better.
4: Well, we hope so, and I think so because it does. I mean, technology, everything. We talk about technology and how it's improved, and we're going to see, you know, AIs in everything now, including dentistry, and we have the ability to read X-rays. We've been using AI technology reading X-rays for a few years now, which, you know, the human eye can detect, you know, 50 shades of gray. AI can detect up to 700. And that's what reading radiographs are, is yeah. shades of gray. So
1: yeah.
4: we can see things through AI that we couldn't see with the human eye. So it's been amazing. Technology is an amazing thing.
1: It is. And I would just encourage everybody in the audience, and I'm being completely serious right now, get the appointments. I mean, I'm sitting here living Amen. Proof of this. I went in for my normal checkup. Every 3 years, I think it is, y'all do yep. the full 360, whatever that thing is.
4: Right.
1: And the things you can see now, and that is amazing. And they called that I had a cyst.
4: Right.
1: And where was it? In the palate?
4: Yeah.
1: And they're like, hey, you need to get that looked at. And we called it on a routine checkup. And here's what I want all of you to know. From the time it was diagnosed, from the time I actually had it removed, there was never a time that I knew I had it. I never had any discomfort.
4: Right.
1: And so if it hadn't been caught, by the time I would have been uncomfortable, it would have been a much bigger deal.
4: Yep.
1: So so it's important to do that. And as they all have said, with the technology now, they can see things that, you know, back in the old days you couldn't see. So they can catch a lot of things and
4: right.
1: and head them off before they become big problems. So Indeed. Welcome to the team.
4: Yeah, thank
1: and
4: you.
1: And welcome to Alabama.
2: Thank yeah. you. I'm excited.
1: How long have you and your husband and your daughters lived here?
2: So we moved here the end of May.
1: Oh, my goodness. So y'all are still brand new.
2: We are yeah. brand new. First Alabama summer.
4: Yeah.
1: Well, you know, yeah. Well, and
4: to look at your skin.
2: Yeah. I am. Okay, to see my skin.
1: You being from Arizona, this is not going to bother you. But the thing that I always tell people that just move here from other places, Arizona won't be that big of an adjustment. But I told this poor person from Colorado one time, I said, now here's what you got to get ready for. September is just August again. I mean, it doesn't even remotely resemble fall.
4: It doesn't get cool.
1: It's just another summer month.
2: Yeah.
1: So, and he looked at me like, really? And yeah. he was just profusely sweating at the time. So, yeah. Welcome
2: I'll prepare for that.
1: Yeah, welcome to the team, and yeah. welcome to Alabama, and congratulations to you, Misty. Your smile
4: yes.
1: is beautiful.
4: Congratulations, Misty.
1: And I don't have to tell you how wonderful this team is because you've experienced it. So there you go.
4: Thank you.
2: Thank you, Dr.
1: Bethany Swanson joins Team Dudney. TEDudney.com. If you want to find out about all that they do and get your appointment. And for those of you, like the rest of us, that are already part of the family, keep your appointments. I know. I'm saying that to me. And we'll be right back. Thank you for our time. And congratulations, Misty Hester.
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1: All right. Thank you for being with us, America, as we are going through another show. As far as the Mr. Lucky part of the Are You Ready Tour, another rehearsal yesterday. You can go to look on my story there on Instagram. Got some pictures on Instagram, too. Speedy documented that quite well. Did y'all notice yesterday? We got to look at one of the screens.
2: We got to look at one of the screens yesterday.
1: Starting to get the production team together, and we got a big meeting about that again today as we get ready for coming up this fall. By the way, that tour is real, in case y'all wonder. By the way, you should have seen the new dentist face when I was telling the new dentist about, because, you know, she was like, oh, tell me about this, you know, having this cyst out and all this. And I told her, I said, these guys you see that I work with every day, I said their hope was that I would have a permanent lisp. Permanent lisp.
3: I did, just for a day.
2: Yeah.
1: And you know what?
2: I wanted a week.
1: How about she looked at me like,
3: of course, permanent means permanent.
1: Yeah, she looked at me and she goes, what? I said, yeah, that was their dream. She goes, so is it fully recovered? I said, it is. I said, and they're crazy disappointed. So, yeah. I mean,
4: kind of let down.
3: You talked a little too normal.
1: Right.
2: Yeah.
1: So she
2: thought that was odd.
1: She did. She
3: didn't get a lot of that.
1: Guys, I don't know how I know y'all think the way we live is like we sometimes lose focus on the fact that people think that we're all really pretty strange.
2: Mm-hmm.
1: And there's things that need to be addressed.
2: Yeah.
1: And so, but if we were as normal as everybody else, the show wouldn't work.
2: Yeah. You know, it's funny hearing Dr. Swanson, the newest member of Team Dudney, mm-hmm. talk about her husband being the only male in the house, even their dogs mm-hmm. are male or female.
3: Wow.
2: Our house is opposite. Terry is the only female in the That's family true. Besides her daughter-in-law, Mabry. Huh. Even our dogs are male.
3: That's
2: I
3: true.
2: Mean, she, I we don't know what it's like.
1: Right.
2: If a grandson. I mean, we don't even have a granddaughter yet.
1: Yeah, you're right.
2: She's like, I'm the only female in the house.
1: Yeah, I'm.
2: Bless her heart.
3: Outnumbered.
1: Yeah, speaking of our family, you know, we're getting ready to go on vacation next week.
3: Attaboy.
1: And I'm watching Sherry try to get everybody on the same page.
2: Uh-oh.
1: It's all right. You know, it was, it's, you know, everybody just needs to, let's just all get where we're supposed to be on time. I did say this. Sherry said, well, about what time we're supposed to leave. She said, she gave me a time. I said, no, back that up. Don't. Tell them we're leaving earlier than that.
3: Yeah.
1: The ones that are going with us. Just tell them we're leaving earlier than that. So we'll see. But it will be replays all next week. And you guys, hopefully, we get some time to rest. And then we'll bounce back. And I want all of you to know that when we get back here, I guess we would return on the 10th, correct?
2: Mm-hmm.
1: So when we land here on the 10th, we're going to be looking... The Montgomery Are You Ready Tour, and we're going to be looking it right in the eye.
2: Oh, yeah.
1: We'll be 30 days out.
2: Exciting.
1: Right.
3: Mm-hmm.
1: And then when we do that, it's going to be Montgomery. It's going to be Starkville. It's going to be the cruise. Then it's going to be Huntsville. Then it's going to be Birmingham. That's going to be a five-week run.
2: Yeah.
1: That is going to be a doozy. Did I do the right thing? Because, one, you know, when we started trying to figure out when to do it, I wanted to ask you guys this. So when we were trying to figure out when to do this, the audience for years was like, are we ever going to see Mr. Lucky come back? And I thought, well, if we do a tour again, you know, because that is similar to the one we did back in the Rick and Bubba days, but obviously it'll be unique too, where, yeah, we're going to do all the comedy. And what would be different that would bring everybody something different? And I thought, well, let's bring the band back after 23 years. Well, that presented its own problems because now you got to figure out when everybody could actually do it. So Ryan Greenwood and his job, the summer was not going to work. So we couldn't do a summer tour. So then you talk about a fall tour. And then you talk about, well, you don't want to compete with college football, especially when you have Mississippi and Alabama dates, which is where we're going to play. So then you don't, you go, well, we don't want to do a Saturday. I know there's still some high school football conflicts on Friday night, but not everybody is involved in high school football. It doesn't affect as many people as watching and being part of college football. Mm-hmm. But then there was also the thought of, well, what about the fact that y'all work on Fridays and you're going to go all day? And I think I just thought on y'all's behalf, I think we would rather go ahead and work on Friday all and have the rest of our weekend to rest before next week, as opposed to everybody go home Friday. Oh, by the way, you got to go somewhere on Saturday too.
4: The 20th.
1: And stay there the late at night on Saturday. Then go. To me, it takes almost pulls your whole weekend away.
3: Mm-hmm. The 20th, different time of year, but they were Fridays too, right?
1: They were.
3: Yeah, that's what I thought.
1: Yeah, mm-hmm. When we did that on the Rick and Bubba years, the 20th anniversary tour.
3: Fall.
1: No, it was, those were Friday nights. And the reason why I remember we did that was just what I'm talking about. Now, this one we did fall because of Brian Greenwood's schedule. But we did Friday nights, even though that's a long day. So when you're done, you have the rest of the weekend.
3: Yeah.
1: You know, to be ready for Monday's show, as opposed to taking the weekend. I worked on Friday, but I didn't do the show. But now I've got to be somewhere on Saturday to do the show. Then it ends late. Then I got to get back home. And then church on Sunday. I mean, all that just, and before you know it, you're back on the show on Monday, and you're like, I don't know that I ever got a break. Even though that's a long day on Friday, I still think it gives us a bigger break when it's over.
4: Oh, yeah. We just got to power through Friday and then sleep all day Saturday.
1: Be ready. Be ready.
5: You don't sleep anymore. 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
4: That's true.
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1: Yeah, this doesn't affect you in any way.
4: That's right.
1: Top of the hour.
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the gang all here. We're grateful that you're here. The number 888, the number 6, Big Vox. 888-624-4869. We'll do unscreened phone calls before the hour is done, and we'll hear from you. Wednesday Bible study back today, noon Central, 1 o'clock Eastern, on the YouTube channel. Now, we are on vacation next week, so there won't be another one until 2 weeks from today. And when we come back, the live version of the Bible study, when we come back, and it will be on the 12th of August, the next Bible study. We'll come back on the 10th, as we mentioned a minute ago, but the next Bible study will be on the 12th, and on that day will be the new time for the live experience, and that'll be 11 o'clock Central, noon Eastern, starting on August the 12th. That affects those of you that come here to the studio and those of you that watch it live. The archive world, your life doesn't change a whole lot on that. Speaking of other ways to get in touch with us,

0: These are emails from you, the audience. If you go to the team at rickburgessshow.com, you see all of our different email addresses. If you just use the contact button, we're really not there. We probably should be there, but we're not. That's just how you contact salespeople and things like that. So you can contact us directly by going to where it says the team. Hey, Burge. And this is a question that they're going to ask you guys as well concerning this new member or bit on the show is a better way to put it. Hey, Burge, I'll just start by telling you I'm a little concerned. Yet, strangely fascinated. Concerned and fascinated with this emailer happening at the same time that you're seriously entertaining this puppeteering childhood dream as a full-grown man. I think it would be healthy for you and for society if Speedy, Greg, and Adler would be completely honest and discuss about how this makes them really feel. Mm-hmm. When I watched you work in that puppet, I experienced emotions I wasn't prepared for. I was mildly uncomfortable, but I also could not look away.
1: It's weird. Yeah.
0: It was like watching a slow-motion train wreck hosted by Sesame Street.
1: Ooh, that's a good one.
0: At first, I thought, well, hey, this is a joke. Then I realized, wait a minute, Rick's pretty good at this. Has he been practicing? I'll address that in a minute. I'm not saying you need...
2: I'm not saying
0: that you need an intervention. I'm just saying, if Speedy, Greg, or Adler walk by your office and hear two voices...
1: Oh, boy.
0: ...but only one person walks out, I think they need to call somebody.
1: I agree.
0: Which brings me to an important question. If men shouldn't run in the rain, should they play with puppets?
1: Oh.
2: Boy, this is a good email.
0: Respectfully.
1: Man, that is a good one.
0: By the way, I'm not here to stop you. I'm here to witness whatever this becomes.
1: I see what he's saying.
0: He basically says, I'm in for however this goes, poorly or good.
1: Yeah, he has some concerns that are legit.
0: I will say this.
1: I was going to suggest today, maybe let him rest. Okay. Let little man rest.
0: All right. Mm. Okay.
1: He's tired.
2: How are you? I know you disclosed you don't care for Jeff Dunham today, apparently.
0: He doesn't like human interaction at all.
2: It happening?
1: It's hard. It's uncomfortable.
2: But this takes you back to when you were young and watching him do it. So it's it's a reoccurring thing.
1: I'm mixed emotions here.
0: Mm. Do y'all feel like the emailer?
3: I went actually back and listened to it, and you know, I
1: it's a little bit weird.
3: Uncomfortably aired some grievances about it, and but I appreciate you letting me get that off my chest.
0: Absolutely,
3: talking about how it just doesn't feel right. It's like watching Chuck Norris do ballet or that. It doesn't feel right.
1: Nothing wrong with that.
3: Yeah. It's like seeing Billy Graham. I don't know if I should say that again, but
0: don't say that.
1: It's like Rick was taken over by something else.
3: Yeah.
1: And that's why I'm saying I think maybe little man needs to go to the drawer.
3: It's like watching Billy Graham grope somebody.
2: Okay, I'll just say this: where I got a little,
0: I would say it's like Bill Cosby doing it, but oh no, he did
2: Where I got a little uncomfortable is I thought we were doing a bit, and I looked up 2 minutes later, and you were still over there.
1: Oh yeah,
2: like you were in your office or something.
0: You know what this is like? You know what I've realized, because I'm going to answer his question, Greg. You just said it a minute ago, and you're right. He said, I thought to myself, he's been practicing. Sadly, no.
1: Natural.
0: I was born a puppeteer. And
1: born a puppeteer.
0: It's naturally
1: a field goal.
0: It's almost like somebody put me on a bicycle and they're like, my goodness, he can still ride it. Well, of course I can.
1: Yeah. Oh, my gosh.
0: It's still there.
1: Please.
0: That's a good one. That's a good one.
2: I will say this, too. I had an email come in, and I said, he said, look, I think you're overthinking it. The voice of Handyman Rick needs to be his original voice when you go into your handyman talk.
0: You're right.
2: About how you're lefty, righty, and all that stuff.
0: He's right.
1: He's right. Instead of, we've worked too much trying to come up with a puppet voice.
2: Just let it be natural.
1: Yeah, right. I agree with that.
0: See, I don't know here.
1: But I'd like to see him taken off the shelf today and just put
2: it's right here to my right.
1: I'm thinking, get him.
3: I'm going to put chocolate pudding inside of that puppet.
1: I'm going to go. Yeah. By the way,
0: put him back in the drawer. On the puppet with men, I don't know. I mean, was Jim Henson? He seemed pretty manly.
1: Yeah, I think.
0: Jeff Dunham.
1: Yeah, he's mad.
2: I think it's really more what you turn into.
0: Right.
2: Yeah. You turn into something I haven't seen.
1: He got locked up in it at one point, and none of us were even here.
3: He was doing the puppet to himself, guys. The puppet was looking at him. That bothered me.
2: I'm looking for the puppet to do Bible study today.
1: No. Oh, Speedy, that's so good.
0: By the way, maybe some commentary, but not the whole thing.
1: Not the whole thing.
2: What I want to know is, when you're in
1: people with puppet ministries.
2: When you're in serious conversation during the Bible study, are we keeping Handyman right here? Is he going to be to your left?
3: I probably should not do that.
1: I told you yesterday, whenever a serious subject comes up and I look up, and Rick's making this great point about maybe something biblical, and I look beside me, and there's a yellow hard hat.
0: In less than an hour, there are people that are coming here to watch this show with the production team for the tour. And do you know why they're coming? They're coming to start to understand the show so they can understand the presentation of the live show on stage. So they're going to sit down, and their whole thing is, let me take in this show. And they're going to spot that puppet between us. And I bet you they think, okay.
1: So we got to work the puppet.
0: Well,
2: you're going to say, tell me a story behind that, and he's going to get it. And he's going to go,
1: Hey, special guest, Grover the Grouch.
0: Yeah. What Scott Garofsky will think about it, I can tell you that with zero hesitation. Oh, by the way, Scott Garofsky hates Mr. Lucky. So he'll be miserable. He's certainly going to hate the puppet.
1: Rick,
3: what if he hates Mr. Lucky?
0: He says that our band, in his opinion, our band is horrible.
1: I gave him a signed CD one Christmas.
0: Yeah. He said our songs are horrible and the band's horrible. He hates Mr. Lucky. Who does he like?
1: Oingo Boingo.
3: What?
2: He said that one time. I held him to it. What if Rick has his back to the audience and all of a sudden he turns around and goes, out of the blue.
3: Yeah, Rick,
1: bring him out.
0: Ryan Greenwood, listen. Ryan Greenwood experienced some things back when.
1: That's true.
0: And he
1: maybe a different song.
0: He said, no. He asked me, he said, can we at least do the five songs without all the. Can we just rock for five songs? And I said, yes, we're not going
1: to. That's not a
0: So, but anyway, this guy, I think, speaks. He says, this guy really saying, I don't really know how to feel. He said, I'm not sure.
1: I don't know what I'm in that category myself.
0: I'm entertained,
1: but I'm also concerned.
0: Because of my childhood dream, here's what I'm wondering. That's something that came from my childhood, and now it's back, and you see what it's doing to me.
2: Mm-hmm.
0: Is this as bad an idea if all of a sudden somebody said, not from my childhood, but from my past, hey, here's an idea. Let's let Rick start drinking bourbon again.
1: This is not a good idea.
0: Yeah, is this a bad idea?
1: Let me go ahead and attest to that.
0: Okay, I mean, I have people here saying that that the puppet has to be part of the tour now.
2: Maybe the meet and greet.
1: He's right. Gonna bring everybody out.
0: You wouldn't believe.
1: Put your hands down.
2: What if he went and signed, tried to sign out?
1: Spread that little hand.
2: A little Sharpie would take to
0: him. Right. By the way, here's somebody who says, I've noticed that I hear guys, I don't know Handy Rick Puppet would be such a big hit, but every time I look at texts and emails, the people keep saying, hey, we want more Handy Rick. This sounds like Gary acting like he can't come to the show. However, I must see Handy Rick Puppet live in Huntsville.
1: I'd like to see Gary while you're doing Puppet.
0: You know what I think we've done? We've unearthed something that may not be good.
1: I did yesterday. I saw you get in a zone that you couldn't get out of.
2: We weren't here. It was just him.
1: Wow.
2: Just him.
3: That's when I got uncomfortable.
1: We're gone, yeah.
3: Rick, watching you do a puppet is like seeing an obese lifeguard. It just shouldn't happen. It doesn't work. It just hurts your brain. In the words of Greg Burgess, I'd rather see a dog eat his puppy.
1: Okay.
0: I tell you one thing, though. If you were drowning, you'll take a fat one.
1: Rick.
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1: 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You checking on Iran today?
3: Who?
1: Iran.
2: Oh, they said Ron.
1: Iran, they hung two more protesters.
2: Hey, they don't like protesting.
1: They don't. In public. While the crowd cries, dishonorable. Dishonorable.
2: I hate to say it.
1: Dishonorable.
2: And their courage is, you know, something to be noted. But yeah. You got to know when you get together and you're living in Iran and they go, I tell you what, guys, this ain't right. We're going to get out here and protest. Mm-hmm. I would go,
4: You didn't know what's going to happen if we protest.
1: Yeah, they were allegedly tied to January's nationwide anti-government protest, Greg, to your point. But the crowd was screaming, this is not honorable. This is this shouldn't be done. And security forces fired tear gas to disperse the crowd, according to the National Council of Resistance of Iran.
2: Okay.
1: This is an exiled Iranian opposition group.
2: Gotcha.
1: So they said that these two men with very long names were hung in the square. And they said this goes back to January.
3: You won't find that story on many news sources. They don't talk about it.
1: Right. So, you know, it's the Persians, the horrible regimes that continue to rule Iran. This is how they operate.
2: Mm.
1: Oh, and by the way, those of you that are embracing, you know, the ever-growing central government, your city grocery stores and all this garbage in New York, this is where it all leads. When it gets down to you can't oppose the government.
2: You can't even question.
3: And Rick, the countdown is on. Fauci is about to speak to Rand Paul and the guys and ladies, and so he's about to give his testimony again, and they have already come out and said, okay, Biden might have pardoned you, but if you perjure yourself hearing, that doesn't cover this.
5: No. Okay. Yes.
1: Yeah, today.
3: And so this might be how they get him.
1: House Oversight Committee Chairman James Comer, Republican out of Kentucky, has said exactly what Speedy just said, warning Fauci that his presidential pardon has limits, and that this would be one of them. So if you come in here before this bunch, this oversight committee, and you perjure yourself, that would not be covered in this blanket pardon from Biden.
2: And Fauci's response, well, hang on a minute.
1: I also would like to point out that even Biden doesn't remember he gave you that pardon.
2: And that's a fact.
1: Because he doesn't know that he did.
2: Sadly.
1: So we'll see what it's going to be. Rand Paul facing Fauci. That's usually pretty electric.
3: Mm-hmm. Yeah. Well,
6: don't know what you're talking about.
3: That's okay. That's all right.
2: It's a little bit like The Godfather.
3: We talked about it yesterday, but what Fauci was saying publicly does not match up with his personal diary.
1: No.
3: And what he was saying in the diary.
1: Yeah.
3: So he was lying publicly.
2: According to his diary,
1: right?
2: Of course, then again, he may go, "Well, I was actually."
5: Especially when he talked about how his first pitch was good. I mean, that
2: shows you how delusional he was.
1: Yeah, they did say today
2: that's terrible.
1: He has made one request before he is interviewed by this oversight committee. He wants everybody to be seated at least 6 feet apart.
2: Yes.

0: Absolutely.
1: Possibly.
2: The fact that was just made up. It just.
0: So he admitted it. Made it up.
2: Yeah.
0: So somebody asked, can he take the fifth in something like this?
1: Ooh.
2: I don't know.
0: I guess maybe. I don't know.
2: He's got a lot of explaining to do. I know that.
0: He does, but he could get in there, I guess, and just kind of say, I'm not going to talk.
3: I'm reading here, Fauci cannot legally plead the fifth during his congressional testimonies.
0: Okay. He can't?
3: Well, they say that there's no self-incrimination threat because of Biden's pardon. But we just said if he perjures himself during these hearings, and RFK Jr. even said they will be pursuing charges against him if he perjures himself today.
0: Right. So how do you say it? Right. At least that's what we think he said. And then Rand Paul's neighbor weighed in.
1: All right.
0: I tackled him right off a lawnmower.
1: What if Fauci said, I have a spokesperson? And it was Handyman Rick who came up.
0: What if somebody screamed out, fight!
2: Oh,
0: here he goes.
1: With his mask. His
2: first pitch
1: now,
2: again.
0: He's nowhere near nobody. He's got a mask. By the way, him wearing that stupid mask.
2: Oh, my gosh.
0: My granddaughter, who is three, could do better than that.
2: And that mask right there was all for show. He's outside. He's on the mound.
3: He took it off later when he was sitting in the stands.
0: By the way, by the way, that mask doesn't work.
2: No, it doesn't.
0: It would help you with bacteria, but not with the virus.
2: Right.
1: Look at him.
0: Okay. So, yeah.
3: So he missed
0: on. So in his diary, he claimed this was a good throw?
3: Yeah.
0: He also
3: missed on AIDS, COVID, and that first pitch.
0: How about
3: way off?
0: There's no way anyone could argue that that was a good pitch. You know what I'm saying? If you say something about that, my opinion, that wasn't bad.
1: By the way, if you put in your own diary, journal, whichever one it is, I prefer if it was a man, it was called journal.
2: Yeah.
1: But if you put in there lies in your own journal, like saying that was a good pitch, is that the ultimate example of lying to yourself?
0: Yes.
1: You wrote it down.
0: You have written it down for only you, and it is inaccurate.
1: Wow.
0: We'll be back.
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0: for you to charm coming up here in a few moments with unscreened phone calls. We look forward to getting that opportunity to chat with you. We talked about and even did a Strange Encounters episode on the former Marine that was discharged on some sort of medical discharge that claimed that Donald Trump was Antichrist and said he should be killed. Of course, he's now having conversations with the Department of Justice. But some of these things you would think you kind of need to keep an eye on. Wisconsin brewery that offered free beer when Trump dies has had their alcohol permit revoked.
1: Well, yeah.
0: A Wisconsin brewery known for the anti-Trump social media post, including one promising a free beer promotion upon the death of President Donald Trump, has had its permit to operate in the state revoked by state officials. Now, that's important to know. Mm-hmm. That has nothing to do with the Trump administration or the federal government. The Milwaukee Journal Sentinel said that the liberal activist and brewery owner, Kirk Bangstad, is vowing to fight tooth and nail after receiving a letter from the State Department of Revenue revoking its permit to operate in Wisconsin. He said, I'm not going to take this lying down. We're going to fight the state of Wisconsin. They'll have to pry me out of my the tap rooms before I stop selling beer. The thirsty progressives who come to visit us. I guess he doesn't want conservatives' business there, which isn't the best business plan. So free beer all day long the day he dies was the post. Apparently,
1: wow.
0: The state does not think this is the most safe use of a liquor license to sell alcohol. They think that this is not something they want to be part of, and they've taken away the license. So I don't know that you can really, I don't know how that works. I don't know how the state controls the permits for people to sell alcohol and is this the case you can make? I guess it comes with responsibility.
2: Yeah. Well, yeah, and I'm looking at their post right now, and it wasn't just free beer all day long the day he dies. They went farther after the bullet grazed his ear in Butler. They posted, well, we almost got free beer day. Either a brother or sister in the resistance needs to work on their marksmanship, or he faked another assassination to get a positive news cycle. We'll never know. Regardless, we stand at the ready to pour free beer the day it happens. So you're not talking about old age. You're not talking about a natural death. You're encouraging assassination of the president.
0: In order to get free beer. And that's probably why they lost their license.
1: Yeah, because, you said a little bit about their statement, but they basically say that they don't feel like he's following the laws and regulations of the permit.
0: So, and that would be one of them. And to point out to Adler's one thing to say, whenever that day comes, it's another thing to say we almost got free beer if somebody could have shot better.
1: Yeah.
3: Oh, yeah, that's pretty much.
1: So, Greg, your favorite, they've got me a GoFundMe going.
0: Yeah.
1: They're asking everybody to help with the legal fight.
3: Guys, do we ignore, and again, it's a good service and to help some people legitimately.
0: Here we go.
3: But GoFundMe, the group, they get their cut. They must do really well.
1: Sure, there's
3: a lot of them out there.
1: Yeah.
3: And it's not a bad thing. I'm not saying that.
0: It can be.
3: Yeah, it can be when used like this. Yeah. But I'm saying there's a lot of people who've benefited a lot from it.
0: It's like everything that people start out trying to do something for. There's programs and things.
1: Yeah.
0: The problem is we always underestimate the depravity of human beings. You go, well, these GoFundMes, they're set up. We'll make our money, but we'll do that by helping people.
1: Yeah.
0: And then people go, now that's the fallback position.
1: Mm-hmm.
0: If I'm got out of a job before I'm looking for another job, I start a GoFundMe.
1: Right.
0: And I pass it around to, that's not what it was designed for. It was designed for people with big medical bills. It was designed for people that have gone through tough things. It isn't designed for people that go, hey, I'm going through a rough patch right now in between jobs. Would y'all like to give it to my GoFundMe? You got people faking GoFundMe reasons.
2: Oh, yeah.
0: There's nothing going on. They're just trying to get money.
3: I got a random one time. It's been years ago. And at least they were being honest. They were trying to get a vintage guitar. And they did a GoFundMe to raise the money so they could buy it.
0: You know what? I remember that one, Greg. I'd forgotten about that one, but at least that guy was honest.
3: He was honest.
0: It reminds me of a wino.
3: Oh, yeah.
0: When I was, I think it was when I was working in Anniston. And it was downtown Anniston, Alabama, on the way to the radio building.
3: Oh, the great radio building.
0: And where my first paying radio job was. And there were a bunch of winos that would hang around down there. And they were all making up stories. And this one guy just came up and said, hey, I'm just going to shoot you straight. All these people lying to you. Right. They're all lying to you.
1: Right.
0: I
3: just need a drink.
0: I just need a drink, and I'm asking if you give me some money for it.
3: Yeah.
0: And I appreciate his honesty.
3: I like when they say they're going to pay you back. They'll add that.
0: That's
3: like a bar, 86 cents. It's always some weird.
1: Uh-huh.
3: I'm going to pay you back.
0: Yeah.
3: So, first of all, you'll never see me again, so probably mm-hmm. not.
0: I'm going to bring this up again, too. Are the panhandlers and the peddlers hurting because people don't carry cash anymore?
3: I know. That's
0: right.
3: What about roadblocks?
0: I know.
3: You know, when you fundraiser for the cheerleaders or whatever.
0: Mm-hmm. I will say this, and I saw it even I even saw it happen this last weekend, even though, like I said, it was a wonderful experience. We're telling churches now because, you know, if we're doing a man church thing or we're doing a marriage conference thing, if they want to, there's no obligation. They can contact our publisher, Iron Hill Publishing, and say, we'd like to have, you know, Rick or Sherry's book or both available at this event. And the way it works is they only have to pay for what they sell. So they also make a profit for the church or whatever. And if they don't sell them, they just send them back. Well, what a lot of them are discovering, if they don't set up a QR code, or they don't set up some way to swipe.
3: Yeah.
1: Yeah.
0: They have a line of people ready to get books and nobody's got cash. And they're like, oh, it's just cash only. And people are like, oh, well, I don't have any cash.
3: No.
0: Mm-hmm. You know, if you're not prepared now with a QR code or some ability for people to swipe,
1: Venmo something.
0: Yeah. Cause, you know, it's easy. And matter of fact, we had lunch yesterday about it. The team saying, you know, we're going to start kind of training these churches how to set up a QR code attached in a Venmo account. If they'll do that, that's the simplest.
3: Yeah,
0: because everybody points their phone at that, and there we go. But you know, if you're in the cash only world, you're throwing people a curve,
1: right?
3: And you're going to lose some business.
0: Yeah,
3: not that they don't want your product; they just can't get it. I don't have it on me.
0: Right, and
1: the padding of the.
3: That's why I like to have a little toting money.
0: You like to have a little toting money.
3: A little toting money.
0: What about when
3: it ain't to spend? It's to tote.
0: Right. What is that about? I remember old codgers would say, here's you some tote money.
3: Yeah.
0: What is tote money versus spending money?
3: It's always there if there was an emergency.
0: So I shouldn't just spend it on something frivolous.
3: Yeah.
0: It's like an emergency fund.
3: Yeah.
0: Tote money.
3: To spend is to tote and to show that you can do it.
0: But I can spend it if I'm in a bind. It ceases to tote. Now it can be spent.
3: Yeah.
0: But I shouldn't spend it like on a hamburger.
3: No.
0: That tote money is not for that.
3: Tote money is for you to tote.
0: Okay.
3: Comes out only when
0: I got that.
3: Have an emergency.
0: I got that. Okay.
3: Everybody knows that.
0: Yeah. Yeah. So anyway, I'm glad this brewery is because we can't allow this, even with free speech. You can't encourage people to murder other people that you don't like.
3: Yeah,
0: that's not where free speech is.
3: That's beyond freedom of speech.
0: Yeah. And he can fight tooth and nail all he wants to, but see, and that thing of him saying, when it first happened, he faked the assassination. Are y'all kidding me?
3: Walk that out.
1: Yeah, we'd like to know.
0: Now, how did his ear? His ear and face get blood on it?
1: Right.
3: There's a lot of unanswered
0: special
3: questions.
0: Effects or something. What are you talking about?
3: About the people that died, the guy that got killed.
0: Yeah.
3: Did somebody volunteer?
0: You know, every now and then his widow will speak, raise her hand, and go, you know, my husband got killed.
1: Hello.
0: Yeah, he was shot by the shooter in the audience.
3: I guess they claim that was whole part of it, though.
0: Yeah.
3: An innocent person had to go or injured. We're going to shoot one up in the crowd to make it worse.
2: Only thing that was fake that day was the protection. The work being done by the Secret Service that
1: attaboy.
2: Day.
0: Yeah, it wasn't very good. We'll be back. Unscreen phone calls are next on any topic. 888, the number 6, Big Vox. 888-624-4869. We've already done 2 hours and 45 minutes, so you got a few things out there that you can comment on, bring up your own topic, have a good signal, turn the TV down, turn your radio down, be able to land the plane, and let's be appropriate.
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0: questions. You're kind of controlling the programming now, but handle that with care. 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So all those things take into account as we begin. 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
1: Morning, fellas.
0: Hey, buddy.
1: Hey, with all the bear sightings in Alabama here lately, just a quick question. If a bear showed up at each one of y'all's house, whose wife would be the most likely to leave food out for it?
0: Oh, not mine. At least if she thinks of it like a dog, she will. She's fed every stray dog ever. That's why I ended up having them.
2: Would she put food out for the bear?
0: Probably.
2: My
0: Real
2: wife.
0: Far from the house.
1: So is Greg going to start raising bear cubs?
0: Absolutely. Absolutely.
2: My wife would have nothing to do with it. She would demand that I come up with some way for the bear to never be back in the yard again.
0: And I may be wrong here, but I don't think
2: Lisa would feed a bear, would
0: Maybe
2: she?
0: Not a bear. Depending on how far away
2: Speedy?
0: It was.
3: No, I don't think Terry's in on that.
2: Adler?
4: No, Lisa's got it.
2: Okay.
0: She would go,
2: She'd
3: say all?
0: Yeah, all look at him.
2: Mm-hmm.
0: He looks hungry.
2: By the way, somebody just sent a picture of the bear not far from the studio.
3: Yeah, it's just right around the corner
2: bears
3: from where
2: everywhere.
3: We sit.
0: Look, I don't mind.
2: It's a rambling bear. The bears are everywhere.
0: Mm-hmm. And it may be a matter of time. I don't mind these bear sightings as long as the story's not bear attacks.
2: Right.
3: Right.
2: Like Rick Burgess Show, go ahead.
5: Hey, guys. Hope y'all doing well this morning. Yeah. Hey, love my wife to death, but she's into this Candace Owens trial thing with Tyler Robinson. Are we making anything out of her podcast? I mean, everything I hear is just craziness.
2: Yeah, I haven't been following it at all. I don't even know who this other person is that you mentioned. What kind of trial?
0: The guy that shot Charlie Kirk.
2: Oh, okay.
0: About Candace Owens' take, how she's been kind of off the deep end.
2: Yeah, you know, one of the things, and someone else has brought this back up. We brought it up actually on Strange Encounters, that when we found out that Tucker Carlson a few years ago admitted that he was attacked by what he thinks were demonic forces, and nothing was ever really done. There's now been a follow-up that there were offers for exorcists to come to him. There were deliverance ministries that tried to reach out to him, and he didn't want any of that. And he was kind of like, no, I think I'll just handle this myself, reading the Bible and all that. And, we kept wondering, is there a tie to this thing he told us and him going off the deep end? And then if that's true, it has the same thing happened to Candace Owens. So, but something has strangely happened to them in a really, really, really weird way.
6: She has continued to ride the wave of attention, whatever gets her attention. Initially, she was a liberal outing conservatives and fighting against free speech for conservatives. That's what she was at one point in her life. Then she went to being a conservative because she saw, I'm young, I'm black, I get a lot more attention if I'm a conservative. So now she's done that.
0: Okay.
6: Now she's moving on to this conspiracy theory world. And every day it's like, there's new information that only I have. Check out the show. Don't miss it. This will change everything. That's the line that you always hear. And it never changes anything. It's a wild conspiracy that she does not have proof for. And she... why doesn't the defense use any of her facts, and I'm using air quotes here, to get Tyler Robinson off the hook? I saw a hilarious little meme on the internet, a little comic, and it had Candace Owens pointing to not only Charlie Kirk's wife, saying, I think you killed Charlie, and then pointing to Turning Point USA, I think you killed Charlie, and then pointing to his close circle of friends, you killed Charlie. And then the last frame is, they're destroying everything Charlie cared about. It's like, no, Candace, you're attacking everything that Charlie Kirk built. You're attacking his wife. You're attacking his best friends that saw him die in person. You, Candace, are destroying everything Charlie Kirk cared about. And the conservative wave that we had after, and the people turning to Christ after Charlie Kirk's death, it was immediately cut short, and the head of it was cut off by Candace Owens and these conspiracy theories and the infighting in the conservative movement. And she's evil. I'm sorry.
2: Well, that goes back. Now you're kind of entertaining what I'm suggesting, that it was used by demonic forces to cut the head off that movement. And she's just a pawn and all that. But that is interesting background you bring up on her. So that's mm-hmm. that tells us a lot. Rick Burgess Show, Unscreen Phone Calls. Go ahead.
7: Morning, guys. I enjoyed the conversation about a little toting money. That's a phrase I really hadn't heard in a long time. My grandfather lived by that philosophy. Something else you don't see much anymore. Old man, you remember old men used to walk around with like felt like $300 worth of coins in their pockets. I just don't think people do that anymore.
2: Now coins, the only thing you see less of folded money is coins.
3: Yeah,
2: I never see people with coins anymore. You're exactly right.
8: Well, we got a penny shortage. We're making them.
2: Yeah. Rick Burgess Show, Unscreen Phone Calls. Go ahead.
9: Hey, guys. I called in on Monday about seeing Rick at Kalijah at Church in the Pines. And I don't know if you guys remember this or not.
2: You actually didn't see me. You said you saw Bubba.
9: Yeah, I saw Bubba.
2: Yeah, you said you saw Rick.
9: My apologies.
2: No problem.
9: But back in the late 90s, early 2000s, Church in the Pines, they did this for years. They would actually have puppet shows after church.
2: Oh, wow.
9: It was a huge thing. I don't know if it's archived or not, but it was really cool. So
2: what about Puppets in the Pines?
9: It made me think.
2: A little side gig, a little side hustle for me. I didn't think about that. Rick Burgess Show, Unscreen Phone Calls.
8: Puppet Ministry.
2: Go ahead. Yeah, I've actually seen that.
10: Hey, good morning.
2: Go ahead.
10: Yeah, Mom?
2: Yes, sir.
8: Go ahead, you Bobby.
10: Okay. Sorry about the delay.
2: That's all right.
10: The radio. Hey, first time I've got to call into you guys. I've tried the wrong number trying to catch you, and I hadn't listened to the show for years, which is my bad for sure.
2: That's on you. Yes.
8: Welcome back.
10: I've actually been tied to another morning show just down the dial that has a real differing opinion from most, let me say, Caucasians. And I receive a lot of heat there for my views trying to bring our races back together, which is probably a mistake, although I do keep trying.
2: Well,
10: but I get a lot of ridicule, and one of them even this morning was like you were mentioning a minute ago about Trump being shot.
2: Yep.
10: So I told him, I said, do you think they just took somebody's body and threw it up on top of that building, like you mentioned, and shot him? And then the guy in the audience, I guess somebody just shot him, and it was all fake. And of course, boy, they really tear me up. But I'm going to change radio stations and try to come on to you guys.
2: Yeah.
10: You come and try to get some better opinions and better viewpoints across. And one of my pet peeves has been against mandatory car insurance. And I don't know how you guys feel about that, but I wish somebody would help entertain the fact that I would like Alabama to end their mandatory car insurance laws. And here's my point. I know everybody needs it. And you should have it, but it's wrong to make the public have it if you've got a good driving record. For 30 years now, since they enacted the law, they have robbed me of $30,000.
2: Yeah, look, I wouldn't give up on the other show just yet. I mean, there might be some good you can still do there. I mean, I wouldn't just give up. So there may be some good you can do. And don't give up so easy.
3: All right. Any questions, it's Greg at RickBurgessShow.com.
6: Yep. 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
3: Yeah. 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
2: But I almost became like, I got to see how this is. 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
1: Welcome to a brand new hour. Thank you for being with us, America. Speedy, Greg, Adler, all here in the mix. We're grateful that you're here with us again today. We've already done 3 hours. 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We've already done an unscreened phone call, and maybe we'll get one more in before we're done. You can always text us live during the program. Text Nation always weighing in. And it does look like, as far as news today is concerned, that Dr. Fauci is invoking the Fifth Amendment at the hearing.
2: Which is going to make us all frustrating because they're going to grill him, make all these statements, ask all these questions, and then he's going to say, I plead the Fifth. I plead the Fifth. So then it's going to be over.
1: Yep.
2: And nothing will be done.
1: This will accomplish nothing. And because they reminded him that Biden's pardon does not cover him purging himself today in this committee hearing. And we were asking, can he take the Fifth at that hearing or not? And apparently he can.
2: Yeah.
1: Because they're going to get on record all the things we already know he's been accused of doing, and he's just going to refuse to answer. So there you go.
2: And it's funny because that's not in the break. Mm-hmm. I witnessed something that you don't know. And that is, Les Bradford is here. We talked about that. And Michael, Michael didn't know about Handyman Rick. And I saw him lean over and ask Les, why do they have a puppet right there with a hard hat?
1: Is that what you just did?
2: He was out of the loop on Handyman Rick. And so I just saw it uncomfortably explained.
1: Well, we knew this would happen.
2: That was interesting.
1: We told you earlier
3: we're going to put him up today.
1: But if you just now joined us, so the production team is watching the next few hours of the show. We have a meeting after to kind of block the Are You Ready tour on what's going to do, graphics we need for all the mini LED screens and effects and music, all this. And they didn't know about the puppet.
2: No, Rick.
1: And there is an outcry for it to be part of the show. I'm talking about the Are You Ready show. Yeah, so we're
3: going to put him right beside Adler on the drum kit.
1: I'd rather not talk about the puppet right now, but if we may can talk about it at some point.
2: But just seeing them try to come to grips with it and kind of turn the head a little bit, like, what now?
3: Mm-hmm. Yeah, it's pretty good.
2: It's pretty funny to see it explained.
1: Look, they're like trying to talk about what to do with it now.
2: Rick did that when he was a kid, and he would do that.
1: Yeah, right.
3: We're not sure why the puppet is a guy in a hard hat. I don't know. That's just what we have.
1: You found it in your office. Let's not ignore that.
2: Yeah, well, when I saw that, the first thing I thought of was Handyman.
3: Yeah.
2: I mean, it's just really what you see.
1: He's in overalls and he's handy.
3: I think he's got a few tools in his pocket there.
2: Does he?
3: On his belt. What is that, Red?
1: Oh, he does. He's got a hammer.
3: Yeah, he got a screwdriver.
1: He's got a hammer and everything.
2: He does. Hammer right here.
4: How are we just now noticing this?
3: I know.
2: I don't know.
1: You know us. We don't pay attention.
4: That's true. Okay.
2: So, here it is right there. I'm going to get him back on this water bottle.
1: Yeah, I'm not going to mess with the puppet today. In our meeting today, if you'd like for me to run a little Handyman Rick puppet for you, I can.
3: Great thing to do. Right?
1: Mm-hmm. Can.
2: He's got a flexible shoulder.
1: By the way, I'd ordered all of us a nice salad. I'll now cancel that. So, Trace Atkins, have you seen this?
2: Is this new or is this just?
1: I think we're just getting. He's now going into.
3: I know one time correct me if I'm wrong. He got in a fight and his nose got cut off or something. I've heard him tell that story.
2: No, this has to do with a gun.
1: It has to do with his wife.
3: He's had a rough life coming up.
1: This has to do with one of his ex-wife trying to kill him.
3: Yeah.
1: So that we knew this story, but he's giving details now.
3: Mm. I think the nose was part of it too.
1: During a recent appearance on the very very awkward, but sometimes entertaining, Theo Von podcast, the 64-year-old country singer discussed his 4 marriages. It may be you, Trace.
3: Trace, I mean, let's just call it.
1: Trace, you play a nod. Trace, it may have been you.
4: Fool me 4 times, it's on you or whatever saying is.
1: That's exactly right, Adler. Well said. One of his exes, one of the 4, took it a little farther than the others when she got angry with him. When she asked him to leave, she also shot him.
3: That ain't good.
1: She was mad. She wanted me to leave. I was going to leave. That's how it went down. She
3: didn't leave quick enough.
1: She put it under my left arm, and the bullet came out under my right arm.
2: Yikes.
1: He said he went on to share that she was holding the gun, preparing to fire. He approached her with his hand out, asking her to give him the gun, and she fired it.
3: Wow.
1: When asked by Theo Vaughn, something I would have asked, what does it feel like to be shot? Adkins explained that in his opinion, when the situation is that serious, your body protects you, and you just kind of go into shock. I don't really remember feeling anything. I just remember getting up off the floor, taking a few steps, then going back back down, and that's all I remember. It did go straight through. It went straight through my heart and both my lungs. It was a kill shot. The doctor said the only reason I survived was because the bullet went through at a point blank velocity at muzzle velocity because he was reaching for it. So it didn't have time to mushroom like a bullet does. It was just muzzle velocity, so it went straight through.
3: Boy,
1: if the bullet had had time to expand, it would have torn and destroyed everything and killed him.
2: Good gracious.
1: So,
3: old Dre.
2: So that's why it's in the news again, because he just told the story to Theo.
3: Yeah.
2: Even though we knew the story, it happened. Yeah.
1: When Theo asked him, what do they do for you when this happens? He said, to repair your heart and your lungs, Theo, they just crack you open. Okay.
3: All right. Thank you.
2: Man.
1: He said, I'd never
3: wonder what number wife. Did it
1: say? I don't know.
3: Number two.
1: Why do I feel like it was number four? Because is he taking another one?
3: Yeah.
1: Is he married now? Is he?
3: I don't know. See, I wouldn't be if I was.
2: It was a long time ago. So probably I'm thinking maybe one or two.
1: Mm-hmm.
2: What do y'all think?
3: Obviously before he was famous.
1: Can I tell you something though? This sounds a little bit more normal. See, this doesn't surprise me at all because I know that if I was a bad man and I mistreated Sherry in any way, shape, or form, that she would shoot me. There's no question about that. What surprises me is when I see all these wives standing next to these, especially politicians and celebrities that have done horrible things to them, and they're just standing there like they're supporting them. I think that wouldn't be my marriage situation.
2: Mm-mm.
1: If I'd done what this cat did, my wife would not be standing there with me at the press conference. Ooh. I can promise you.
4: His second wife.
2: Second.
4: Yeah.
1: Number two.
2: There we go.
1: Well, the fact that he went on to marry three and four.
4: So he has two daughters with his first wife, three daughters with his third wife. So that second wife that shot him, they didn't have any kids, it looks like.
2: Yeah. It is a turnoff to be shot.
1: It really is. It really, truly is.
3: Baby,
1: I would have liked to patch things up to you until you shot me through the heart and lungs.
3: Yeah.
1: That's a tough one to get past. Yeah. Now, see, the thing is, a man's not allowed to ever bring that up, though. If they had stayed together, he could have never brought it up again. Why do you keep bringing that up when I shot you?
3: I told you I was sorry.
1: Now you do something like that, and you ain't never gonna forget it.
3: I ain't gotta be shot.
1: Right. You know, it's every time I do something wrong, you bring up that time I shot you through the heart lungs.
3: Yeah, I mean, won't you get over it?
1: Right.
3: So quit beating a dead horse.
2: 94.
1: You don't ever talk about what you did. Right. That's where that would go. Before you know it, you'd be apologizing for getting shot. Women are masters at this. Yeah. Before you know it, you're apologizing for something they did.
3: I apologize that you shot.
1: Right. Maybe you shoot me, that's on me.
3: Yeah.
1: And so anyway, I don't, what's the current state? I know Trace has had a spiritual awakening by all indications. So I think he's a new man now, but is he married?
4: Well, I'm reading here. The fight where she shot him was supposedly over his drinking.
1: Mm-hmm.
4: In 2001, he did go to rehab for alcohol. 2014, rehab again. In 2019, he married Canadian actress Victoria Pratt.
1: Still with her?
4: I am trying to figure that out.
1: Mm-hmm.
2: We had him on, what was it? Has it been a year or so? Mm-hmm. He was up in the Sand Mountain area. He was doing something up there. It was a...
1: And you know, we ordered him. And he's been in both of these I Can Imagine movies.
2: Yeah.
1: So.
3: Oh, has he?
1: Uh-huh.
5: Oh, he's got a deep voice.
1: Mm-hmm. So
3: he does have a deep voice.
1: He does.
3: Yeah. Big fella too.
1: Well, thankfully.
4: It looks like they're still married, and Blake Shelton officiated the wedding.
1: That's gotta feel good.
4: How about that?
3: Mm-hmm. All right.
1: Are
3: we sure he's actually married?
1: Right.
3: Blake did it.
1: Right. That's
2: Adam Sandler did marry Taylor Swift and Kelsey.
1: Yes, he did.
2: Let's not forget
3: that. About that.
1: Yes, he did.
4: Yeah, it's easy. It's about getting a boating license.
1: It really is.
4: It's actually probably easier.
1: Yeah, once all the the states started getting out of the marriage business and just telling the churches they can do whatever they want. It's really anything goes now. But I wonder with this wife in 2019, do you think they discussed? Do you say no? How you feel about handguns?
2: Yeah.
3: You know how to shoot.
1: Right.
2: I know the combination of the safe. You don't.
1: Right. Yeah. There you go.
4: So we're going to, yeah.
1: So there we go.
4: How was your aim?
1: We'll be back. More to cover today. Here's a number, 888, the number Big Box. And then also, of course, the website, rickburgessshow.com. We'll be back. More of the show right after this.
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0: 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Most of the traditional systems, they're really designed to be reactive, not proactive. Something's happened. Oh, no, we're sending you out alarms. Hope you get it. Hey, I'm on a flight. Didn't get that. I'm in a meeting. I'm one of the few people that actually turn my phone off in a meeting instead of constantly looking at it while everybody's trying to talk to me. And you did not get the alert. It also depends on you to try to get law enforcement on the way. If an alarm doesn't go off and some loud siren, I don't know who's going to hear that. But with simplysafe.com/bigvox, the Outdoor Camera Series 2 and advanced AI alerts, the U.S.-based live agents identify the threats immediately, and then they help deter them. I want you to picture this. You've got somebody on your property, and you have a Simply Safe system. So the AI technology with the outdoor cameras catches the person. A live human being then is alerted. That human being begins to interact with the intruder. What's your business here? What are you doing here? Law enforcement has been contacted. They are on the way. So it's one thing to have a security system that responds after there's been a break-in. It's quite another to keep that break-in from happening in the first place. Somebody say amen to that.
1: Mm-hmm,
0: 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I'm a little handy. I might could help.
1: Hmm.
0: But also, there's a link at rickburgessshow.com. 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So someone just reminded us on Text Nation. Look, from all I can gather, Trace Atkins is doing great. But they said, if you remember, a little concerning, the last time he was on y'all's show, you were interviewing him about a gig that he didn't know he had.
2: Yeah, I remember
0: that. I forgot about that. We were telling him about this place he was going to play, and he goes, where is that?
1: Mm-hmm.
0: We're like, well, you're playing there this weekend. You might want to check on it.
1: Yeah.
0: Do you remember that?
1: I do.
0: So that may be a little concerning.
2: Well, I mean, I get it.
0: Adler, I know you're a Costco guy, aren't you?
3: Yes.
0: Uh-huh. Speedy?
4: Yep.
0: Are you one? Are you dabble?
4: No, I'm a member. Mm-hmm. Terry is. I mean, I go with her.
0: Do you know how to operate it?
4: I push
0: all
4: the
0: that?
4: Buggy around and see if we always have the $300 challenge. Can you get out of there under $300? And sadly, we never win.
3: It's hard.
0: Mm. So I thought this was supposed to be like a place you go to save money.
4: Oh, it is. I mean, the buggy's full. I mean,
0: right
4: now, well, there's certain things that she loves to get from there.
0: Mm-hmm.
4: And it's not like every week, but we'll have Costco runs.
0: Mm-hmm. Is that why you keep bringing us 1,100 pretzels?
1: Yeah.
4: Mm. They have specialty items.
1: Big old jugs and cheese balls.
4: Yeah,
0: right.
4: Yeah.
0: Thanks for the off-brand Frosted Flakes. This is great. Thanks for a bag of them.
4: And their marketing is just masterful because, you know, they change where the items can be found. Normally, if it's in a certain area, they put it on the other side, so you have to walk around and find
1: instead
4: it.
1: Instead of going straight
4: and you end up putting two or three extra things in the buggy.
1: That's
4: on the
1: smart
4: way through.
1: I like that.
0: Right. Well, I will say this, and Speedy, this is what you're looking for.
4: But Adler's in it probably more than we are.
0: Yeah, Adler seems a little more savvy with it, but I will say this.
3: No. I'll go in for a brisket, and I'll come out with a inflatable alligator water slide that's 100 feet tall.
1: I know.
0: You and brisket, it's concerning.
3: Yeah, I might need
0: to
1: go to rehab for brisket. From Costco.
0: You might be eligible, Calvin,
4: okay,
0: and Adler, for a large payout after a multi-million-dollar email settlement with Costco shoppers.
1: Is this one of them where there's so many people you get like a dollar and a half?
0: That is correct. But, Greg, this may get Speedy's attention here, and Adler's too.
4: What is it?
0: You may recover up to $500.
1: Oh.
4: What the?
0: Okay. That's a little different than 75 or.
4: Are they saying that, like, profile information was taken or something, like for your account setup?
0: However, the actual payout from the settlement is currently unknown. It will depend on the number of valid claims. Now, Costco has denied any wrongdoing, but they have agreed to pay $14 million to settle the lawsuit. It says, it looks like Washington residents whose email addresses are in Costco's records and received promotional emails between June 2021 and 2026

0: may be eligible to file a claim.
1: Looks like y'all were putting
2: false stuff on their emails, like specials and stuff.
3: I know. I do get emails from them.
0: It looks like it was. Yeah, they were sending commercial emails with deceptive subject lines.
2: Oh, boy.
0: That created a false sense of urgency by advertising limited-time offers. The plaintiffs alleged the retailer intended to extend beyond the promotional period, and they pretended it was about to end.
2: Well,
0: that's pretty standard, though. Yeah, that's good. Does that upset people? I mean, that's...
4: Y'all ever see, like, the going out of business sale, and the sign stays up for, like, 2 years? You're like, I thought you were going out of business.
2: Oh. I'm going to call the name, but if you're from where I live,
0: I think he's dead.
2: That had a furniture store.
0: He was the best.
2: We called it his annual going out of business sale.
0: He was the best.
2: Oh, he was the first woman, no payment for a year, too.
0: Yes, he was. He was a furniture legend.
2: Yes.
0: And I worked as a young sales rep for him, and he could come up with some of the most masterful ways to go out of business. My favorite was his mudslide sale. He claimed the mud that had slid down behind his furniture store was going to cause him to go out of business.
2: And he also did one the day of the sale, if it rained over so many inches. You went to what he did, he'd go buy event insurance.
0: Yep.
2: And that's part of it. If it rains that, they pay it.
0: Yeah.
2: He was brilliant.
0: Oh, yeah. He was. He went out of business.
2: He went out of business for, I know, 15, 16 years.
0: There's no telling how many times he went out of business.
2: Yeah. But he never left.
0: Yeah. He never left.
3: Costco owns Terry Lynn Wilburn.
0: Really?
3: Yeah. Yeah. Well, we've got some kind of membership where you can even go in before they open. And, like, she'll go in by herself
0: Is the membership free?
3: No, it's not.
0: Okay.
3: Does have its privileges,
5: this
3: though.
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1: All right, so hanging out today. 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Wednesday Bible study back today. This will be the last one that we do live at noon Central, 1 o'clock Eastern. We changed the starting time for the live option. So if you're a live option person or you're in the room, make a note of that. Today's the last time we do it at this time. We'll be on vacation next week, so there'll be no Bible study next week. But 2 weeks from today, we will return, Lord willing, with the Bible study. But it will air live and be done live at 11 a.m. Central Time, noon Eastern Time. So 1 hour back. Now, you archive folks, you're not really affected by that. So, but wanted to make you aware of that. In the room right now, part of the production team.
2: Yep.
1: For the Are You Ready tour, taking notes, thrown off a little bit by the puppet, looking over here at the wheel after the show today, big production meeting. To put together a show so phenomenal, if you miss it, you'll regret it for the rest of your life. So the 4 dates coming up this fall. Keep checking on these theaters, by the way. They're cutting deals and doing stuff because we want to try to fill these things up and enjoy the tour. If you've already got your tickets, and I've heard from many of you who have, looking forward to seeing all of you coming up this fall for the Are You Ready tour. This show live on stage. And then bringing back for a set of rock and roll, the world's greatest garage man, Mr. Lucky. So visually and audibly, it is going to be a night of laughter and rock and roll, and we can't wait, and I hope you'll join us. So something else I wanted to talk to you guys about, and I hate to bring it up. I've let days go by. I really have, because I know that, you know, we try to let things cool. But somebody sent to us in the mail. We used it in the last Ride Again with Greg Burgess, which, by the way, Greg will play that live on stage on the Are You Ready tour. So,
3: I better study up.
1: It's so full of Andy Griffith facts that even Greg has looked at some of them and said, wow, I'm learning.
3: Oh, yeah.
1: So, as you know, at our house, my wife and I have decided we will watch every Andy Griffith episode from season one all the way through. I think there were eight seasons of it. So when you walk that way, you begin to lose people, and we just lost Gomer. He's going to the Marines,
3: the Marine Corps,
1: which got his own show.
3: A little spinoff
1: there. A successful spinoff.
3: Very funny.
1: Let me tell you something. I never saw him do anything the rest of his acting career, but that Sergeant Carter character.
3: Yeah.
1: It could not.
3: Perfect. Haircut, everything.
1: Phenomenal. But anyway, so have you ever not... wish you had not been informed about something, because now that's all you can think about. You're like, I liked it better when I didn't know. So one of the things we found out in this book, and you can certainly research and find out, is, and I can't think of the actor's name that played Floyd the Barber.
3: Yeah.
1: So Floyd the Barber, the actor, had a stroke somewhere around season three, four, somewhere in there.
4: Howard McNear.
1: Howard had a stroke. The producers of the show, Desi Lou and Danny Thomas Productions and all them, they're like, he can't continue.
3: Oh, he's funny.
1: Andy defended him and said, I want him to stay on the show, but the stroke had left him with some paralysis on the left side of his body, and he was unable to stand for long periods at a time. So Andy said, let's shoot this thing and let's be creative where he doesn't have to stand for hardly any amount of time. Well, now all I can see is Floyd seated all the time.
3: Oh, no.
1: That's all I can see. So now I'm in the stroke years.
3: Oh.
1: And it's like one time he's talking to Goober at Wally's, and he's sitting in a chair out there, you know, talking to, like he pulled a chair up. Huh. He's not in the front of the gas station. It's like something Goober's showing him.
3: So now when he's sitting, now you've never noticed him sitting, but now you're doing it, Bob.
1: Wasn't ready for last night's episode. I think I'm in season five, I think. Was not ready for Don Rickles to play a traveling salesman.
3: I don't remember that.
1: Yeah, and so he's out there at the car where Rickles' character is selling stuff out of the back of the car, and he's sitting in a chair.
3: Huh.
1: And so now all I can see. I find myself, I'm not even listening to the storyline. I'm like, I think Floyd was standing, you know, for a minute. But he's always seated.
3: Do you think
2: that's season 5, episode 29? Don Rickles plays the salesman.
1: Yes, he does.
3: So season 5 is when he starts.
1: No, I think he starts sitting as early as season 4.
3: He sits all through season 5. When they tried to make him a auxiliary deputy or whatever, and Gomer and all them.
1: Phenomenal. He was still standing then.
3: Yeah, that's funny.
1: Yeah. So
3: he was still standing.
1: Well, yeah, well, you know how I wish I'd never known that. I never noticed how much he was seated.
2: Yeah.
1: Yeah. And I'm still trying to figure out how Barney can date Thelma Lou for 5 years and still have Juanita from the diner on the side.
3: Yeah.
1: How does he get away with that? You know, and this thing they got with these women from Mount Pilot, that.
3: Yeah.
2: I know. Hey, don't hate the player, hate the game. Right?
1: Here's what I don't understand. Here's what I understand about you, honestly. How you can even watch it, because I know how you are, and I have a little bit of this, but I bet you have it more. I'm talking to Speedy. When something could easily be resolved and nobody will resolve it, and these women keep coming to town and putting Barney and Andy in handles with Helen and Thelma Lou. Just tell the Mount Pilot girls y'all aren't available.
2: I know.
1: Just tell them you have girlfriends.
4: But wasn't part of their characters they wouldn't take no for an answer?
1: Yeah, but you could.
4: They're just going to keep on being aggressive.
1: They don't.
2: Right.
4: Start playing with the hair and get his hair. I love when they get his hair all messed
1: up. You know what I'm into now? I've now counted two incidents that Andy acts like he's not going to be sheriff anymore and Barney gets his hopes up.
3: First of all, Barney's not qualified.
1: Okay, right. What's this where Andy keeps threatening to move and take a job somewhere else?
3: I know.
1: Enough with that. Yeah. All you told us about is how much you love being in Mayberry and love being the sheriff. Now, all of a sudden, you're ready to move off. One time, he was going to move to go into, like, South America with some company. I mean, Opie's freaked out. He don't know what to do. What are they eating? Paul, what are they eating in South America?
4: Hey. I'm going to ask you to pull back on Andy Griffith and Handy Rig.
3: Yeah.
4: Both.
3: Yeah, you need a break a little bit.
1: Do y'all wish I hadn't told you about Floyd?
4: Yeah.
3: Yeah, I'm going to key on it. But, yeah, I'm with Speedy. You might need to put both those up for a day or two.
1: Well,
4: good gracious.
1: When you watch it episode by episode and walk through it, it's a different ride.
3: It is.
1: Mm-hmm. And you start noticing things. You know what else you'll notice? Let's face it. We know what it's like. They don't have to do as many new shows as we do. They'll repeat a theme.
3: Yeah.
1: Hey, we've already been here. Aunt B's already been made to feel like she's not needed enough times.
3: Yeah. And then we got to fake and act like the house is dirty.
1: Yeah. Right.
3: Yeah.
1: Hey, and look, stuff and Clara, she'll say something that'll upset Aunt B.
3: Sure.
4: What year did they go?
1: Aunt B nearly busted marriage up with the egg and milk guy, or egg and butter guy.
3: Oh, my God.
1: Remember that? She pretended to have a boyfriend. He was married.
3: I don't remember that.
1: Hell yeah.
2: I'm reading here, Aunt B caused trouble behind the scenes too.
1: I understand she was a handful, not a lot of fun to work with.
2: She struggled with a real Chevy Chase type situation.
1: You know, because she was a highly trained actress and felt like this was a little bit beneath her,
3: even though it's the only thing anybody ever saw her in.
1: Thank you.
2: And she struggled with the fast paced demands of TV. Her co-stars felt they had to tread lightly around her, and she would take them to task if they had any kind of off color humor behind the scenes.
1: Wow.
3: Oh, good thing Speedy wasn't on there.
2: Before her death, she did call Griffith to apologize for being difficult on set, though, a gesture he said he deeply appreciated.
1: How about that?
2: I'm not really familiar with the show, so I got to just read stuff off the internet and try to sound smart when I say it.
3: Rick, when you go to the next episode, do you fast forward through the whistling?
1: I don't, because it's not that long. It's so short. I wish we'd get back to short intros like that.
3: Yeah.
1: What year? There ain't a whole lot to it.
4: What season did they go color?
1: I don't know.
3: When I quit watching.
4: Probably kind of when it changed.
3: Warren, he was still black and white when Warren. When Barney left, I was done.
1: Greg, I tried.
4: What season was that?
3: It's got to be 7.
1: All right, I'm going to say this. I know it's a bold statement.
2: Uh-oh.
1: I'm acknowledging it's a bold statement.
2: Rick.
1: Yes.
2: Season 6. Now, there's a lot of episodes. There's 159. Through season 5. Season 6 through 8, color. You're almost done. You're almost done with black and white, Rick.
1: And you know what?
4: Everything changes.
3: Warren not on there yet?
1: No. Listen, Sherry didn't know about that. And I told her, I said, you know, we lose Barney if we continue. She goes, what? Barney? Barney's leaving? I said, Barney's leaving.
4: He was the show, man.
1: I said, and she goes, is there somebody going to try to fill in for Barney? I said, and you're not going to like it.
2: Rick, you're on episode 29. There's only 32 episodes in season 5.
1: So I'm almost a color?
2: Yes. You got.
1: Am I about to lose 30, Barney?
2: 31, 30, you got 3 more episodes of Barney in black and white.
1: When's Barney leaving?
2: I don't know. When does he leave?
1: Because I can't take Warren.
3: Nah.
1: And then Howard Sprague shows up.
3: Oh,
1: he's not funny.
3: I don't like him.
1: So, I don't know.
2: Yes, Barney Fife leaves the show at the end of season 5.
1: I've only got 3 episodes of Barney left.
2: Yes, Rick.
3: Yeah, you're done.
2: Enjoy it, brother.
1: I know it can be debated. I will put this out there. We got to go to break so everybody can resonate on it. Can we say that Barney Fife is the greatest sitcom TV character that has ever been created?
3: In my book, he is.
4: Yeah,
1: Has anybody touched him? Has anybody touched him?
3: Uncle Jesse on Dukes of Hazzard.
1: Greg, don't do that. I even looked at the Seinfeld bunch and said, did any of them ever get there?
3: They're close.
1: Kramer.
2: Kenny Powers from Eastbound and Down is pretty good.
4: He's fantastic.
1: I don't even know what you're talking about.
2: I think when Barney did it and what he did at the time he did it, he is. I think he is.
1: Is Barney the GOAT?
2: I think he is.
5: There we are doing it.
2: Or Kenny Powers. One of the other.
1: Screen phone calls next.
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0: Here we go. Unscreened phone calls. Hearing from you, the audience. And you can reach us. Right now, we're rolling through them. Remember the things we always ask. Have a good signal. Don't have the echo chamber. Listen to the radio or watching the TV. That ain't going to work. Be able to walk out a narrative, land that plane, and know how to be appropriate. So let's get started. And lines are feelings. If you want to filling. So if you want to join us, go ahead. 888, the number 6, Big Vox. Hello. You're on the Rick Burgess Show. Unscreened phone calls. Go ahead.
1: Yes. Don't forget about Tim Conway. He was the greatest ever.
0: Yeah, but that's not a sitcom. That was a variety show.
1: Okay.
0: Well, not the same. But if you want to go down that road, and a lot of people are texting it, Lucille Ball,
2: yeah,
0: on I Love Lucy, really strong.
2: Yeah.
0: Ron Swanson, strong. Park and Rec.
3: Yeah.
2: I didn't like Tim Conway as that short legged guy. Dorf.
0: You didn't go with the Dorf? You didn't like Dorf?
2: A little silly.
0: Didn't find that funny?
2: No.
0: I really didn't either. But I'm not surprised you didn't find it funny. That didn't surprise me in the least.
2: Kind of got on my nerves.
0: Rick Burgess Show, unscreened phone calls. Go ahead.
4: Morning, guys. Hey, I would submit to you guys the greatest character and greatest show of all time would be Sanford and Son, Fred Sanford.
2: That's a good one. Fred Sanford is a real good one.
0: Yeah.
3: Yeah, Red Fox.
0: Okay. Yes. Fred Sanford, I think, can come to this table.
2: Yes, he can.
0: I think
2: absolutely.
0: So.
2: Absolutely.
0: Yeah.
2: We might even let, what was his sister-in-law?
0: Oh, yes.
2: He'd argue with.
0: What was her name?
2: Good night.
0: And he went to war with her all the time.
2: Yeah, she called him a weasel face, fish eye fool.
3: What about George on the Jeffersons?
2: Yeah, that's another one.
5: What about Beavis?
2: What about
5: or even Butthead?
0: Stand by, Archie Bunker.
2: Archie Bunker.
0: Absolutely.
2: Yeah. He may be number two.
0: Hey, let me tell you.
3: Now we can't.
2: He may be number two behind Barney.
0: Out of Seinfeld, who would you go with? I love Costanza.
2: I do too.
3: It's got to be Costanza.
0: It's got to be.
2: Yeah. Creeper.
3: Kramer.
2: The
3: Creeper Jackson.
2: Kramer was good. I mean, the little stuff, the physical stuff he did was what's funny. Yeah. When he'll come, the stuff like when he was trying to carry that air conditioner around that parking.
0: Oh, my goodness.
3: That was great.
2: I mean, that was good.
3: If you could only have one character off Seinfeld, which one would it be? Yeah.
0: What's that?
3: If only one character off Seinfeld, which one
0: George.
3: Would it be? It's got to be George.
0: George. Yeah. George's situations, I can't get enough of.
2: Yeah.
0: I mean,
2: Lane's fine.
0: You're not gonna beat marine biologists. I mean, that kind of stuff.
2: Yeah,
0: I mean, he's just Kramer.
2: Or when he has to fake his arm injury.
0: Oh, what are you gonna do? Do that the rest of your life? Oh no, I know him. This is nothing.
2: No, that's nothing. He can do it.
0: Rick Burgess Show. Unscreened phone calls. Go ahead.
6: Hi, I was calling because I used to love the show Gomer Pyle and the actor that played him.
0: Sure.
6: And I heard y'all talking about Don Knotts, you know, being Barney. And so it got me thinking about those shows, and I remembered him. So I wanted to mention him in there.
0: Gomer Pyle is a great character.
2: He is.
0: No doubt about it. Does it belong in the upper elite? I don't know.
7: There I am doing it.
2: It's funny.
7: Doing it together.
0: That's him, right?
2: Funny.
0: Yeah. All right, I'm going to bring something. It's not going to be the one you think about Gomer the character, not Jim Neighbors the actor. That's a different thing. But Gomer, here's an issue I saw on Andy Griffith, and I'm coming in way too hot.
3: Boy, are you.
0: So we keep showing the surprise that this country bumpkin can sing really well.
2: I know.
0: Oh, my papa.
2: Oh, yeah.
0: And he sings that song in Latin when the choir's practicing and Barney thinks he's got the solo, and they hear Gomer singing outside. But then when Gomer goes to the Marines, he comes in singing like a country bumpkin. Well, it's already been established that he can sing well.
2: And then
0: from the halls of Monsters in there. Well, when'd you start singing like this? I mean, we've heard you sing like a tenor.
2: And I think later, as Gomer Pyle, he sings good.
0: Right. That may be when he sang Papa.
2: Oh, my Papa.
0: So why are we singing like a hick?
2: For the one episode.
0: For the one episode. Did nobody catch that?
2: Yeah.
3: Well,
2: it's funny what he's doing.
3: Not a lot of us are obsessed with this, Rick.
0: Hilarious. But what is it that when we were shooting those movies and they said that there was a group that wanted everything to be, what was it? They'd make sure you had the
3: continuity.
0: Same shirt. Continuity. Where's the continuity person?
2: Yeah, he missed that.
0: Did
2: one.
0: Anybody ever go, whoa, we've had Barney, we've had Gomer singing like he should be touring with the tenors, and he does have a really good voice. we're going to have him sing like a country bumpkin now? That's inconsistent. Yeah. Did nobody care then?
2: Not like they do now.
0: We continue. Rick Burgess Show, unscreened phone calls. Go ahead.
7: Hey, guys. Y'all know for Seinfeld that y'all were talking about him carrying that air conditioner around in the garage?
0: Yeah.
7: Michael Richardson, he insisted on carrying a real air conditioner in that box.
0: Really? Funny. It did look heavy.
7: Yeah.
0: It looked heavy. No wonder it looks so believable. Rick Burgess Show, unscreened phone calls.
2: Then
0: go ahead.
2: He had an unfortunate incident.
0: Later. Greg, all right.
8: You can't forget about Gilligan.
2: No, no.
0: Nah, that's not a top-notch
2: character. Gilligan got on my nerves.
3: Gilligan was good, but...
2: Every time he'd get rescued, he'd mess it up.
0: No, let me tell you how we get off this island. Somebody's got to kill Gilligan. That's what I would do.
3: Hey, don't forget about Flipper.
2: Oh, yeah.
0: An actor. Flipper was forever tainted when I found out what trainers do to get dolphins.
2: Well, that's true,
0: Rick. When I found that out, that tainted that whole show.
2: Yeah. Rick.
0: I thought he loved him boys. I was wrong.
2: Don't mess that up. I was looking at Six Flags book the other day. What was the two?
0: Skipper and Dolly.
2: Skipper and Dolly. And you're messing it up.
0: Well, when you find that out, it explains that sound they make, too.
2: Yeah, it does.
0: Rick Burgess Show, on screen phone calls.
9: Go ahead. So I just wanted to let Greg know that, you know, I love fried chicken and I love apple fritters. And I, too, hate when they let the water boy score a touchdown.
0: There's your fans, Greg.
3: Yeah, that's right.
0: It wants to be like you. Wow.
2: I don't know why.
0: Oh, okay.
3: That's you.
0: Wow. Rick Burgess Show, unscreened phone calls. Go ahead.
10: Hey, Rick, the people calling today are dryers and cornbread without butter.
3: They're drier than cornbread without butter. Okay, great.
0: Right?
10: Thank you for calling.
0: Okay, Greg. And you actually made us all really feel it since it sounds like you just had some cornbread.
2: Yeah. Boy, did he.
0: Yeah, right. So y'all, I thought you weren't going to do people's voices anymore. You just did.
3: He did it first.
0: And you joined in?
3: Oh, did I do it first?
0: Did you join in?
3: I don't know. He's my running buddy on this. I just need to quit looking
2: to
3: my left.
2: You do it. It's all you.
3: I need to focus right here on my
2: You do it every time.
0: People are saying Ross from Friends.
3: No.
0: No.
3: Oh, my goodness. Michael Scott from The Office.
0: Yes.
3: He's a contender.
0: Yes, he is.
3: He's a top four.
0: That's a doozy.
3: He's a top four.
11: John Ritter off Three's Company.
0: No.
2: It's been so long, I can't remember it. No. I love him in Sling Blade. I know it wasn't a TV show, but his character in Sling Blade is awesome.
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1: All right, here we go. Brand new hour. So, we've covered a lot. 4 hours have already been done today. Get set on your own time on the podcast or the YouTube channel. Speedy, Greg, and Adler are here as we move forward. We're thankful that you're here. Let's go. All right, so a couple of things to start out the hour. So remember on yesterday's program, we brought up the story of Tony Romo.
2: Yeah.
1: Oh,
2: yeah.
1: Oh, wait just a minute, Jim. They're coming up. They're gonna blitz right here, Jim. So, Tony Romo coming off the golf course, and I've told y'all this. This is one of the things I told y'all, my golf's not a sport, is that people can drink and still play it. That's reason one of three. Of course, the other being it's played in business casual and that fat people and old people are still pretty good at it. So it requires incredible skill. But they give you access to alcohol, and that shouldn't happen. Okay? Yeah. Anybody ever seen a tap on the sideline of a football game? Never. Okay?
3: Not in modern day.
1: Anybody ever have a scantily clad women driving up to the football players during the game, offering them drinks?
4: Yes.
1: Not during the game. That's after the game.
4: I don't know.
5: And John Daly alone is not helping the golf as a sport advocate people.
1: Well, Romo was playing some sort of celebrity pro-am. He was talked to by police of being under the influence of alcohol to the point of being illegal. He would not take a sobriety test, and now the body cam footage is out. Body cam's out.
2: But he is denying, I am not drunk, mm-hmm. which all drunks do.
1: Well, why would he not just take the sobriety test then?
2: I don't know.
1: If you're not, then
3: you're that's how they get you.
1: Mm-hmm. Well, or that's how they free you, and you and I remember an incident. It's also how they free you.
3: That's true. That is true.
1: I was free to go. Okay.
3: Which
1: all right.
3: Was
1: so
3: amazing.
1: That was not amazing. Okay.
3: Long
1: so
3: time ago, Rick. Long time.
1: That was before Jesus. Yeah. All right. So.
2: All right. It's 4 minutes long, but we'll get to the meat of it.
1: I got
5: three moments I want to show. Right. This is her approaching the car and giving her reason.
2: Got it.
5: Female police officer.
6: Hi there, Deputy Corey, Milwaukee County Sheriff's Office.
7: Were you speaking on the speaker right there?
6: I was.
7: I didn't even know you guys said that. I'm so sorry.
6: All right. Reason for my stop today.
7: Yep. That was what you said.
6: Yep. Gotcha. Reason for my stop today is the unsafe passing on the right, the lane deviation.
7: Say it louder. I'm sorry.
6: Unsafe passing on the right, cutting across the gore. Obviously, the gore?
7: Yes.
6: It's the marked area.
7: Gotcha.
6: Where are you coming from?
7: The golf course. And I'm going to meet Grandma and Grandpa.
6: Okay.
7: Okay.
6: All right. I'll take a driver's license from you.
7: Got it.
6: How many drinks have you had?
5: Uh-oh.
7: Zero.
6: You're coming from a golf course?
7: I played in a golf tournament in Wisconsin State after.
6: Okay, I'm going to run you through some fields.
7: What's that mean?
6: Field sobriety tests. Are you willing to take any field sobriety tests?
7: Call my lawyer.
6: Did I step out of the vehicle?
7: No.
6: Pending fields?
7: I'm just going to call my lawyer.
6: Okay, step out of the vehicle.
7: I'm going to call my lawyer.
6: Nope, step out of the vehicle.
7: Step
6: out of the vehicle.
7: Ooh. Ouch.
3: I was watching you.
6: All right, so you're
7: going to
6: step in front of my vehicle? Step in front of my vehicle. Step in front of my vehicle, yes.
8: Before you get back on this, it'll be
5: and now he's going to... We all saw that. If you couldn't hear that, she had a speaker. She was telling him, pull over. He was like, I'm sorry, I didn't even know you had a speaker. I'm going to give you some field sobriety tests. Can I call my lawyer? No, you have to step out of the vehicle. They're on a bridge, so she's going to explain why they go to a second location here.
6: I want to convey you somewhere that's going to be an even surface, free of debris.
7: Yes, I agree, so we don't get hit.
6: Turn around for me.
7: I get you. You need the cuffs?
6: Yep.
5: The cuffs in.
1: Oh, she's cuffing him.
5: Yeah.
1: Wow. So, the stuff and cuffs.
6: Have a seat.
5: There you go. All right, so that was the reason, and that's why he's cuffed initially. He has not taken the test yet. Now, this is the moment, y'all. He warms up for the field sobriety test. He's stretching his hips.
2: He's an athlete.
5: He's getting loose.
2: Anybody that's played a round of golf and get in the car, you know you tighten up.
3: That's right. Everybody knows that.
5: He's getting loose.
2: By the way, up to this point, I don't see anything wrong with him. Up to this point. Now, I don't know how he does. Does he seem like he's drunk, y'all?
5: There was a second male officer at that last location that said he smelled it.
2: Oh, okay.
5: So that alone got him. And so he may have dealt it. He is warming up on the police car, guys. He's stretching his hips on the police cruiser.
3: I would have to do the same thing. I got enough foot problems. I couldn't do it. There ain't no way I could do it.
5: And so,
2: is he doing an air squat? Right.
5: He's doing the old hip, what is it called, windmills or whatever with the hips.
2: Oh, that's great.
5: That's good, Rick.
2: Okay.
5: All right, and she's going to ask him a question.
3: Greg failed it, by the way.
2: I saw you try it over there. Have you been drinking?
3: No, not
5: today.
2: Okay.
5: She's going to ask him a question, and it is hilarious. Okay, here we go. Stretching. Getting loose. All right, getting the stretching. Here, right,
3: that's
5: right
3: the first
5: here.
3: Time they've seen that.
2: Yeah.
5: Right.
6: Any head injuries?
8: Excuse me?
6: Any head injuries recently? Any concussions?
5: He's laughing.
3: I've had many.
8: Well,
5: I was the quarterback for the Cowboys.
8: Years, yes, but not recently. No.
6: Okay.
5: Any head injuries, any concussions? He's just like, are you kidding me?
3: He goes, over the years, yeah. At what point, he can't believe she doesn't know who he is. And this is, by the way, her husband or boyfriend's fault. She should know who this is.
5: Yeah. Sure. Yeah.
3: You know, he's known enough.
2: And you know, some of the other cops, did you see one of them kind of grinning?
5: Yes.
2: They're all in on it.
5: Yo, she asked if he had ever had any concussions. He couldn't believe it.
2: By the way, does he look a little bit like he and Lane Kiffin are wearing the same hairstyle?
3: Yes. Okay.
2: Mm-hmm. Okay. Now he's back to his hips. Oh yeah.
8: Excuse me.
6: Any head injuries recently? Any concussions?
3: I didn't realize he had an underbite. Well,
2: Greg.
8: Over the years, yes, but not recently. No, we're good.
3: We're good.
2: We're good.
3: About to take the test, Jim.
2: Is he doing?
5: Still stretching.
3: Okay, what is he doing?
5: He's still stretching.
2: Is he doing a mountain climber?
5: Yes.
3: What's he doing?
2: He is.
5: Look at him.
3: What is he doing?
2: He has no shoes on.
5: He's an athlete, guys.
2: Oh, he had slides on, Rick.
3: Okay. Not if you play for Colorado.
2: Tony's not looking good.
5: That's true.
6: Building a submit to a PBT?
8: What is that?
6: Machine that you blow in.
5: Breathalyzer.
6: It does not determine the results of
5: guys,
2: we're not doing that. He said
3: not doing that.
2: That.
3: He did say not doing that.
2: So is that when you deny it? Is that when they arrest you?
5: Yeah.
2: If you had a default.
3: They go to positive.
5: Yeah, if you deny the field sobriety test, they arrest you.
3: My hand is up.
5: Yeah.
3: She says the breathalyzer is not going to determine what. He interrupted her, so I didn't hear what she was saying. Was she trying to say this is not going to tell us? What was her comment about the breathalyzer?
5: That doesn't mean you necessarily fail the field sobriety test.
3: Yeah, I guess maybe that's what she said.
8: What is that?
6: Machine that you blow in.
8: It's a preliminary breath.
6: It does not determine the results of
8: my test. We're not doing that.
3: That is what she's saying.
8: All the lawyers don't ever do that.
6: Okay.
8: So,
6: all right.
8: We're not going to do that.
6: Okay. All right, sir.
8: Did I pass this test?
6: Can you turn around?
8: No, I didn't. Huh?
5: No.
8: Can I use my phone real quick? Because there's a plane taking off.
6: You're under arrest for operating under the influence.
3: Not going to make the plane, Jim.
2: Boy, Tony's got a bad day.
3: That's a bad day right there, Tony. Rough day.
2: Only worse I've seen him do is that fumble in the playoffs that time in the semifinals. Remember right there?
5: Holding the field goal?
2: Yeah,
3: it was
2: holding
3: bad.
2: The field goal.
3: It was bad.
2: Mm.
3: So...
2: That's probably why I was drinking, thinking about it.
3: But look at the different levels. If you have that type of fumble, you're just drunk leaving a golf course. If you do a butt fumble, look what it did to Mark Sanchez.
2: Yeah, my goodness, he lost his mind.
3: Yeah, he's completely gone off the deep end. Yeah.
2: Tony, in your picture there at the bottom, you know, don't, it's not. Yeah.
3: I'm going to jail, Jim.
8: Sorry.
5: But when she asked, "Have you had any head injuries or concussions?" and he just kind of pauses there. People are then splicing in every sack every time he's on the ground.
3: I'm going to the Stony Lonesome Gym.
5: Court date September 21st.
2: Oh, that's terrible.
3: We'll be right back.
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0: and jury. Do you believe that Tony Romo was under the influence of alcohol to a point of illegal? Speedy? From what I saw,
1: I don't know. It just, he didn't seem like he was stumbling around and slurred speech. I don't know. But like you're saying, it's tough to tell just off this footage.
0: Mm-hmm.
1: And we might be way out of bounds here on law enforcement. Go, oh, no, he was or whatever. But it just seems like he seemed okay.
0: Yeah.
1: He was communicating very calmly. And, you know, I don't know. I don't know.
0: It's, you know, do you think?
2: I don't know him well enough to know if that's mm-hmm. how he looks when I'm tired from playing golf all day, been out mm-hmm. in the sun. Because mm-hmm. he had that look.
1: Yeah.
2: I don't know.
0: Adler?
3: I think that because, I mean, the legal alcohol limit is 0.08. That's low. That takes like 1.5 drinks. It doesn't take 2 drinks. It takes 1.5.
0: In all fairness, for your size, you may be right.
3: Right.
0: Okay, but
3: great point.
0: Right, just saying.
3: Even pony, little pony beers.
0: Right, right.
3: So I do think he was probably over 0.08. I don't know.
0: And there it is.
3: I don't know if he was a danger to others. And I do think, unless there's like a test that we didn't see,
0: mm-hmm.
3: something like that. I think his lawyers may be able to get him off for this.
0: I think you're right.
2: Yeah.
0: So here's what we know. Because if you have not been drinking at all, to Adler's point, you'll take every test they want to do. Let me go ahead. I mean, because you know you're going to be fine. So we know he must have drank to some degree because he's worried that the breathalyzer could somehow do damage to him. So to me, when he's first talking to the officer, there's, I think it was you were talking about, Greg, there's feared awkwardness.
2: Yeah.
0: And it's almost like he keeps waiting for her to recognize him or when she sees his name, know who he is. Because he's almost like holding back a laugh, it looks like, for a minute, almost a little bit.
2: And he don't want to do that. You know who I am?
0: Right.
2: You know?
0: We've seen that before. Yeah. Yeah. So I don't know. I mean, we will see. But I'm with all of you. I think he's done legally what he needs to do that probably puts him in a position to not be charged with it.
1: Yeah, 0.08, it says here, it sounds low, but it actually measures the impairment level, which is the most important thing about the whole situation.
0: That's right.
1: And, you know, so she said he crossed a double line, like a,
0: Was the charge?
1: Is that what it was?
2: As he was merging on, you know, you had the section, you're not supposed to get over until it gets to the broken line.
0: Oh, yeah.
2: As you merge. He cut through the...
1: He got over too early.
2: Yeah. Mm-hmm. I think that's what she was talking about. She used a word for it. And he said, now, what is that? And she was like, it's where the...
0: He's trying to get to the airport to meet...
2: You know, the Palm Grove with the stripes in it and all that. You don't...
0: Mm-hmm. You're supposed to walk it all the way... We're supposed to walk it all the way to the end?
2: We're supposed to. Okay.
0: Are you serious? Yeah. Even if I'm clear?
2: Or maybe she just suspected it from other thing. And when he did that, she goes, okay, now I can pull him over.
0: Adler, you mentioned an officer saying he smelled it on him. Is that right? Part of the crew?
3: Yeah, that's what I understand.
0: Okay.
1: Hmm.
0: All right, well.
1: But he wasn't playing. Now, it's my understanding, and we actually have Alessa Golfer in here, but he wasn't playing in a pro-am. He was actually playing in a tournament, right? Hadn't he been getting in different tournaments?
0: As a player?
1: Yeah. So, I don't know that he would be drinking if he's in an official tournament. Now, again, I don't know. I'm not a Romo defender.
2: He might have been hanging out in the clubhouse after.
1: Could be. Yeah.
0: Did he have the right to call his lawyer? She seemed to be denying him that.
3: I think in that moment, I don't think you do right then.
2: Almost like we arrest you, you're going to get a call.
3: Yeah. You can call later and you have a right to remain silent. I guess you can't in that moment say, no, I'm calling my lawyer first. No, you're getting out of the car first, evidently.
1: Yeah, and sadly, somebody even said he might be a good drunk. And he might know how to carry himself after he's been drinking. But I don't know. It just, from what I saw, I couldn't tell.
0: Yeah, I've been around a lot of people, you know, in a different day that were drinkers that drank on a regular basis. And you couldn't tell they were drunk.
2: Yeah.
0: I mean, as far as them talking to you and all that, that they could get through a conversation. I think some of us think, someone's had too much, the legal too much, to Adler's point, which isn't that much because, as you said again and supported what he said, it's about whether you're impaired or not. And it doesn't take much for you to be impaired.
1: Mm-hmm.
0: But some people can care. Yeah. We always think if somebody's drunk, they're going to be slurring.
2: That's not true. That's what we've all seen.
0: Let me tell

0: Say something. If you've ever been around a full-blown alcoholic, a functioning alcoholic, you have no idea.
1: Yeah. Mm-hmm.
0: I mean, you know, they need it for their nerves to calm and to be able to function, but they'll be as drunk as they can be, and you can't tell it. Now, I'm not saying he's an alcoholic, but I'm just saying if somebody's drank something that's close to the legal limit and they're a little bit over, they can function like that.
2: Yeah. Oh, yeah. Yeah, absolutely. Yeah.
3: Police say, so I was reading, police say Romo was arrested on suspicion of operating while intoxicated, citing his red glassy eyes and the odor of an intoxicating alcoholic beverage. This is his first offense, so it's not even a criminal offense. It's a traffic citation at this point.
0: Yeah.
3: So,
0: of course, when they cuff you and stuff you, that's a big traffic citation.
3: It feels criminal.
0: It just feels so...
3: Why do I feel like a criminal?
0: It feels so serious. Turn around. That's serious.
3: This doesn't feel like a ticket.
4: That is a good lesson on minding the cop and doing what they say.
0: True.
3: He handled it well.
0: He did. He kept his calm.
3: He did.
0: We'll be right back.
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1: Yep, it'll be live there for the last time on that particular schedule. 2 weeks from today, the Wednesday Bible study, Lord willing, will continue, but it will be airing live an hour earlier, 11 Central Time. But not today. Today, the normal time, noon Central, 1 o'clock Eastern. Okay, so we've been paying attention to Fauci's hearing today. It's turned out to be nothing.
2: I'm going to take the Fifth.
3: Just keeps repeating.
2: This is all anecdotal.
1: So he is taking the Fifth. So I guess this is just another.
4: Which means I'm guilty.
1: Right. So, Adler, before we play the past clip, do you want to get an update on what's happening now or do it in reverse? You want to play the past clip first, then the new stuff?
3: Sure. Whatever you guys want to do.
1: So let's go back in time. Okay. First, you had an American citizen that refused to get the COVID vaccine. And while he was refusing to do it, he called out Fauci right to his face on camera. Does anybody remember this?
3: Yes, this guy was so ahead of things. I'm like, I want to hang out with this dude.
1: Yeah, here's somebody that was wise enough to tell Fauci to his face, this is all trouble.
3: And Fauci and PBS were going door to door pressuring people to get the vaccine.
1: All right.
5: People in America are not settled with the information that's been given to us right now.
6: So I'm not going to be lining up taking a shot on a vaccination for something that wasn't clear in the first place. And then you all create a shot in miraculous time. It takes years to create vaccination.
7: Well, it used to take years.
6: Okay, it used to.
7: You know how many years were invested in this approach? About 20 years of science to get us to be able to do it.
6: 20 years is not enough. And 9 months is definitely not enough for nobody to be taking no vaccination that you all came up with.
8: The only reason I'm talking to you right now, as close as we are, is that I've been vaccinated.
1: Okay.
8: But if it allow thousands of people like you don't get vaccinated, you're going to let this virus continue to percolate in this country and in this world.
6: Something like the common flu then, right?
7: It's much more serious than the flu. Though.
6: Well, the flu kills a lot of people. Yeah.
7: You know how many people died of the flu the last year? I mean, not this year, virtually none, but the previous year,
3: though?
7: About 20 to 30,000. You know, how many people have died from COVID-19 in the United States? 600,000 Americans.
6: Well, the number that you all given that died, that's once again, that's you all's number.
3: I love that guy.
1: Yeah. Mm-hmm.
3: Do you hear Fauci go, virtually none have died from the flu this year. Mm-hmm. To quote Pitbull, what happened to the flu? Did the flu go on vacation?
1: Mm-hmm.
3: Why is it
1: did you
3: zero?
1: Just quote Pitbull?
3: Mr. Worldwide gets on a podcast. He's like, what happened to the flu? Flu go on vacation? They were attributing all of that to COVID.
1: Oh, not only that, but we heard stories from the medical field about someone sadly had a car wreck where they passed away, but they had COVID when they died, so they classified it as COVID.
3: With COVID versus from COVID.
1: Yeah, so that's how they got to that number.
3: And then Fauci lied about having a pulmonary infarction, a blood clot in his lung 5 months after getting the vaccine. Fauci lied about that too. And we know that now because of these diaries that have leaked. Do y'all want Fauci's basic statement from the hearings today?
1: Yes. And they say he just keeps reading this over and over.
3: Yes.
1: That's nice.
9: Therefore, although it pains me to do so,
1: it does.
9: Because of the respect
3: like a club
9: I have
3: lung.
9: To the legislative branch of government and my decades-long record of cooperating with Congress, under the advice of my attorneys, I will invoke my right under the Fifth Amendment of the Constitution to refrain from answering your questions.
3: I plead the Fifth. This was such a great moment here from Rand Paul talking about the loss of trust. That will be your legacy, Fauci.
1: Watch it, Curly.
4: He's 100% right.
10: Cannot be questioned because questioning them would undermine public trust. They have it backwards. It is secrecy that destroys trust. It is arrogance that destroys trust. It is censorship that destroys trust. And it is the refusal to admit error that destroys trust. That loss of trust may be your most damaging legacy. Trust can't be ordered. It has to be earned. No scientist is above scrutiny. No government official is beyond accountability. And no public servant has the right to treat the suffering of millions of Americans as a footnote to his preferred version of history.
3: So, wow. This was a moment where Rand Paul asks him to look at the folder in front of him. Just is there a folder in front of you? Answer that question.
10: In the red folder on your table is a copy of Section 192 of Title II of the U.S. Code. Your counsel has been provided a copy as well. That section makes it a crime for a witness appearing under subpoena to refuse to answer any questions pertinent to the question under inquiry. Do you have that in front of you?
9: On the advice of counsel, I respectfully decline to answer based upon my rights under the Fifth Amendment of the Constitution.
10: Let the record record that the witness has refused to answer whether there's a folder in front of him based on his Fifth Amendment right.
11: Golly, what a joke.
1: Look, the jury is already in. We can go through all this. I know everybody wants him to be punished for his role in all the deception and ridiculous things that he was part of. It's never going to happen. But what we can do, it doesn't matter. We all have the information now. We now know that things you weren't allowed to say, an overwhelming majority of them were absolutely valid concerns and were true. Things we were told about the virus that were completely not true. Things we were told about spacing and shutting down businesses and destroying people's livelihood were not necessary. What we've done to our children and what they and how stunted their education is, small children that went through this, is not up for debate. And the list goes on and on. The damage that was done by the way this was handled, and mainly due to deception. Remember, go back to the Philip Morris Foundation and the other cancer. I mean, Freudian slip there. The cigarette companies. When they finally got them was not that cigarettes were dangerous. Is that they knew they were dangerous. They had the information and they withheld it. And they pretended not to know it. That's what caused all the payouts from the tobacco companies. We already know this happened with the vaccine. This happened with the virus. So that's good enough. Even if we can't punish, I know we all want that, Fauci for his role. The worst thing we could do, that's worse than Fauci never being held accountable, is for us to not learn from it. And we have to learn from it. And we can never be taken there and deceived again like this. That's what we got to do.
3: Yeah. As far as any repercussions for Fauci, Rand Paul has just testified and said today, I deny your assertion of privilege despite the existence of the pardon. I deny that you have that privilege to stay silent. Nonetheless, you refuse to stand and answer. You have been directed to answer. It is against the law to obstruct an investigation of Congress. There will be repercussions to your refusal to testify today. That is Rand Paul's stance on Fauci pleading the Fifth.
1: We'll see. We'll see. Somebody saying, wasn't there a Rick and Bubba University podcast supporting the, I don't think it's MMA, it's mRNA, right?
3: Yeah.
1: Vaccines. There probably was. Yeah, we interviewed. I don't think you would heard Bubba and I saying that because neither one of us took the vaccine and refused to. But yes, we interviewed medical people that were reading the lines that everybody else was. We didn't know any different then.
11: Mm-mm.
1: I mean, I told y'all one of the really goofy moments in Bubba and my, both of us, we had the same doctor who we have respect for. Who, when I got COVID and only had it once that I know of, and I caught it from my son who came home to visit for Thanksgiving from New York. And I didn't have any issue with it. Praise God. It was very, very minor deal. And so when I talked to my doctor, he told me that I did not need to take the vaccine, that I now had natural immunity that far exceeds anything this vaccine could do. And they were even seeing that T cells were being produced, which is long-term immunity. And this is good news. I remember hanging up thinking, well, that's good news. Well, not too long after, and I think Bubba had a very similar situation, if not exact, the same doctor called me and told me to come take the vaccine. And I said, but that's not what you just said a few weeks ago. Well, I'm just telling you that you need to come in and take the vaccine. But you said that I have immunity. Well, this will give you even a stronger immunity. And I said, that's not what you said a few weeks ago. And I knew then that he was being forced to call me by whoever was above him that ran the medical chain that he was part of. You know, these big corporations are buying them all up now. Get everybody in for the vaccine. And I knew then, because I said, well, I'm going to refuse to do that, but I appreciate you. And he said, that's fine. You have the right to do that. And I knew then, now everybody's reading off cards, and this has becoming agenda-driven, not science-driven. And then, of course, that's not speculation, because we were told that if you got the vaccine, that you would be not be able to catch it or pass it. When we had people who did the mRNA research on YouTube before YouTube banned them from YouTube, saying once this mutates, this vaccine is useless. It's only designed for the first mutation of it, or the first form of it. And they were silenced. And they kept on giving people this vaccine after it mutated. And so we know that all this happened. We know there's been insults from the vaccine. There's a whole nother medical field created now that does nothing but treat people for side effects from the vaccine. I mean, that's the only patients they have so many. It's all they do now. And then long COVID also is another thing they deal with. So we know the truth now. If you want somebody to be held accountable, I totally get that. But we know the truth. The jury is already in on how deceptive all this was and agenda driven. And we just can never let it happen again. And we do have that power. But at the time, we were scared, and a lot of us, you didn't know any difference for the longest. You thought they were looking after you.
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0: Okay, so wrapping up this hour for most of you the day, we've done 5 hours now once this segment is over. So you heard Ken Osborne remind you about the podcast archive. So we've got a production meeting coming up here in real time as we begin to put together and block the Are You Ready tour from the major part of it, which is going to be the comedy. We showed you some shots yesterday of the latter part of the show, which will be the world's greatest garage band in concert. So we're about to have that meeting. And, you know, throughout the show today, not one time did I grab for Handy Rick.
2: You've looked at him.
0: And now, since they've seen him, we have to discuss whether Handy Rick should be in the show or not.
2: I was just asked.
0: It's on the table now.
2: If we could find a bigger Handy Rick.
0: Mm-hmm. Yeah. Need a bigger one?
2: Bigger one.
3: That's all.
0: That's
3: all we got.
0: I didn't expect that question.
3: I mean, he's been in the drawer in my office for like 15, 16 years.
0: Thanks, Greg.
3: Longer than that.
0: Thanks for that. Just been there.
2: Which is amazing.
0: Mm. So,
3: somebody gave it to
0: and me. Then what do we do with Handy Rick? There's some
3: almost threw it away one time.
0: We all know that to some degree, not every degree, you're a better, there's a lot of things about you that are so much better than Donald Trump. But there's a little bit of you in Trump.
3: Oh, wait a minute.
0: And have you, Speedy, have you seen this with Lindsey Graham's funeral?
2: Have you seen it? Our Trump has told us about it, told me about
0: Greg?
2: It.
0: Greg? So he's supposed to be eulogizing Lindsey Graham.
3: Well, what a eulogy it was.
0: And so.
3: Oh, it's everything you think.
0: Oh, yeah. So he's going to start reading something that everybody liked Lindsey Graham. And then I'm just, well, it's just, here's Trump.
3: It's really awkward.
4: Heated things got in Washington. Virtually everyone, Republican or Democrat, liked Lindsey. Well, not everybody.
3: Oh, boy.
4: But it sounds good. Not everybody. He was a tough cookie, okay? I have to veer from this for a sec. He was a tough cookie, darling. But he was beautiful.
3: At one point, Ray, he goes, he was a hawk. He never saw a war he didn't like. He threw that in there. Something like, yes.
0: What about virtually everybody like, I don't know
3: maybe
0: about that. I don't know about that. Everybody didn't like him.
3: He said it was a war hawk, right?
0: Yeah, right. He said he's a war hawk.
3: He never said war he didn't like.
0: Oh, my goodness.
3: Something like that.
5: Here it is. I think I found it.
0: Oh, no.
5: Oh, come on. Wait. Let me back it up.
4: Lindsey Graham believed in a strong America. Wanted a strong America. He had unwavering faith in the righteousness of American power and prayer. And he was extremely hawkish. I will tell you, he never saw a war that he didn't like. Only his true friends would understand that. But he wanted it for the good of our country.
5: Okay. Well, he saved it, Speedy. Okay. Don't make Stop face palming.
2: I don't know why y'all do this.
5: He saved it.
0: And who
3: he gets off script, look at him.
2: But, you know, in the beginning, they did kind of butt heads a little bit,
5: from what
2: I hear. And then they became very good friends. And
3: when Trump ran the first time.
2: Yeah.
0: Lindsey Graham, there's quotes from him saying it'll be the end of the Republican Party if they nominate Trump. I'm paraphrasing, but it was something like that.
2: No, but somebody from the inside said, look, when Trump has a point of view or he's in a meeting and he's talking, I mean, you don't interrupt or whatever. And they said Lindsey would jump in and you know, debate him. And you know, I think they clashed at first, but then they became good friends. So much so, they said if other GOP leaders needed to get a message to Trump, they would call Lindsey to get it to him.
5: And they became golfing buddies.
2: Yeah.
5: From what I understand, golfing ball pretty much every weekend.
2: I'm just telling you what the story says. I don't know. Easy. I'm just repeating someone that knows.
0: Easy now.
2: What are we easing about? Quit looking at Handy Rick.
0: No, I'm just saying. I'm just saying that in this...
2: It's what?
0: I'm just saying.
2: There's no reason to say it.
0: Okay.
2: Stop. You can be friends.
0: You can.
5: Oh, Rick, no.
2: Well, I don't know why you... And y'all quit grinning. Y'all ain't helping. Let's go to... Let's
0: I tell you,
2: something else.
0: Yeah, he didn't have to address his wife and kids.
5: He didn't.
0: Right.
3: He was the war hawk.
0: Right.
3: A lot of people didn't know
0: him. Not everybody liked him. Now, come on now. I'm going to get off script a little bit.
2: Right. But you hear the laughter?
6: Yes. Sure.
3: It's fine.
2: We have a comedian as a president.
6: We do.
2: I'm just telling you.
0: Yeah, okay.
6: Y'all want to see him pat the casket on his way out?
3: Well, you know what? Come on now.
0: Why not?
2: So this is what, these are clips for
6: Charlie? Yes.
3: Okay. Who's that? Father Mulcahy in front?
0: For Hank, please.
6: Guys.
3: All right.
6: He patted it like a dog.
2: No, he did.
0: That was almost like he was doing knock.
2: That was a gesture of endearment.
6: Okay.
2: Yeah. First thing that the vice president told him was good job. Look, he goes, sits down beside the vice president.
3: What do you think he's going to tell?
0: Right.
6: I don't know, Greg.
0: You don't tell Trump bad job, I'll tell you that.
3: Yeah, you'll find yourself out of a job.
0: Is this, what kind of church are we at here?
3: I don't know.
0: Episcopalian. I'm going to guess Episcopalian.
2: So this was our segment on
0: Lincoln. No, I know. That's
2: what ended
0: right,
2: the show.
0: Right.
2: Good.
6: It was at the Washington National Cathedral.
3: Some made up something?
6: In Washington, D.C. The subsequent services took place at First Baptist Church of Columbiana in South Carolina.
2: Wow. Let's have something to say about that, Greg.
0: He will. Give him a minute.
2: One Mississippi.
0: Right,
2: Mississippi.
0: No, that's fun.
6: Lindsey Graham took care of his sister.
2: Yeah, he did.
6: That was a very honorable thing.
0: Amen.
2: His sister took his Senate seat.
3: What was wrong with it? I mean, his sister did what?
2: His sister took over his Senate seat, right?
0: Really?
6: Yes.
3: Oh, I didn't know
6: yes.
3: that. All right. How about that?
2: I believe they lost their parents at a very early age, so he kind of helped
3: raise her.
2: Yeah.
6: He raised
2: her. You'll show that?
0: No,
2: that's right.
0: We don't know Lindsey Graham.
3: No. Hopefully.
0: Right.
2: We don't know.
3: I don't know why she would give a seat.
0: Right.
2: That was his final report.
0: Well, I mean,
3: can you just do that?
2: They did.
0: So I can just say I want my baby brother Greg to take my Senate seat if I had one?
2: You're losing
0: Greg, I want you to hear this in front of everybody. I would give you that.
3: Thank you.
0: That'd be my paperwork. Upset our sister a little bit, but I don't think she can handle it.
3: Nah, I'll handle it.
0: Right.
3: Just leave it to me.
2: Okay. She wouldn't want to handle it.
0: No, she wouldn't.
2: She wants to stay far away from y'all too.
0: That shows how smart she is.
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100.3 The River. What do you say? 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My name is Christine from Martha Quinn, and I'm just going to go ahead and manifest that for both of us right now. 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

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My name is Christy, hanging out with you in for Martha Quinn. And if you are a fan of Queen, you know they have a special movie that's getting ready to hit the big screen. And I do mean the big screen, IMAX. More about that in your News That Rocks coming up next hour. Your

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0: We've got to be your favorite coworker, right? 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I mean, she's constantly whistling. What's that all about?
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0: 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You know when your friend calls you with the best news ever and you can't help but get excited for them? That's kind of how Totally Awesome News works around here. It may not be someone that you know sharing their Totally Awesome News, but it just makes you feel good to know that good things are happening all around. And let's just spread the goodness, shall we?
1: This is Maggie from Catlettsburg, Kentucky. I just wanted to let you know my awesome news is my husband and I will have been married 23 years tomorrow. Thank you. Bye.
0: Come on now, Maggie. Congratulations. Yes, ma'am. Super excited about that, especially because I'm single right now, and that just gives me hope that there is love out there. Thank you. You got to call us back and leave another talk back as to what you think the secret is to lasting 23 years. I hope you and your husband have a fantastic anniversary celebration. And thanks again for sharing that totally awesome news. If there is something that's making you smile like Maggie in Kentucky, tap the red microphone on our free iHeartRadio app. Send that in. Hopefully I can get your totally awesome news on around 1:40. I'm Christian from Martha Quinn.
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6: I'm News 19 meteorologist Ben Smith. A break from the extreme heat for this afternoon. Highs reach the upper 80s to near 90. Only a few isolated showers expected. Overnight lows tonight will be in the mid to upper 60s. And a fantastic day on Thursday, mostly sunny with highs in the upper 80s. You want to take advantage of the nice weather because rain chances are up again Friday night into the weekend. I'm News 19 meteorologist Ben Smith with your Weather Authority forecast.
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So if you do get a chance to see John Mellencamp, definitely take advantage of it. My name's Christy, here for Martha Quinn. If you are a fan of Queen, some big news about the iconic rockers. Get you updated with that and news that rocks coming up next.

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One iconic performance, one moment, and now one IMAX film that is coming for the world to celebrate the iconic rock band Queen.

0: The final filmed performance by Queen has been restored in 4K for its 40th anniversary. Queen Budapest actually documents the band's 1986 concert, and it was in Budapest, the first Western stadium rock show behind the Iron Curtain, and actually Freddie Mercury's final filmed performance with the band. 80,000 people were there to mark this cultural touchstone moment in the 80s, and more than 45,000 people listened to the concert from outside the venue, and now we'll be able to see it on the big screen. It is coming out in IMAX October the 7th, and then of course released on DVD and Blu-ray. But what an iconic moment, not only for rock and roll, as Martha Quinn likes to say, but for the band and fans of the band as well. That's your news that rocks. My name's Christy here for Martha Quinn. Thanks for letting me hang.
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100.3 The River. It's almost 12 o'clock, which means it's almost time for you to take over with your three-song masterpiece. It's called the Martha Quinn Mixtape, but I like to call it a three-song masterpiece because that's what it is. It's your three songs with a common theme all woven together, and can't wait to play today's mixtape. I'm Christy here from Martha Quinn. Got it coming up straight ahead.

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0: It's Martha's Mixtape with Martha Quinn.
4: It is time for a new Martha Quinn mixtape. I'm Christy here for Martha Quinn, and it's only fitting that we start off by giving Michael from Harvey, Louisiana, a big shout out for his big mixtape. All these songs feature big in the title, starting with Big Countries in a Big Country.

100.3 The River, Huntsville's greatest hits. A Martha Quinn mixtape is three songs woven together with a common theme. And today, Michael and Harvey, Louisiana, chose big songs. Songs with big in the title. So next up, we got Billy Joel with...

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0: 100.3 The River, Huntsville's greatest hits. You know what? You could do a lot with $1,000. You could do something responsible, like pay your electric bill, maybe put it on your mortgage, your rent, or you could do something that's a splurge, like this.
1: My name is Jesse, and I would love to win $1,000, but I just really want to get my wife a hot tub for her birthday.
0: I love that for you, Jesse, and even for your wife. That is good looking out, sir. Happy wife, happy life. That's what they say, and hopefully can get that money and put it in your bank account and hopefully in your backyard in the form of a hot tub. Keep it right here. Got another keyword and another chance at $1,000 coming your way. My name's Christy here from Martha Quinn.
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I'm Christy here for Martha Quinn. And if you still haven't had a chance to see Jafar Jackson playing his Uncle Michael, oh, he did such a great job. It's going to start streaming on Stars

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My name is Christian from Martha Quinn. It's always so much fun when I get to fill in for Martha, play your mixtapes, hear your totally awesome news, and of course, rock out to some awesome rock and roll, Martha Quinn says. Be nice to yourself, and I'll talk to you later. Peace.

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100.3 The River, Huntsville's greatest hits. Hey, did we bust the heat dome? Is it gone now? Man, I tried to take a walk yesterday morning about 10 o'clock. That was not a good idea. I should have started at 6 a.m., but I was still snoring at that point in time. Anyway, I think it's over with. The hottest part of the summer. I've got my fingers crossed. This is Boston.

100.3 The River, Huntsville's greatest hit. So I had hot dogs for dinner last night, and come to find out, the Oscar Mayer Wienermobile is turning 90 this weekend. We're going to talk more about that in just a few minutes and my experience with the Wienermobile. Several experiences, as a matter of fact, coming up. This is Billy Joel.

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0: 100.3 The River, Huntsville's greatest hits. You know, the Oscar Mayer Wienermobile is turning 90 years old this weekend. I had no idea. The interesting trivia about the Wienermobile, by the way, and I know you've seen it before, they drive around here periodically. It was created in 1936 in Chicago to help lift American spirits during the Great Depression. And now they've got six Wienermobiles that do travel across the country from time to time. And they're here in the Tennessee Valley. I've had the chance, the opportunity to drive in the Wienermobile a couple of times. The first time I got in one, it was one of the older Wienermobiles. And it needed an upgrade, I tell you what. They were talking about getting new ones at some point in time, but it kind of had a funky smell inside. It smelled like an old pair of socks, you know what I mean? Anyway, they retired that one. They brought out a new one. And then several years later, it came by the radio station. I got a chance to get in that. And that was much nicer. It had air conditioning in there. Can you believe that the one that I got in originally didn't have air conditioning and they drive across the country like that? Oh, my gosh. Anyway, the new one smelled like wieners inside, so there was an improvement there. At your
1: 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For more information about contests on this station, get complete rules at 103theriver.com.
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We've got the $1,000 Great Gas giveaway at 4 o'clock. 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

100.3 The River, Huntsville's greatest hits. Did you think the movie Flashdance was cheesy? I read a review of it from back in the day, and they said it was cheesy. I don't know. You know, a woman who goes out and dances at night, wants to be a part of the ballet, and then she's a pipe fitter, basically, a welder during the day. Cheesy?

ZZ Top on 100.3 The River, Huntsville's greatest hits. Well, it seems the minivan has made a big comeback. We're going to talk about the beauty of the minivan coming up in minutes. Here's Wham!

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0: 100.3 The River, Huntsville's greatest hits, Steve Miller Band, rocking me. By the way, I read where millennials seem to be rocking the minivan these days. Do you have one? They seem to be selling better than anything else. The minivan sales last year went up 21%. So I guess the millennials are finding the joys of driving a minivan. I went through a minivan stage when my kids were younger. We had several minivans, and they came in handy, and they're so roomy inside. And the great thing is you're never hungry in a minivan. You can always live off of the Cheerios on the floor of a minivan.
1: 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Hey, it's Rick Burgess. Are you ready? We're bringing the Rick Burgess Show to the 256. The Are You Ready Tour is rolling into town for one night only. Now, we're talking stand-up comedy, crowd games and prizes, no filter Q&A you'll never hear on the radio. 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The world's greatest garage band is reunited to rock the Rocket City October the 9th at the Mark C. Smith Concert Hall. 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
12: No major delays or incidents affecting your drive right now. Long-term road work does continue on 6th Avenue, both north and southbound between 8th Street and Wilson Street. And more ongoing road work on Beltline Road, both ways between 6th Avenue and Danville Road. From the Traffic Center, I'm Lindsay.
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0: AC/DC on 100.3, the River, Huntsville's greatest hit. So workplace culture these days, Gen Zers are reportedly looking into and enjoying micro joys around the office, meaning, you know, you used to try to get a job that you really, really enjoyed. People said, listen, just doesn't matter what you do, just go do something that you enjoy. Nowadays, Gen Zers are saying, well, the job may not be fun, but you can find micro joys in the office place, like taking short breaks and hanging around some of the cool people in the office. You know, that was what it was like when I was in the office a lot. You know, all the guys were hanging around in my office because they were hanging around with a cool guy. You know, the only micro joy that I really, really, really liked a lot was the moment I found out that a meeting was canceled. And then it was like, woohoo! Of course, the boss didn't appreciate it when I said that out loud.
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100.3 The River, Huntsville's greatest hits. I'm Dan McClain. Today's National Lipstick Day. I read a statistic. 25% of women say leaving the house without lipstick is like leaving the house without clothes. Oh, really? You want to try that and see how it works for you?

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0: 100.3 The River, Huntsville's greatest hits. I'm Dan McClain. So the world's longest yard sale is kicking off next week, August the 6th. It goes for 4 days, and it starts in Gadsden, Alabama, and goes straight north, and it goes all the way to Michigan. And it's like 700 miles almost, 690 miles, I believe. And I know a lot of you have taken at least a partial tour of the world's longest yard sale and gotten some cool stuff over the years, and that's what I'd like to hear about. If you've gotten some cool stuff and you want to share it with us, don't forget to use our red microphone button on the iHeartRadio app, and you can share that with me, and I'll share that with all of our listeners, too. So do it. It began back in 1987. It's been around for a long time, and I know you're going to do it next week, too. Maybe you're looking for something special. I don't know. Let us know on the red mic button.
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7: This is an important message for all parents of teens. 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That's right. It appears these social media companies knew they had been causing serious harm to kids, but have done little to stop it. If your teen has been harmed by social media like Instagram, Facebook, Snapchat, TikTok, or YouTube, then you could be eligible for significant compensation. 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
14: Look out for an accident on Beltline Road at 6th Avenue, as well as another crash on Highway 67 at Berry Road. And prepare for slow traffic if you're traveling on 565 eastbound between Glen Hearn Boulevard and the Huntsville International Airport. We'll keep an eye on everything and have another traffic update for you in minutes. From the Traffic Center, I'm Lindsay.
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